0: Dear Mum, I couldn't decide what to get for Mother's Day, so I got you this card instead. I nearly got a beautiful terrarium with succulent plants at Flower Power, but then I got distracted by the indoor plants and pots. Oh, but look at those orchids, I thought. I chose a stunning pink one, and then I saw the scented candles. But, brainwave, I got you a Flower Power gift card instead, so you can choose. Happy Mother's Day, Mum, from me and the garden gift people at Flower Power. Dear Mum, I couldn't decide what to get for Mother's Day, so I got you this card instead. I nearly got a beautiful terrarium with succulent plants at Flower Power, but then I got distracted by the indoor plants and pots. Oh, but look at those orchids, I thought. I chose a stunning pink one, and then I saw the scented candles. But, brainwave, I got you a Flower Power gift card instead, so you can choose. Happy Mother's Day, Mum, from me and the garden gift people at Flower Power.
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2: Hello, I'm Rob McLennan. Tehran says it has now received a response from the US to its latest peace proposal, although Washington isn't saying whether it's formally replied. Iranian officials are reportedly reviewing the American reaction. Anthony Albanese's plunge in the polls seems to be flattening out, with a new poll suggesting voters like the way he's been handling the fuel crisis. According to the Redbridge survey, Labor now holds a 10-point lead over the coalition and One Nation. Three people have died on a cruise in the Atlantic after a suspected virus outbreak. One case of hantavirus was confirmed and five additional suspected cases by the World Health Organization. Of the six people affected, three have died. One remains in ICU in Johannesburg in South Africa. A man will face court today charged with the murders of his parents and one of his brothers in Sydney. 32-year-old Jackie Feng is also charged with the attempted murder of another one of his brothers. Commander Grant Healy saying it was distressing for first responders.
3: They were confronted with a very grisly crime scene. This is an incredibly rare incident and it is incredibly tragic.
2: And our PM and his Japanese counterpart will engage in some wheeling and dealing on energy and defence when they meet in Canberra today. Sonia Takaichi landed in the capital last night.
1: 2NM, your sport now.
2: A podium finish for Oscar Piastri at the Miami F1 Grand Prix this morning. The Aussie driver finishing third behind McLaren teammate Lando Norris, with Mercedes' Kimi Antonelli taking the checkered flag. West Tigers are counting the cost of their 52-10 mauling at the hands of the Sharks at Ocean Protect Stadium. Coach Benji Marshall says Adam Dewey dislocated his right shoulder while scoring a try.
4: He'll get us again. Like, we've had a couple of those, so it's probably around 4 weeks, maybe six.
1: At 981-2NM, we know local news matters to you.
5: Good morning, I'm Cameron Smith. Work has started on Scone Road to repair damage caused by this year's floods. The future of the Mount Arthur coal mine near Musselbrook has taken a dramatic turn. The long-term issue of overcrowding at Singleton High School may soon be eased.
1: With a journalist based right here in Musselbrook, we can deliver local stories from local voices that you simply can't get anywhere else.
6: Council, in my opinion, shouldn't be in the business of running aged care.
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1: 981-2NM, part of the community for over 70 years and still the Hunters' leaders in local. 2NM weather.
8: Some rain around the valley today for your Monday. Tomorrow, we've got a mostly sunny day with tops of 25. Sunny on Wednesday, 25 is your top there. And dropping down to 21 degrees on Thursday, mostly sunny. That's your 2NM 4-day forecast. 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
1: 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That's brekkie done right. Only at the Workies. 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The Hunter Valley's 981 2NM.

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More of it, 981 2NM. Brand new week. Hello, it's Al in the Morning Show. Donna Lewis, cute little song she did back in the 90s. And another of those artists you have to ask, whatever happened to Donna Lewis? And unfortunately was having a breast cancer battle back in the early 2020s, but has come out the other side. She stated, in fact, just as recently as a few weeks ago, that she's on the other side of her cancer battle and continues to record and perform. And she now serves as an ambassador for making strides against breast cancer to help raise awareness for early detection. So that's good news. If you had a copy of this album back in the 70s, you wouldn't have been alone. I think everyone had a copy of Silk Degrees. It's Boz Scaggs doing the Lido Shuffle at 2NM.

0: Green and Mitt's our wake-up song for today, Def Leppard. Now, don't forget Mum on Mother's Day, Mum's special day. Maybe you've got a lunch or something lined up. Something that can be really nice, though, is either doing something original together or a surprise. What about this? At the Muswellbrook Library, this is from our community pages, a Mother's Day dried flower arranging class happening from 10:30 till 12 on Saturday, pre-Mother's Day. 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Nice opportunity to get creative and make something meaningful, perhaps as a heartfelt gift for your mum, your grandmother, or important motherly figure in your life. So if you want more details, Muswellbrook Library, I'm sure we'll have all the details, or go to our community pages at 2nm.com.au. ABBA on the way, Spandau Ballet as well.
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cheers to those moments in music you just have to crank up. 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

0: 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We're streaming live too on iHeart. So if you want to listen to The Bear on streaming, the 100% Hunter Breakfast Show, download iHeart from the App Store. It's an easy way to do it. Be able to listen to us at your heart's content. This song, I remember vividly dancing along to this at a wedding, and all age groups loved it.
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1981 2NM and 2NM.com.au for the latest competitions, community events, local news. BG's on the way after news and weather, and remember this one. How could you not? REO Speedwagon, those songs next here at 2NM.

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7: Hello, I'm Rob McLennan. The foreign minister's welcoming the latest development from the Middle East, with the US offering to help safely guide ships out of the Strait of Hormuz.
8: There are certainly many ships which are trapped in the Strait of Hormuz, and you and I have spoken before about the need to open the strait, both for the energy markets and also to get those ships through and those seafarers out safely.
7: That's Penny Wong on 7. Meantime, Donald Trump claims US representatives are having positive discussions with Iran's leader. The PM's been rewarded for the way he handled the fuel crisis with a lift in the polls. According to a survey by Redbridge, his recent drop has stabilised and Labor's maintaining a 10-point lead over the coalition after preferences. A 32-year-old man will face court charged with the murders of his parents and one of his brothers in Sydney's southwest. Jackie Feng has also been charged with the attempted murder of one of his other brothers. Home buyers are waiting anxiously for tomorrow's interest rate announcement as the Reserve Bank Board begins its monthly meeting. Most experts are predicting another increase, the second in a row, taking the official cash rate to 4.35%. And one of America's biggest rock legends has been ordered to face trial on child sexual assault charges. Aerosmith frontman Steve Tyler's accused of grooming and sexually assaulting a 16-year-old girl back in the 1970s and making her pregnant. Most of the charges have been dropped because the statute of limitations has expired.
0: 2NM, your sport now.
7: A podium finish for Oscar Piastri at the Miami F1 Grand Prix this morning. The Aussie driver finishing third behind McLaren teammate Lando Norris. Mercedes' Kimi Antonelli taking the checkered flag. Aussie superstar Sam Kerr has bagged the 64th goal of her English Women's Super League career in Chelsea's 3-1 win over Leicester, making her the comp's all-time leading scorer. And in AFL, St Kilda's confirmed Max King's hamstring is classed as low grade, but he will still miss at least 6 weeks.
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0: 2NM weather.
10: some rain around the valley today for your Monday. Tomorrow, we've got a mostly sunny day with tops of 25. Sunny on Wednesday, 25 is your top there. And dropping down to 21 degrees on Thursday, mostly sunny. That's your 2NM 4-day forecast. 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
0: 2NM's event of the month is the Scone Grammar School Phaeton Market, celebrating the Year of the Horse on Saturday, May 9. From 9 a.m, enjoy Kingdon Street Market, then the Fate from 11 till 3 with rides, food, music and great Mother's Day gifts. 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

2NM, we're the home of better music and more of it. It's Al in the Morning Show. REO Speedwagon's big 80s song, Keep On Loving You. Time to learn something, though, because I'm sure year in, year out, you've thought, REO Speedwagon, that's a strange name for a band. How did that come about? I can tell you. Founding keyboard player Neil Doughty is credited with choosing the name when he was a student back at the University of Illinois in the late 60s, walked into a history of transportation class... Interesting subject to be learning, and saw REO Speedwagon written on the blackboard. It was a light motor truck model, first introduced in the early 1910s or whatever. So, yeah, he thought, that's a good name for a band if ever I form one. Put it in the back of his mind, and there you go. It became a band name years later. Bangles on the way, Radiohead now. It's better music, 2NM. When you were here before. Singles on the way, Radiohead now, it's better music, 2NM.

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0: 2NM and the Bangles. Quick reminder of our celebration book. If you have a special occasion coming up in the family or know someone who does, be it a birthday, wedding, anniversary of some description, maybe you want to send Mum a special message on Mother's Day. Every special occasion goes in the monthly draw for the delicious cupcakes from Cakes by Tamara. 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Click on local. And you'll see second down celebration book. Click on that and follow your nose. Easy as that. And hopefully you can win those beautiful cupcakes from Cakes by Tamara. Joe Jackson, we're going 70s next.
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0: 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The Bear 100% Hunter Breakfast Show returns tomorrow morning from 6. All thanks to Harvey Norman in Muswellbrook Fair. Beach Boys on the way, and a lady who now lives at Byron, Tony Childs.
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0: Cloud 81.2 and that is Monday done for me. Maximum Music Lunch on the way. Irene Cara. Flashdance. That was good. Tears for Fears. And Joan Jett Memories. Off Maximum Music Lunch with Pete, Jonesy and Amanda from 4 this afternoon with Jam Nation. I'll see you Tuesday.
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8: Hey there, I'm Jackie Lim. Donald Trump says the US will help to guide ships safely out of the Strait of Hormuz, while posting that his representatives are having very positive discussions with Iran when it comes to a peace deal. The development's been welcomed by Australia's foreign minister, Penny Wong, telling Nine it's a good first step.
9: What we do want, however, is Iran to cut a deal, make sure they get a negotiated outcome that opens the strait and is to the satisfaction of the United States and the rest of the world.
8: Anthony Albanese is regaining support in the polls thanks to his handling of the fuel crisis, making next week's budget a key test. Redbridge poll in the Financial Review has Labor well ahead of the Coalition and One Nation after preferences. The budget's expected to show the government is saving more than it spends. We're being warned to have a contingency plan in place in case the AUKUS submarine deal falls over. Former top defence and intelligence official Richard Gray says Plan B could include leasing subs off Japan. Three passengers aboard a cruise ship in the Atlantic have died after contracting hantavirus, the same illness that claimed the life of actor Gene Hackman's wife. Another three people on the MV Hondius are expected of having the infection, which is linked to rat feces and causes multiple organ failure. And called for the frontman of one of America's biggest rock bands, Steven Tyler is accused of grooming and sexually assaulting a 16-year-old girl back in the 1970s and getting her pregnant. A lot of the charges won't stick, though, with the statute of limitations long since expired.
1: 2NM, your sport now.
8: In sport, Daria Kasatkina has won her first title as an Aussie citizen. She took out the WTA event, the Catalonia Open, defeating Germany's Tamara Korpach 2-6, 6-3, 7-5. The Russian-born player only became an Australian citizen in January. And a podium finish for Oscar Piastri at the Miami Grand Prix. After starting from 7th on the grid, the Aussie finished 3rd behind Mercedes' Kimi Antonelli and McLaren teammate Lando Norris. That's the latest in news and sport.
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10: Some rain around the valley today for your Monday. Tomorrow, we've got a mostly sunny day with tops of 25. Sunny on Wednesday, 25 is your top there. And dropping down to 21 degrees on Thursday, mostly sunny. That's your 2NM 4-day forecast. 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

Good afternoon and welcome along. It is your Maximum Music Lunch where it's nothing but 80s greaties. It's Pete in with you for your Monday. Hope you had yourself a fantastic weekend and finally a drop of rain around parts of the region this afternoon. So if you're out on the roads, just drive to the conditions. On the way, we've got better music for you from the likes of Christopher Cross with Arthur's Theme. That's coming up in around 15, but for now, let's do it this one. It's Joan Jett and the Blackhearts. I love rock and roll. On your home with better music and more.

Taking you through your Maximum Music Lunch this afternoon. It is Pete here on 2NM as we go through our Monday together. And over the weekend, went to the movies. Haven't been in the movies for a while. Went and saw Michael. Turned out.

0: was a fairly decent movie. But that's related to my question of the day, of course, which I will give you after 1 o'clock. In the meantime, time for a break after your news headlines, and then we're back with some Bonnie Tyler, who's holding out for a hero, as we do the Maximum Music Lunch together with nothing but 80s here on 2NM.
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2: Hi there, I'm Chandra Llewellyn and this is your news headlines. The Prime Minister has hinted at changes to property taxes ahead of the federal budget. A cold case murder in New South Wales, police doubling the reward to $1 million. Marion Barter was last seen on the Gold Coast in June 1997. Police are expected to charge five people after riots in Alice Springs and a podium finish for Oscar Piastri. 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

0: Totally 80s on your Maximum Music Lunch here on 2NM. It's Pete with you. And this morning, well, we heard from Viv Goodman from Broadlands. They got their biggest morning tea happening on Friday. And, well, Viv was filling us in all about it.
1: Nearly $5,500, and there are only 34 people, 34 families that live here. Now it's expanded into stage two, but the support from the local business community has just been overwhelming, and we're really hoping to increase what we raised last year to make a substantial donation for the Cancer Council.
0: Yeah, of course, the biggest morning tea is raising funds for the Cancer Council, and you can get involved. 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
0: 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No major problems or incidents out there according to Live Traffic New South Wales. 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

0: Wrapping up your 80s on your Maximum Music Lunch for your Monday. It is Pete here with you on 2NM. And coming up after your news update, all the latest of what's doing around the traps is on the way. Then we're going back to the 70s with this guy.
1: Sinners are much more fun. 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
0: Yeah, one of my all-time favourite international acts, Mr. Billy Joel, will be in the house inside of 10. And a guy with an unmistakable sound. Yeah, we'll push with Matchbox 20 and Rob Thomas after your news, which is up next here on 2NM.
2: 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National News now.
3: Hey there, I'm Jackie Lim. Jewish Australians are having their say with the Royal Commission into Anti-Semitism now underway. A total of 12 witnesses, including the daughter of a Bondi terror attack hero, are set to front the commission today. In her opening remarks, Commissioner Virginia Bell says Australia's sharp spike in anti-Semitism has been mirrored in other Western countries.
4: It's important that people understand how quickly those events can prompt ugly displays of hostility towards Jewish Australians simply because they're Jews.
3: Charges are expected against 5 people over riots and looting in Alice Springs last Thursday night. The violence erupted following the arrest of 47-year-old Jefferson Lewis over the death of 5-year-old Kumanjari Little Baby. Japanese PM Sanae Takaichi has kicked off her first visit to Australia after landing in Canberra overnight. She's meeting with Anthony Albanese today for talks on energy and defence ties, with a deal on critical minerals expected to be announced. Petrol prices are about to go up again. The price of crude oil has now hit $120 a barrel, which is likely to start flowing through to outhouses in the next week or so. And another ramification of the war in the Middle East, confectionery giant Nestlé has warned of bad news for its Kit Kat and Allen's products, with packaging issues on the horizon. We're told the soft plastics that wrap the chockies and lollies rely on resins, which could be heavily impacted in the coming months, meaning prices spiking at the checkout.
2: 2NM, your sport now.
3: In sport, the Crows' Braden Cook is still on cloud nine after kicking the winning goal in Showdown 59 on Friday night. He says it was great to be able to celebrate with his nearest and dearest.
5: I'm from Adelaide, so pretty lucky to have a lot of family members there. So I went upstairs and saw them after the game, and yeah, it was a pretty special night.
3: And the AFL is set to give the Swans the primetime treatment when their next fixtures are released. The league looking to confirm the next set after round 9, while also considering whether to reveal all fixtures from round 16 to 23 or stagger the release into blocks. That's the latest in news and sport.
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6: Some rain around the valley today for your Monday. Tomorrow, we've got a mostly sunny day with tops of 25. Sunny on Wednesday, 25 is your top there. And dropping down to 21 degrees on Thursday, mostly sunny. That's your 2NM 4-day forecast. 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

be good. I mean, you can't fit everything into a movie, but it was one that I thought I'd dislike. So this afternoon, I want to know, what's a movie you ended up liking that you thought you would dislike? Head over to our Facebook and Instagram pages to join in that combo. While we go back to 1977 right now, the one and only Mr. Billy Joel and Only the Good Die Young, here on your home of better music and more.

0: You're on the home of better music, and more of it for you Monday afternoon. Pete taking you through your arvo. Hope you're having a great Monday thus far. And I did mention a little while ago that I've asked the question over on our social media pages around a movie that you thought you would dislike but ended up liking. So I thought I better ask that same question around the office.
1: Actually, it was a recent one, Song Sung Blue, the story about the cover artists
2: Neil Diamond.
1: Neil Diamond, that was excellent. Hugh Jackman was great, and Kate Hudson was excellent. I highly encourage everybody to watch Song Sung Blue.
2: There's so many. There's so many. Stuck on You comes to mind. Remember that movie?
3: No.
2: So that was the movie of the two conjoined twins, and then one gets a girlfriend. And
3: right.
2: So, yeah, I didn't think I'd enjoy that movie. It's a pretty old movie. I think it's got Jim Carrey in it.
3: Okay. But, yeah, that's why I wouldn't have seen it. Not a fan.
4: Oh, my God. Why do you ask me these questions when I'm not prepared? I'll tell you a movie.
3: That's the idea of it, you know.
4: I watched a movie the other day, and it was horrible, but I thought I would like it because I thought it would be a rom-com.
3: Oh, so it went the other way.
4: It went the other way. Yeah, it wasn't good.
3: So what's a movie you've seen that you didn't think you'd like but turned out liking?
5: Black Hawk Down.
3: Black Hawk Down. All right.
0: Yeah, Black Hawk Down. I've never seen it just because I thought I'd dislike it. Maybe I've got to go back and take a look at it. Anyway, what is it for you? Let us know on our socials while we take a break, and then we're back with some Killer Queen as we deliver better music and more of it for your Monday.
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0: Wings, silly love songs. Is there such a thing? It's been here with you, the Savo, on 2&M. And over the weekend, it was, well, round two for under-18s and round three for the rest of Group 21, the Bengala Group 21 competition. In the under-18s, all our under-18 teams travelled down to Newcastle. And I tell you what, Scone, they ran out big winners, 44-0 over Thornton Beresfield. Lakes United went down to Singleton, 46-0. And Aberdeen Tigers come back with the Chockies as well. They took on Souths, Newcastle, and defeated them 32-6. Now, when it come to the Women's Rugby League over the weekend, it was an 8-all draw at Wilson Oval in a spirited game between Murrurundi and Singleton. And Muswellbrook, well, it was a hard-fought game. The scoreline, I don't think, indicated how good the Tigers played, but Muswellbrook took the Chockies 24-8. In reserve grade, well, it was Denman who upset Scone, I think you could say, 40 points to 12. Murrurundi ended up with a forfeit against the Colts. Greta Brankston weren't able to field a side for their Saturday clash. And in what was a great game of footy and a lot of heart shown from the Muswellbrook Rams in the reserve grade game against the Tigers, but they couldn't get the job done, going down 34-18. Now, when it comes to first grade for round three, well, Denman played Scone on Friday night, and Scone still undefeated thus far, 34-10. They ran out winners. Yesterday, Singleton travelled to Greta down to Central Oval there and come away winners 34-12, while a hard-fought match that during the second half had to be held up while the fullback, Jacob, for Aberdeen Tigers was transported to hospital after being heavily concussed. I believe he is coming along quite well. But the Tigers ended up running out winners of that game 28-22. And I tell you what, they've got the biggest pack of forwards I've seen in Group 21. And we now look to round four. Looking forward to it this weekend. Hey, on the way next, I'm looking forward to In Excess after your traffic update as we continue with better music and more of it on 2&M.
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0: 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No major problems or incidents out there according to Live Traffic New South Wales. 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

0: getting you through your Monday afternoon with nothing but better music and more of it. It is Pete here, the Savo, and coming up after your news. And, well, it looks like the Strait of Hormuz is going to see some action with the US now claiming that they're going to escort ships through to get them through safely. We'll find out more about that in our news update. After that, we're into the two ups, the Savo. Got a couple on the way from the one and only Dragon, and we'll kickstart the hour with this young lady. Don't I will survive, oh, as long as her name, Gloria Gaynor, as we get into our two ups after your news, next on your home of better music and more of it.
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2: Hey there, I'm Jackie Lim. The Reserve Bank will reveal the next move on interest rates tomorrow, with many tipping another hike. Cost of living pressures, high inflation and mortgage stress all pointing to another 0.25% increase in the official cash rate. Kate Brown from Compare Club says borrowers are already under pressure and even small rate rises add up quickly.
3: We're looking at another rate rise tomorrow, which will be a real crunch on mortgage holders. We know that people are telling us they already feel financially worse off than they did this time last year.
2: Meantime, Labor's defending speculation the PM is preparing to break an election promise. With Gen Z and millennials now outnumbering baby boomers at the ballot box, the government is widely tipped to wind back negative gearing and 50% capital gains tax discount, which have encouraged investors into the housing market. Police in Sydney say a man accused of murdering his parents and one of his brothers may have been under the influence of drugs. He's facing the court today, charged with three counts of murder and one of attempted murder after allegedly trying to kill another sibling. A cruise off the coast of South Africa has turned deadly, with passengers falling critically ill. The rat virus was spread on board, with three people dead and three others unwell. Hantavirus is spread by rat urine and feces, while the respiratory illness can also be spread between people. And Devil Wears Prada 2 has strutted its stuff across the global box office. It's pulled $233 million in its opening weekend, one of the biggest opening weekends of the year, beating Michael and Project Hail Mary.
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2: In sport, Yannick Sinner's beaten Alexander Zverev in the final of the Madrid Open, the world number one winning in straight sets in less than an hour, while new Aussie citizen Daria Kasatkina has taken out the Catalonia Open in Spain. And the Socceroos are nervously awaiting scans on Aidan O'Neill's ankle injury. The midfielder picked up the injury after being stepped on while playing for New York City FC in the Major League. It comes just 6 weeks out from the World Cup opener, with warm-up games against Mexico and Switzerland later this month. That's the latest in news and sport.
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4: Some rain around the valley today for your Monday. Tomorrow, we've got a mostly sunny day with tops of 25. Sunny on Wednesday, 25 is your top there. And dropping down to 21 degrees on Thursday, mostly sunny. That's your 2NM 4-day forecast. 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
1: We know you love variety, and we also know that two is better than one. So we've dug deep in the music library and found two from your favourite artists, including some you haven't heard in ages. This is the Two Ups at Two.

0: It is your tune-ups for your Monday glory again. Or doing it there, never can say goodbye. Right here on the home of better music and more of it.
1: Pete's offbeat story of the day.
0: Well, my story today comes from Kuala Lumpur in Malaysia, where a French teen is facing mischief and public nuisance charges in Singapore after posting a video on social media of himself licking a straw from an orange juice vending machine and then putting it back. Now, Didlak Gaspard Owen Maximilian, who's 18, was charged on April 24. He hasn't entered a plea. Now, the city state's largest English language newspaper, The Straits Times, has said. Now, he allegedly committed the offence at a shopping mall on March 12, and his video spread rapidly when it surfaced. Now, the teen was granted court permission last Wednesday to travel to Manila for 2 weeks for a school trip required for his graduation. He is due back in court on May 29. Now, mischief in Singapore carries a penalty of up to 2 years in prison or a fine or both, while public nuisance is less severe with up to 3 months in prison or a fine or both. Now, iJuice, the company operating the juice vending machine, filed the police report and sanitised the dispenser while replacing all 500 straws in the machine. It said it would upgrade its machines to include measures such as individually packaged straws and straw compartments that unlock only after the transaction's complete. Now, lawyers for the teen said, who is studying in a French business school in Singapore, they declined to make a comment on the case when contacted. But there you go. Aren't you happy you live where you live for licking a straw and putting it back in the machine? Could spend a couple of years in jail. All right, let's do it with a couple of hits from Dragon. This one's Rain on your home of better music and more of it. All right, let's do it with a couple of hits from Dragon. This one's Rain on your home of better music and more of it.

0: Dreams of Ordinary Man on your two-ups this afternoon from Dragon. It's Pete in with you on your home for better music and more of it. And time to take a look at what's trending this arvo.
1: What's trending?
0: Well, a couple of things have caught my eye, like the absolute complete nut job of a YouTuber who's broken a Guinness World Record while skydiving. Yeah, there's no way I could do what he did. I'd end up splatified. There's also that time 1 million bees unleashed chaos in a motorway crash. Can read all about that as well. And why do Queenslanders have today off? Why have they got a long weekend? We'll tell you the story over on our webpage, trending throughout the afternoon. Hey, next, we're going to hit it up with some Sophie B. Hawkins. Damn, I wish I was your lover's next. On your home, have better music and more of it as your two ups continue.
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1: We know you love variety, and we also know that two is better than one. So we've dug deep in the music library and found two from your favourite artists, including some you haven't heard in ages. This is the Two Ups at Two, 981 2NM.

0: taking you back to 1976. It's All Over Now, Baby Blue. Graham Bonnet right here on 2NM, your home of better music and more of it with Pete this afternoon. And this morning, well, it is May the 4th. And do you know what that means? The lovers of Star Wars. We celebrate today because May the 4th be with you. Look, Marianne called in to reminisce of her Star Wars memories.
1: That was the first one I've seen, but the kids. I took the kids and they went on their own to see them, but I didn't.
2: And the kids absolutely loved it.
1: Yes, yes, I had Star Wars going everywhere.
2: Do you remember having to wait long to go in to see it? Because I remember back in the day you used to have to wait ages for each viewing.
1: Yeah, I can tell you we went to the first one and the street was just lined right up past the rural bank, right up to where Bolt's supermarket was.
0: Well, there you go. And I think the first one came out, it would have been later in 1977. I'm going to say around the October, November mark, it came out in 1977. What are your memories of Star Wars? You can join the bear tomorrow. Maybe share some more memories when he's back from 6 a.m. On the way next, though, we'll get our traffic update and then we're back into the two-ups with Poison on your home of better music. And more of it here on 2NM.
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0: 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No major problems or incidents out there, according to Live Traffic New South Wales. 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And that is your latest 2NM Hunter traffic.
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3: We know you love variety, and we also know that two is better than one. 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

been granted permission from the gaming authorities to play Two Up every day. Or should that be Two Ups? 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

0: Wrapping up your Monday Two Ups on your home of better music and more of it. It is Pete Holland in with you, and news time is upon us for 3 o'clock. After that, better music. You and me know movie star. Nice little slow ballad on the way next hour from Alice Cooper inside of 10. And prior to that, we'll go back to the 90s with Barnsley. Yeah, I love his Soul Deeper album. We'll get River Deep, Mountain High on after your news next here on the home of better music and more of it.
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5: Slow down around school zones. 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
6: Hey there, I'm Jackie Lim. Mortgage holders are being told to brace for another interest rate rise tomorrow. Economists believe there's a strong chance the RBA will deliver another 0.25% rise, bringing the cash rate to 4.35%. Kate Brown from Compare Club says last week's inflation figures are driving the decision.
7: Inflation does tend to drive a lot of the decisions made by the RBA. Having said that, there is a point where we can't just see continual pressure on mortgage holders.
6: 12 witnesses are testifying for day one of the Royal Commission into Anti-Semitism today. Among those speaking is Shaina Gutnick, the daughter of Bondi terror attack hero Reuven Morrison, who tirelessly advocated for the Royal Commission. Anthony Albanese has met with his Japanese counterpart during her first visit to Australia, the Prime Minister announcing he and Sanae Takaichi have signed a joint critical minerals statement that will continue to strengthen economic and energy ties.
8: Our friendship has never been closer, and in these uncertain times, friendships matter more than ever.
6: A man accused of killing his own family yesterday is facing the court this afternoon. Jackie Feng allegedly killed his mum, dad and his brother in their southwest Sydney home before attempting to kill another sibling who later raised the alarm. It's believed the 32-year-old may have been on drugs at the time. Officers are yet to recover any weapons. And another Irwin could be hitting the dance floor after Bindi and Robert both took out the Mirrorball trophy on the American version of Dancing with the Stars. Their mum Terry says she might give it a go.
1: 2NM, your sport now.
6: In sport, Auckland's preparing to host the first leg of the A-League semi-final series against Adelaide United on Saturday. Sydney FC and Newcastle will battle it out in the other semi. And the West Tigers are licking their wounds and counting the cost of their 52-10 mauling by the Sharks yesterday at Ocean Protect Stadium. Coach Benji Marshall says Adam Dewey dislocated his right shoulder while scoring a try.
9: He'll get a scan again, like, we've had a couple of those, so it's probably around 4 weeks, maybe six.
6: That's the latest in news and sport.
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10: Some rain around the valley today for your Monday. Tomorrow, we've got a mostly sunny day with tops of 25. Sunny on Wednesday, 25 is your top there. And dropping down to 21 degrees on Thursday, mostly sunny. That's your 2NM 4-day forecast. 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
1: 2NM's event of the month is the Scone Grammar School Phaeton Markets, celebrating the Year of the Horse on Saturday, May 9. 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

0: Taking you back with Barnsley to the early 90s when he had his soul thing happening. It is Pete here with you this afternoon.
1: And now it's time to put your knowledge to the test with Pete's Trivia. Here's your trivia host with the most, Pete Holland.
0: Trivia buffs, those who love space and those who love music, here is today's question. I want to know, what was the first song played in space? Wow, it's a toughie, but what was the first song that was played in space? I'll tell you after Eurythmics. But first, let's do with Alice Cooper, You and Me, from 1977 on the Home of Better Music, and more of it this afternoon. But I want to know, what was the first song played in space?

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1: And now it's time to put your knowledge to the test with Pete's Trivia.
0: All right, a couple of songs ago I did ask the hard question. Well, I thought it was hard, but Ma reckon she's got the answer. So, Ma, tell us, what was the first song played in space?
2: Oh, my goodness. John and I are listening, and we did do a quick Google. I'm sorry, I won't get the high five, and I don't normally Google.
0: All right, what did you come up with?
2: I got Jingle Bells.
0: Yeah, you're 100% right. It was Jingle Bells that played first in space. I mean, we could have found something else, couldn't we?
2: I was very surprised at that answer. I thought it'd be some big rock band or something that we've all heard of. I was very surprised.
0: Well, I guess Jingle Bells we've all heard of. Anyway, did you know how many days there are left? How many Mondays are left until Christmas?
2: I'd have to do a quick workout just off the top of my head. 24?
0: 34 there is. That wasn't bad. 33 right. weeks.
2: Not
0: and,
2: a bad
0: And, well, it says 6 days. 33 weeks and 6 days because it's on Friday this year is Christmas Day. So there you go. Time flies as we're having fun and we'll keep moving along. I'm not giving you the virtual trophy today because you Googled.
2: I think that's fair enough.
0: All right, Matt, we'll catch you. Thanks for calling. Up next,
2: you
0: we'll talk.
2: Bye-bye.
0: No worries. Bye. Next, we'll dive back into better music. We'll get blinded by the light. Manfred Mann's up next. Here on your home of better music and more of it.
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3: 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Mortgage holders brace for yet another interest rate rise tomorrow. Anthony Albanese strengthens economic ties with the Japanese PM. Jewish Australians give evidence at the Royal Commission into anti-Semitism, and the AFL set to give the Sydney Swans the primetime treatment. Find out more. 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
14: Let's look back on May 4. Star Wars Day, named because of the phrase, May the Force be with you. 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
15: 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Mum Catherine turns 96 and the eldest of the sons, Jackie, is 75. 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
15: Aussie country music star, multiple golden guitar winner Felicity Urquhart is 50. Cricketer Dan Christian's on the birthday list. The T20 specialist is 43.
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15: The roof is on fire. Dan Christian's on fire. Rory McIlroy is 37, held the world number one golf ranking for more than a year and a half.
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15: And a couple of former West Coast Eagles stars share their birthday. Lewis Jetta is 37 and Nick Natanui turns 36.
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15: 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The winner of the Best Actress Oscar for Roman Holiday died aged 63 in 1993.
24: 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I'd like to do just whatever I like the whole day long.
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0: Eruption and Precious Wilson, I Can't Stand the Rain. It's, oh, I know I can. We need more of it, please. Very dark skies around the Hunter. Has been a couple light showers around most parts. We'd like to see a lot more, that's for sure. Hey, on the weekend, I was shopping in Marketplace in Muswellbrook, and there was a lady there who was conducting surveys on behalf of AGL. Now, got a $20 Woolworths card to shop with after spending 10 minutes filling out their survey. She's currently out front of Woolies in Scone, I believe, this week, so or part of this week. So if you see her, take the 10 minutes and get $20 off your shopping. Thanks, AGL. Whether you liked my feedback or not, I still got the $20 card. Hey, on the way next, do us some Bon Jovi as we head for 4 o'clock, but that'll come your way after your traffic here on 2NM.
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0: 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No major problems or incidents out there according to Live Traffic New South Wales. 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And that is your latest 2NM Hunter traffic.
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0: Better music and more of it for your Monday afternoon. It is Pete Holland in with you.
1: That's all, folks.
0: Ah, the day is over. Gee, time flew, the Savo. I'm going to get on out of here, but your 4 o'clock news is on the way. And former Newcastle Knight and these days Dolphin in Daniel Saifidi has had to medically retire from the game of rugby league at the age of 29, 30 years of age due to the ongoing shoulder issue. Surgery that apparently he'd had on his shoulder didn't end up working, and now he's going to have to pull the pin on his career. Still very young to be retiring from the game of rugby league. But anyway, all the latest in new sport and weather is next. Then your best way to drive home, Jonesy and Amanda's Jam Nation. I'm Pete Holland. I will be back tomorrow afternoon when we'll do it all again. Get through our Tuesday together on the home of better music and more of it. News is next.

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9: Hey there, I'm Jackie Lim. An interest rate hike looks almost certain tomorrow, with economists widely predicting the Reserve Bank will hike the official cash rate by 25 basis points to 4.35%. It comes as rising petrol prices are pushing inflation way outside the RBA's target range. SA Premier Peter Malinauskas says Australia needs to ensure its sovereign metal production capability, despite what he described as a deliberate attempt by China to force smelters to close. A multi-million dollar state and federal assistance package for Nearstar smelters in Hobart and Port Pirie expired just last week. He says the Chinese government is subsidising its own production to make smelting in other countries uncompetitive.
10: Smelters are closing because they are becoming uneconomic as a result of Chinese subsidies to Chinese smelters. Now, we can't let that undo our smelting capability as a country, because once we lose it, it's gone forever, just like fuel refining.
9: The first day of public hearings at the Royal Commission into Anti-Semitism, including the Bondi terror attack, is hearing about the lived experiences of Jewish Australians. A Melbourne woman saying she wears runners instead of heels to the synagogue now in case she needs to run away. 11 people have been injured in a collision between a car and minibus on the Great Ocean Road. Emergency services were called just before midday. And new stats show the number of working-age Aussies relying on welfare is getting close to 1.4 million. We're told an additional 122,000 people under the age of 34 have moved on to the payments since 2022.
0: 2NM, your sport now.
9: In sport, Kimi Antonelli has won this morning's Miami Formula One Grand Prix, the Mercedes driver claiming his third straight victory. Lando Norris came in second, with Aussie Oscar Piastri in third. Sportsbet has reportedly cut ties with AFL Grand Final umpire Nick Foote weeks after the Zach Butters tribunal saga. It's understood he was informed late last week that his services would no longer be required. And the AFLW preseason draft kicks off tonight. The top three in the draft order are Gold Coast, the Giants and Essendon. That's the latest in news and sport.
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11: Some rain around the valley today for your Monday. Tomorrow, we've got a mostly sunny day with tops of 25. Sunny on Wednesday, 25 is your top there. And dropping down to 21 degrees on Thursday, mostly sunny. That's your 2NM 4-day forecast. 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
16: 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Bad, bad Amanda.
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19: I've heard them describe him as a drunken idiot.
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21: Yeah, okay.
22: Out of the way, Toby.
23: Jonesy and Amanda, those are names that you would never forget.
24: It's showtime!
3: Hello there, Amanda. How are you?
4: I'm well, thank you.
3: That is a nice jacket.
4: It looks not normal from the front, denim jacket, cut off at the waist, but look at it from the back.
3: Yeah, it looks good.
4: It's got a sort of an insert in the back. Is it Acapulco or something written on it? But when I walked in today, Jacinda, our executive producer, called out, it was you. And what happened? There was a finders keepers market on this weekend, which is a really well-curated thing for arts and crafts and great prezzies. And Liam said, let's go for Mother's Day and let's have a look around.
3: And buy you a gift.
4: And buy me a gift. He said he was going to go on his own. I said, I'll come as well and just guide you here and there.
3: Yeah, because remember all those
4: years. Credit card.
3: All those years ago, they'd never get you a Mother's Day gift.
4: Oh, they did, but that's school. That's what happened at the
3: but
4: school.
3: But then they'd end up going to the pauper's table and getting a real estate fridge magnet.
4: That's what happened. Harley forgot to give them some money for the Mother's Day card, Mother's Day table. Send it up at the pauper's table. So anyway, there's a woman who custom makes these jackets and I just love it. So bought it and I'm wearing it today.
3: Well, I like it.
4: I walked in and Jacinda said, it's you. She'd been to the same market, same time. She tried on the jacket. She thought, I really love it, but I'm just going to walk around and think about it for a minute. She came back and said, I'll take it. And they said, it's just gone. And it was me.
3: That's a metaphor for life, Jacinda.
4: I'm wearing it in her face right now.
3: You snooze, you lose.
4: Quite right.
3: Sucked in.
4: Be an impulse shopper like I am and the world's your oyster.
3: Well, it looks very nice.
4: Thank you very much. I'm very happy with my purchase. Sorry, Jacinda.
3: Good use of textiles. You've got denim at the front and
4: something else at the back.
3: Linen at the back.
4: I'm going to go to Jacinda's house and rob it while she's at work. Let's just keep the theme going.
3: But you've already got it.
4: I know. I'm going to rip her off for other things.
3: Oh, what? Gee, that's
4: we
3: terrible.
4: Have similar taste.
3: No, you are stone cold.
4: Yeah,
3: aren't
4: I am.
3: You?
4: We have similar taste.
3: This is you after the weekend. We have an action-packed show today. I'm looking forward to playing Instagram a little bit later on because right about, speaking of stone cold, what about Stone Cold Gay last week?
4: Why did you call her that?
3: Because she was like a machine. She did really well.
4: You called her Stone Cold Gay a number of times, which just sounded like some terrible sort of dating profile.
3: Anyway, she nailed it. She got the $1,000. So I feel while the iron is hot, this could happen again for you today. But that's all by the by. Before we get into it, as an aperitif.
4: Well, as an aperitif, let's play Fast Five.
3: It's Jonesy and Amanda driving you home.
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0: Jonesy and Amanda driving you home for Jam Nation across Australia, and right now it's time.
1: How fast can this thing go?
2: Faster than the speed of light.
3: Jonesy and Amanda's
4: Fast Five.
0: Fast Five, it's a good thing. There are five questions. Can you go all the way in one go and answer all five questions correctly? That's pretty good. But if you do that, Amanda will give you some sort of prize.
5: I will, but all you have to do is answer question five correctly. Mm-hmm. We've got a great prize today. This is for Mother's Day.
0: Ooh.
5: A pair of crossover Huggy Platinum and Diamond earrings. Mother's Day gifting made easy thanks to Bevels. These are worth $400. They look incredible.
0: They look fantastic.
5: They do.
0: I could wear those.
5: Well, you probably got more ear holes than I do.
0: I did have a lot of earrings back in the day.
5: And then these are worth $400. They look incredible.
0: They look fantastic.
5: They do.
0: I could wear those.
5: Well, you probably got more ear holes than I do.
0: I did have a lot of earrings

0: more jewellery holes than I have.
1: Yeah, I don't know if my holes are still open. Maybe I could test them.
0: Oh, maybe you could with a nice Mother's Day gift of platinum and diamond earrings.
1: Nixon is on the Central Coast.
0: Hello, Nixon.
2: Hello, how's it going?
1: Good.
0: Very well, thank you. Here's question one for you. In The Sound of Music, how many Von Trapp children are there?
2: Oh gosh. My girlfriend is going to be very disappointed in me.
0: Oh, let him have a guess, Ryan. He's allowed to guess a number.
1: That was it. My girlfriend will be very disappointed.
0: Oh, yes. Well, I'm disappointed in Ryan for buzzing you out. I'm sorry.
1: Goes into the abyss.
0: Sorry, Nixon.
1: Penny is in Murrumbeena.
0: Hello, Penny.
3: Hi.
0: You better get an answer out quickly. In The Sound of Music, how many Von Trapp kids are there?
3: Seven.
1: Was that a guess, Penny?
0: Well, I have to say, apparently it says here that in real life, the real Von Trapp family had 10. Did I know that there was a real family?
1: Yeah, it was based on the real thing.
0: I don't know if I knew that.
1: I think there was singing, but not as much singing.
0: I guess in that real family. Just shut up. Shut up. I'm calling the Nazis.
1: Let's play the not-so-secret sound.
0: Right, Penny, what is this sound?
1: Ooh.
3: The Netflix startup sound.
0: That's exactly right.
1: If you listen to Instagram, it's also our pause sound as well. We ripped that off Netflix.
0: Did we?
1: Don't tell them, though.
0: Don't say that out loud. This is multiple choice for you. Approximately how many kilometres is a marathon? Is it A, 21 kilometres, B, 42 kilometres, C, 63 kilometres?
3: B, 42.
0: It is.
1: Yep. You ever run a marathon, Penny?
3: No, can't I have.
0: My son's girlfriend, hope I'm allowed to speak about this, likes to run marathons. So Liam, who's very competitive, has started doing the same. And his feet are blistering and hanging off and all making.
1: So now he's running marathons.
0: Well, he's training.
1: The things we do for
0: love. The things we do for love.
1: What 1970s rock genre is famous for big hair, bold costumes, and lots of glitter, Penny?
3: Is it disco?
0: No, it's not.
1: No.
0: That's question four for
1: think
0: you.
1: Think about it. Think of, I don't know, Kiss.
0: Mark Bolan?
1: Yeah. Kiss a glam rock.
0: The
1: Sweets were glam rock.
0: Yeah. Oh, why don't you just give the answer, you friggin' idiot?
1: What
0: 1970s rock genre is famous for big hair, bold costumes, and lots of glitter?
1: Put on some Guns N' Roses.
0: And let's all forget that just happened.
1: This isn't glam rock. This is just rock. It's Monday, man. It's Jonesy and Amanda driving you home.
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0: 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Let's get back into the Fast Five.
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2: Faster than the speed of light.
3: Jonesy and Amanda's
2: Fast Five.
4: Well, this is a toughie. Question number four.
0: Are you there?
4: Brendan Jones just gave it away.
0: Well, last week you gave it away with the Archibald Prize.
4: Well, that's not the answer here, so let's see how we go. This is going to Michael
0: and I kept stum about it.
4: Hello, Michael.
5: How are you?
0: Michael?
4: Very
5: good.
4: Well.
5: How are you?
4: I'll read the question in case you weren't listening. What 1970s rock genre is famous for big hair, bold costumes and lots of glitter?
5: Glam rock.
4: What a shock. Yes, it is.
0: Oh. The Sweet, they were glam rock.
4: They were.
0: And I guess Sherbet would have been glam rock.
4: They would have been.
0: What about Hush? Hush. Remember Hush?
4: Yeah, they would have been a bit of glam rock.
0: What about Kush?
4: Why don't we just go through every what about?
0: Sorry.
4: You're up to question number five
0: here it
4: now,
0: is, Michael.
4: Michael. This is where you can win this prize.
5: Yep.
0: May the 4th is celebrated by fans of what unofficial day, thanks to a famous pun?
5: Star Wars.
0: Of course.
4: That's it. May the 4th be with you.
0: Yep. Don't waste my time, says Michael.
4: Well, congratulations. You've won a fab prize.
0: Yeah, it is. A pair of crossover Huggy Platinum and Diamond earrings. Mother's Day gifting made easy thanks to Bevels.
5: Thank you. My wife will like that, I think.
4: Excellent. Well, I think she will. I'm looking at a picture of them and she absolutely will.
0: She'll love them, Michael.
5: Thank you, Amanda. Thank you, Jonesy.
4: Thank you.
0: That's all right. Carry on about your business. If you would like to play the Fast Five, it's as simple as calling us tomorrow or, here's the thing, jonesyandamanda.com.au. If you write a really sucky email, the girls at the typing pool will get in contact
4: with
0: you.
4: You don't even have to do that. Just register your name.
0: You've got to write a little bit. You know, there's a bit of kiss bot in there.
4: Is there?
0: Yeah.
4: Well, speaking of kissing things, did you kiss any fish on the weekend, Brendan? Because I know that you went...
0: A fishing tournament. My first game fishing tournament. And...
4: Were you game? Ooh, Vicar.
0: I feel that I might have ruined it for everyone.
4: Oh, no.
0: And I haven't come
4: don't
0: to,
4: tell me.
0: I haven't come to terms with it, but I feel that I might have ruined it for everyone.
4: All right. Tell me more.
0: I'll ask your opinion on it.
4: Okay.
0: Because it wasn't my fault.
4: Let's face it, you ruined it. There's my opinion. I don't even know what happened.
0: It's Jonesy and Amanda driving you home.
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0: It's Jonesy Demander driving you home. You know, in the song Edmund Fitzgerald, the Edmund Fitzgerald, the wreck thereof.
1: Yeah.
0: The lyric is, does anyone know where the love of God goes?
1: When the waves turn the minutes to hours.
0: And I am a man of the sea. I sailed as a kid. I spent a lot of time on the water. Fishing's not really my bag, but my next door neighbour, Gaz, loves fishing. And so when he proposed some months ago, he was going in a fishing tournament. Would I like to be involved? I said, well, yeah, for sure.
1: In the ocean?
0: In the ocean. It's game fishing. You know, think of a Tui's commercial with Lee Marvin bringing in a big marlin fish.
1: It's that.
0: It's guys with big mows, blokes doing bloke stuff. And largely I'm not really a fishing guy. I just don't have
1: the
0: attention.
1: Why did he ask you? Because he should know that about you.
0: You want to share your passion with other people. And Gaz is a very good friend of mine.
1: Okay.
0: And he said, do you want to come? And I went, you know what? Yeah. And then I thought he might forget that I said yes. And then leading up to it, he said, you're still coming. And I said, oh, yeah, of course I'm coming, Gaz. He said, you're not going to pull out. I went, no. So it's 2 days of fishing.
1: You don't stay overnight on the boat.
0: Then. No. We go out to the continental shelf.
1: Where's that?
0: Oh, it's miles out. It's about 30
1: so you're way
0: miles
1: out through the heads.
0: Yeah, out through the heads.
1: So you're in the bumpy ocean water.
0: It wasn't big seas, but enough for someone like you.
1: Oh, the thought of this just is horrific to me.
0: You would have been.
1: I get very seasick.
0: 10 men were on board. Well, 5 adults, 5 kids.
1: How'd the kids go?
0: The kids on Saturday, they were
1: a bit green around the gills.
0: Yeah, they're a bit chucky. But you know what? They rallied. And you know, everyone says about the future of the world, these kids are the loveliest kids in the world, very polite, and they're all into fishing. And I think when you're with people that are into stuff, that enthusiasm rubs off on you a little bit.
1: So how'd you go? Did you catch a lot of fish?
0: No. So all day on Saturday, not a peep.
1: No one did.
0: No one caught a fish.
1: Really?
0: And we're in a competition. You know, I'm a competitive guy.
1: Could you see other people catching them?
0: No, you just see people on the CB talking about they caught a marlin and this one had caught a shark. And I'm going, well, we're not catching anything here. So Saturday we caught nothing and the kids were a little bit unwell. We went home, we debriefed, had a few beers. Sunday we're back into it. I was kind of hoping they'd forget about me on Sunday and just take off. But there was about 5 missed calls. And we went out to the FAD.
1: What's that?
0: That's the fish attracting device.
1: Oh, you went, is there something in the ocean called that?
0: Yeah, it's like a buoy with a chain and it's got a big basket and all the fish hang around it.
1: Oh.
0: Yeah, so we went to the fish attracting device.
1: And did it work?
0: No. The kids all caught a fish. They got little mahi-maris or whatever.
1: Kids did?
0: Yeah, they all caught
1: Cute.
0: A fish.
1: And nice.
0: That was sweet.
1: Great.
0: And then the competition finished at 4 o'clock thereabouts. And so I'm just, the clock, I was literally.
1: Slowest clock of all time.
0: But you know, it was great because I talked to all these guys. We talked about electricity plans. I am paying way too much for my electricity. I'll tell you right now. I developed a sort of a fondness for Great Northern beer, which is usually, I find, quite watery. But, you know, after you have about 50 of them, it's not too bad. I was on the Burley block. That's a job you'd love.
1: What does that involve?
0: It's a big block of fish guts and other meats put into a big mincer and then they turn into a big cube and it's frozen and then you chop it up and you throw it. You know in Jaws? You know when Chief Brody is chumming the, he's throwing it out
1: there.
0: I
1: know what Burley is.
0: And then the shark comes out and he says, I think you're going to need a bigger boat.
1: Must have been horrendous.
0: And I was doing the Burley block and the smell wasn't as bad as I thought. And I was thinking of Chief Brody at that moment. And then Gaz says, okay, guys, 10 minutes to go, then we're going home. That's it.
1: Time to plate up.
0: Let's start packing up. And then I said, well, should we pull these reels in? And Damo said, no, you never pull the reels in until you're heading home. So I just stood back. I didn't want to get in the way because these guys know their stuff. And so I'd stand back, make sure no kids fell into anything.
1: Of course.
0: And watch them hose all the blood and guts off the deck. At that point, a huge wave rolled through, lurching the boat over. I went flying with the boat and I went past the rod and at that moment a shark got onto the rod, like a big mako shark. And the rod went and I went, and at that moment, as I'm falling over, I've hit the little thing that stops the line.
1: So does that mean it caught the shark?
0: No, because the shark is not going to go easily. And the shark went boom and just gone. But the guys all knew.
1: So you'd released it?
0: No, they have the line set, for a drag thing or whatever.
1: Yeah.
0: Shark gets onto it.
1: Yeah.
0: And then bzzz, And it was at that point I lurched over. I didn't actually see what I hit, but I know that the reel stopped.
1: So you stopped.
0: So the big bird's nest of, and all the boys just looked at me, even the little kids. What happened? What happened? And I said, I don't know.
1: What had you done?
0: I think I bumped the thing that stops the wire.
1: And so the shark was released.
0: No, the shark just took the whole line and everything. Just gone.
1: Oh.
0: He's gone for dust.
1: Oh, no.
0: And Damo.
1: Oh, no.
0: Damo looked at me and one of the kids said, what happened, Dad? What happened? And he goes, I think we had an equipment failure.
1: Close
0: and
1: enough.
0: I felt for the next 6 hours when we had to get home, I felt like hell. Just sat there. Going,
1: so glad they brung you.
0: I wanted to come clean to the kids because those kids seemed to like me. And I just thought,
1: I've got to ruin Uncle Brendan for them.
0: They're all ashen-faced. And then Damo said, if we'd had indeed, and I said, what would have happened if, you know, we didn't have an equipment failure? What if it happened? And he said, we could have been fighting that shark for 6 hours.
1: Would they have loved that? You wouldn't have liked that. I think you did yourself a favour.
0: It was a Freudian thing. I don't think I'm getting asked back for next year.
1: Or a few. You're off the hook, as it were.
0: There's always a spot for you, friend.
1: Well, I don't think so. But thank you anyway. Well, coming up next, while you were doing that, I was just at home on my phone. So the results of my evening scroll, or should I say scrote, are coming up next.
0: It's Jonesy and Amanda driving you home.
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0: Jonesy and Amanda's Jam Nation driving you home. Amanda stays up late each night apparently looking for stories for this very radio show.
1: Yeah, no, there's no apparently about it. That's what happened.
0: The fruits of your endeavours are put together into a nice little segment we like to call...
2: It's time once again for Amanda's Evening Scroll.
1: So a couple of things came across my feed, and these aren't necessarily new stories, but they're fascinating. So this is a story from 2012. An international shooting competition in Kuwait. The 10th Arab Shooting Championships were held in Kuwait.
0: Well, they're shooting Arabs?
1: It's Arabs were part of a shooting competition.
0: And the way you said that, it sounded like...
1: The Arab shooting competition. Yeah, well, who's winning that? Don't say it.
0: Don't even mention it.
1: So anyway, there's a Kazakhstan athlete called Maria Dmitrienko. She won gold. And as in any of these kind of medal ceremonies, you step up there and you very proudly hear your anthem when you've won. The Kazakhstan anthem goes like this. Very stirring.
0: Oh, it's very Russian.
1: Funny that. But the organisers made a mistake. They didn't play that.
0: Mm.
1: They played the parody anthem from Borat, the fake anthem of Kazakhstan that goes like this.

0: girls. So all the other countries are run by little girls, it says. I'll read you what the lyrics said. So these are just some of the lyrics. As this poor athlete, Maria Dmytrenko, she's just won gold for her country. The camera is on her face. The footage is excruciating. The camera's on her face, capturing all her emotions as she hears this song play out. Kazakhstan, home of Tin Shan swimming pool. Its length 30 metre, width 6 metre. Filtration system a marvel to behold. It removed 80% of human solid waste. Kazakhstan, industry best in the world. We invented toffee and trouser belt. Kazakhstan prostitutes, cleanest in the region, except, of course, for Turkmenistan. And it ends with this. So there's her face proudly on the podium. These are the last words. Come grasp, mighty penis of our leader, from junction with the testes to the tip of its face.
1: What do you do, though? What would you do?
0: What could you do?
1: What could you do?
0: And also, as if she didn't, all of Kazakhstan would know of the parody version of that song. They'd be mocked about it, or maybe they'd privately laughed about it. They did not expect to hear it being played as their national
1: anthem. Because he kind of hoodwinked those people when he filmed all that stuff there.
0: Yeah, that's right. That's right. So not particularly a happy experience for the Kazakhstans necessarily. Well, speaking of testes, let's move to this story.
1: Of course.
0: This is fascinating. This is something that you can see at the International Spy Museum in Washington. And I, for one, want to go and see it. The CIA actually made this. It's called a scrotum concealment device. It's made of latex, very human-looking. I've seen a picture. It's designed to hide a miniaturized escape radio, which was glued inside it. So Tony Mendez, who's the CIA's chief of disguise, what stories he would tell. He reasoned that when spies were stripped and searched behind enemy lines, one area, the scrotum, was reliably overlooked. So he did something about it. He made this concealment device that had a little transmitter in it. So they thought they'd demonstrate it for the CIA director, whose name was Richard Helms. But he apparently, some poor tech operator, had to drop his pants in a meeting.
1: Right.
0: And Helms, who was described, quote, as a prim and proper man, turned completely red, left the room and refused to approve it.
1: Oh.
0: It says here, causing the project to be shelved. Even more uncomfortable, I would have thought. But if you're in the Washington, pop into the Washington Sky Museum.
1: Right. Is it there?
0: A spy museum. That's why, that's where it is.
1: Whoa.
0: And ask to see the scrotum concealment device.
1: How do they get it? The colour right? They would have gone through swatches.
0: They've had to colour match.
1: It's like Richie Benaud, the beige, the off-white, burn. Thank you.
0: You're welcome.
2: Tune in again for another exciting edition of Amanda's Evening Scroll.
1: Yeah. My little spies tell me, and in the newspapers, that you were seen.
0: Where? Not at the Washington Spy Museum. Trying it on.
1: Comparing swatches. Trying it on your head. You were seen with the boys from the living room.
0: Yes.
1: The Fantastic Four apparently are back.
0: We just went out to dinner.
1: Oh, okay. I always thought there was something more to it.
0: Why?
1: Oh, well, I want all the goss.
0: Oh, I'll give you all the goss.
1: That's coming up. It's Jonesy and Amanda driving you home.
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1: Hey there, I'm Jackie Lim. The RBA is widely expected to lift the official cash rate tomorrow. Kate Brown from Compare Club says economists are tipping a quarter percentage point bump.
2: Most experts are predicting we're going to see another 0.25% rise on a $1 million mortgage, which is not particularly large when you look at our biggest cities. That's an extra $152 a month.
1: It comes after inflation figures rose again last week off the back of the conflict in the Middle East. A critical new deal has been signed between Australia and Japan during a meeting between the two countries' prime ministers today in Canberra. Australia is a big supplier of gas and Japan gives us fuel. The deal means we will both continue to keep the supplies flowing. Meantime, Anthony Albanese is being urged to consider a plan B if the US sinks the AUKUS submarine deal. A leading former defence official says we should turn to Japan for help, with one option to lease subs from them. Police say the man accused of murdering his parents and one of his brothers may have been affected by drugs. Jackie Feng's facing 3 counts of murder and 1 of attempted murder. He's been denied bail and had his case adjourned to allow for a psych assessment. He'll be back in court July 15. And caught for the frontman of one of America's biggest rock bands, Steven Tyler is accused of grooming and sexually assaulting a 16-year-old girl in the 1970s and getting her pregnant. A lot of the charges won't stick, though, with the statute of limitations long since expired.
0: 2NM, your sport now.
1: In sport, the AFL umpire who accused Port Adelaide star Zach Butters of verbal abuse has been dumped by Sportsbet as a racing commentator. It's understood Nick Foote was informed late last week that his services would no longer be required. And the Broncos have released a statement regarding Dean Mariner after he suffered a cork calf, which caused an incredibly rare complication that led to limb-saving surgery. The injury happened in their game against the Roosters over the weekend. The Broncos thanking staff at Sydney's Royal Prince Alfred Hospital for taking such good care of him. That's the latest in news and sport.
0: 2NM weather.
3: Some rain around the valley today for your Monday. Tomorrow, we've got a mostly sunny day with tops of 25. Sunny on Wednesday, 25 is your top there. And dropping down to 21 degrees on Thursday, mostly sunny. That's your 2NM 4-day forecast. 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
0: 2NM's event of the month is the Scone Grammar School Phaeton Market, celebrating the Year of the Horse on Saturday, May 9. 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
4: 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Jonesy and Amanda.
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8: Jonesy. Yeah, personal friend.
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11: 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That's what the J stands for.
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16: It's showtime.
17: Happy Star Wars Day, May the 4th. Let's do it. What's your favourite Star Wars quote? Jim, wait, I'll start this.
18: Yeah, okay.
19: Shut down all the garbage compactors in the detention level.
18: Oh, that's a good one.
8: Who was that?
17: That's Luke when they're in the...
8: He didn't talk like that.
17: Yeah, he's panicked. They're about to get crushed in the...
19: 3PO, shut down all the garbage...
18: Wait, can I do mine?
17: Yeah, what's yours?
18: Okay, so this is Obi-Wan when he's like, "You're the chosen one. It was said that you would destroy the Sith, not join them.
17: Oh.
18: Bring balance to the Force, not leave it in darkness."
17: This is Ewan McGregor.
18: Yes.
17: Yeah. And what about the Millennium Falcon? How many parsecs?
18: Oh, yeah.
17: You know, the Kessel run in.
18: Oh, I can't remember.
17: Come on, Johnny, what about you?
8: Nerds.
17: What?
8: Can I have some Darth Vader music for mine?
18: Oh, okay. I got the breathing.
8: Yeah. Hey. I just met you and this is crazy, but I'm your father, so join me, maybe. Is that in there?
17: No, you're not going to take this seriously.
8: Well, why would I take it seriously?
17: Luke, I am your father.
18: No, that's not right.
8: He was his cousin.
18: No, the quote, that's wrong. It's, "No, I am your father." It's not, "Luke, I am your father."
17: But is, yeah, he says Luke.
18: No, he doesn't say Luke.
17: But
18: I
17: am your father.
8: Gee, I wonder if there was a way we could check.
1: No. I am your father.
17: Oh, okay. But it's implied, yeah.
8: Oh, it's implied.
17: And he chops off his hand.
8: When's Steel Magnolia Day or something more interesting? I mean, let's all quote lines from that.
17: Breaking news. Amanda,
8: outseen
17: with the cast of The Living Room.
8: I was outseen.
17: Outseen What's wrong with that?
5: Seen out.
17: You're out. See, I'm thinking of a headline.
5: Like,
17: you know, Amanda whoops a Dax in the main street. Amanda out seen with a former cast of The Living Room. Does that mean the Fab Four will be getting back together?
5: No, it means we had dinner.
17: Oh, come on, spoiler alert. I'm trying to get clickbait.
5: Oh. Do you want more information next? I'll give it to you, Brendan.
17: Jonesy and Amanda's Jam Nation, driving you home.
0: 981 2NM.

0: It's Jonesy and Amanda driving you home Monday, the 4th of May. No more Star Wars quotes.
1: Please, no more. I know you love that, but it's just Nerdsville to
0: people
1: me.
0: Are raving about my shut down all the compactors in the garbage can level.
1: Luke never sounded like that.
0: It did. He was really
1: You're
0: petty.
1: Making him sound like
0: whiny.
1: A new creature.
0: Are you? That's how he spoke.
1: He did not speak like
0: he
1: that.
0: He did speak like
1: I told
0: that.
1: You that I once wrote a letter to Mark Hamill. I was so in love with him. And I told him that I thought he was going to win an Oscar for Stingray, which was a follow-up was movie he made.
0: The Corvette movie.
1: The Corvette movie.
0: And then he had a massive car crash.
1: Yeah, well, it's not my fault. You never responded to the letter, but he didn't cause that accident.
0: The big news is seen out on the town on Friday night.
1: I ended the letter by saying, did you know that Hamill means pregnant in Indonesian?
0: Right.
1: Surprised I didn't get a letter back.
0: You probably do okay with him now if you know, felt inclined.
1: He's been happily married for a long time.
0: Has he?
1: Don't think I don't spy on him from afar.
0: Seen out on the town on Friday night after the show, the cast of The Living
1: after
0: Room.
1: After what show?
0: This show, you fool.
1: The thing, oh, yes.
0: Yeah, this thing we do. Because I went off to the briefing for the ocean fishing tournament.
1: I had dinner with my mates from Living Room. We're all very, as you know, we're all still very close
0: friends. I always get
1: friends.
0: A bit jelly when you hang out with
1: those
0: guys.
1: I know you do, which is why I don't tell you normally when I do.
0: Well, it's not, and they get jelly of me. They don't like me hanging out with you.
1: I see you every day.
0: I know, but I always was under the impression when that show started, I thought, well, that's going to outlast us. But Living Room wrapped up at what, in 2022?
1: Oh, aren't you gleeful?
0: No, I take no joy in that.
1: I think you do. Look at your face.
0: No joy.
1: But we text each other all the time. We've got a group chat that's always going off. We're all very, very close friends. And we caught up for dinner on Friday night because all of us are so busy and doing very various different things. It was really nice. Mm-hmm. And it's great going out to dinner with Miguel because he just orders for everybody. He says, we're going to have the pippies, we're going to have the blah, we're going to have a blah, we're going to have a live fish in a bag that's going to splash around and make Chris uncomfortable. We're going to have everything I can think of. And so all of that just happens around you.
0: Yeah, right.
1: And it was great. And then we always end up going somewhere for a little, just one extra drink and Miguel's buying shots and it just goes, you know.
0: The fiesta
1: begins. Mm-hmm. But it's so nice.
0: But you guys would get into any place in Australia,
1: well, we
0: the four of you show up.
1: A big crowd and no one's going, you know, 64-year-old woman, make way. It was Chris Brown, the tallest man in the world.
0: Yeah,
1: let's all go in.
0: On seats.
1: But it was great. So, yes, we did. We were able to cut a line.
0: I got to admit, it's nice to walk around with Brownie because you do get into stuff because he's like some sort of god.
1: It's like he's like Moses. He parts the sea.
0: He does. He parts the sea.
1: And but it's great. Lots of people wanted to come up and talk about the Living Room and take photos and say, that's for my grandma. And you go, well, that's nice. Thank you.
0: Is it coming back? Can it come back?
1: No, I don't think it can.
0: Well, why not?
1: Well, I don't know why not. It's not. There's no. Look, Chris is working at Channel 7. Mm-hmm. I'm doing stuff with the ABC. You know,
0: sure.
1: I don't know.
0: What about Channel 7? They could do it. The Living Room?
1: Maybe. Look, the Living Room was a wonderful, wonderful show. And it was so loved by people. People still come up and talk to us about it all the
0: time.
1: Sure.
0: It's a great show. Did you at all mention my idea? Remember I said that maybe what the Living Room needs is...
1: If it's more you... I'm going to throw water in your face.
0: If it's not me, but like, remember Claude Crowe in Shell's Neighbourhood. So hear me out.
1: You're just going to do a voice that sounds like your version of Mark Hamill, aren't you?
0: Shut down all the compactors in the detention level. No, I'd be more, hey, Amanda, hey, Boxhead, hey, you jokers.
1: That's why and I think be a little, the show little... had to finish because it didn't have that. No, I didn't mention that idea to them. I've written it on an eggshell, though, to keep it safe for next time.
0: I hope you said hello and passed on my well wishes.
1: I did. But speaking of Chris Brown, I caught up with Chris on Saturday and we took our dogs for a walk. It was great. It was hilarious for a number of hilarious reasons that I'll share with you next.
0: Ooh, I'm intrigued. That's coming up. It's Jonesy and Amanda driving you home.
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0: Jonesy and Amanda driving you home this Monday, the 4th of May.
1: So Chris and I, we're all living room guys. Brownie, Dr. Chris Brown, if you don't mind. Mm-hmm. We were all together Friday night.
0: I like how you go out there and you get the fish in the bag and Chris feels he's a little bit uncomfortable.
1: Well, yeah, I'm not comfortable with it either, mm-hmm. but particularly as a vet, he has to be very careful with, you know.
0: Yeah, of course.
1: And so, you know, Miguel says, oh, we want that one, and then tries to get a photo of it flapping in a bag near Chris's head.
0: I don't like that.
1: And I was telling a friend of mine that on Saturday, and he said, oh, yeah, but he puts down cats and dogs. I said, yes, but not to eat, and not because they're delicious.
0: Oh, I don't know.
1: They're not going about their business, and then he thinks, let's put that through the mincer. But anyway. So we decided we'd both meet up on Saturday morning and take our dogs for a walk.
0: Oh, I like the idea of this.
1: He lives in a suburb just down the road from me. So we've often spoken about it, and we said, let's do it. So we met down at the beach, and his dog, let me explain who Buzz is. So Minnie is my dog, 14-year-old border collie.
0: Mm-hmm.
1: And Chris has often joked about her having a small head, meaning how fat she was, because her body, she looked a little bit like maybe a maggot, meaning her small.

0: tall head or like a tick, big round body.
1: Yep.
0: She's very slim down now, but she's in very good form for a 14-year-old. And Chris has a dog called Buzz, who's a rescue dog, a beautiful, affectionate, gorgeous dog.
1: Might be a well-behaved dog too, I'd imagine.
0: Let's get to that. It's part Maremma and part Kelpie. Maremmas, I think, are those, you know, those dogs that his dog is black, but also they're the white, fluffy ones that sort of protect the herd. You know, the Jane Jacobson movie was about Maremmas. They guard chickens. They guard sheep.
1: Oh, that was
0: sheep,
1: the one he did on the Penguin Island.
0: And they guard
1: Island.
0: Penguins.
1: Penguins.
0: Yeah.
1: Phillip Island.
0: So, but as he said, his dog has a very independent streak. It wants to beep stuff up, is what he said. Not beat stuff, beep stuff
1: right,
0: up.
1: Okay.
0: He said it's always got, it's a little bit loving, wonderful, but has its own agenda occasionally. And so it was hilarious to spend time with Buzz because everyone looks to Chris Brown and thinks exactly as you said, this will be the best behaved dog in the world. So he walked from his place and we met and he'd walked right across the grass, all through paddocks, et cetera, you know, through ovals and things to get there. As soon as the dog hit the concrete, big smeary poo that Chris had to try and scrape off the pavement. And then Buzz was hilarious. Buzz barked uncontrollably at some small dogs to the point where people are turning around going, shut that dog up. And they see that Chris Brown's going, shh, shh, shh. Think, my God, that's Chris Brown's dog. Mm-hmm. Then he weed on a monument. He weed on a
1: the
0: pram.
1: Dog.
0: The dog.
1: Like
0: he started a dog fight. He ran near the edge of a cliff.
1: Oh.
0: Chris said that he has to have an air tag on the dog because occasionally he just likes to go for a meander. He's had calls from the local post office. He's had calls from the chemist. The chemist was in the dispensary at the back of the chemist and looks down and there's just a dog in there. He's a wanderer. He's a brilliant dog, but he has his own mind, which Chris finds quirky, and it makes dog owners feel better.
1: So he's not
0: even Chris Brown has a dog that has its moments.
1: He's not a good boy. Like when you say, who's a good boy?
0: Oh, who's a good boy?
1: Who's a good boy?
0: And so it just makes everyone feel better because have you seen those footage of people just standing in fountains and their dogs running in the middle of the fountain? They have to walk in and retrieve them.
1: Mm-hmm.
0: You know, it makes everyone feel better that Chris has got a dog that can do that stuff too.
1: my late Nana had it wasn't her dog. It was my uncle's dog. It was a dog called Whizzer. And Whizzer was this big black Labrador, but he'd just get into everything. And one day, Nana was just down at her grocery store, and she just hears this, there's a dog gone crazy. She goes, oh, geez, it's a good thing it's not my dog. And she looks at where the lead is at the pole, and there's no dog in it. The dog had seen the mirror. Remember the fruit shops used to have a mirror behind all the veggies? So the dog saw the mirror, thought it was another dog.
0: Oh, no, tried to attack itself.
1: Another black Labrador, so it's jumped up on all the cauliflowers. And just
0: jumped on the collies.
1: Yeah, it jumped on the collies.
0: Well, let's do it. The tribal drum is going to beat for this. Let's call it Who's Not a Good Boy?
1: Who's not a good boy?
0: There's Barking Dog Man to be getting
1: There's
0: on
1: There's Brownie's
0: with.
1: Dog or Barking That's Dog no. Man. Can't tell. It's Jonesy and Amanda driving you home.
2: 981 2NM.

0: Jonesy and Amanda driving you home. If you've just joined us, good afternoon to you. Amanda out with the living room pals, the old Palerinos.
1: On Friday night.
0: The band's not getting back together.
1: No. And then Chris and I, though, as friends, we will always be friends.
0: Sure.
1: And then Chris and I thought we'd walk our dogs together on Saturday morning. And his dog is absolutely gorgeous. It's a rescue dog. He's had it for a couple of years now. I think the dog's about 5 years old. He's had it for maybe 4 years. But it does have an independent streak to it. And so there's something very comical watching people turn their heads when the dog's barking or started a bit of a fight or ran off, and they see that it's Chris Brown's dog. It's like a plumber whose own plumbing isn't great. And you think, well, it makes us all feel better.
0: Mm-hmm. And his plumbing's good too.
1: Is it? A good strong flush.
0: Yeah. Anyway, the tribal drum is being for who's not a good boy there.
1: Share the pain, because it's a lesson in humility, having a dog.
0: Emily, hello.
1: Hi, Emily.
2: Hello, how are you?
0: Good.
1: Very well. Tell us about your dog.
2: Okay, so mine is a girl. She is a cavoodle and she does the stranger things. So when we go for a walk, she absolutely loves walks. She loves other dogs. But what she does is she will put her lead in her mouth and absolutely destroy that lead and go and say hello to the other dog. And now the other owner is like, oh my God, that dog's getting loose. And they get absolutely freaked out because she makes this really big noise and she's just like, I want to see this dog. So she screams and she carries on. Mm. Everyone thinks she's aggressive, but she just wants to say hi. She's not going to hurt anybody, but they all flip out.
1: Let me ask you seriously, because most people say, oh, she's not going to hurt you. Are they right to be a bit frightened, Emily, of a barking, screaming dog lunging at theirs?
2: No, because she really just wants to lick you.
1: Okay.
2: Or want you to pat her. Like, she doesn't, like, once she gets to you, she's just like, okay, now where's my attention?
1: Right.
2: All of that noises and all of that stops as soon as she gets to you.
1: Right.
0: Yeah, but you can have that. Sometimes, like, dog owners can be a bit deluded.
1: Yes.
0: And you've got Cujo coming towards you.
1: Oh,
0: ready
1: way,
0: to tear apart
1: Cujo,
0: a small family car.
1: As soon as Cujo gets to you, all of this will stop.
0: He's fine. He just wants one limb.
1: Thanks,
0: Thank
1: you, Emily.
0: Steve's with us.
1: Hello, Steve. Tell us about your pooch.
3: Hey, how's it going, Jonesy and Amanda?
1: Very well.
3: I had a chocky lab, a chocolate lab. His name is Seamus. Very aptly named. He was mad as a two-bob watch. but what he did like, he loved his fruit. So one day, taking him for a walk down the street, saw this kid, bailed this kid up in a bus stop and stole his banana. He loved bananas and watermelon. Stole his banana, and then he's got this banana in his mouth. He's just trotting down the street, wagging his tail, going, oh, look at what I've got.
0: What, and does he eat the banana peel and all?
3: It's the banana peel and all, love. Bananas and watermelon, two favourite fruits.
1: Really? I've never known a dog to eat banana.
0: I've never seen a dog eat fruit.
1: I've seen dogs like watermelon, but
0: no,
1: I think...
0: really? Is that a thing?
1: Yeah, yeah. But I'm surprised at the banana. And that poor kid minding his own business in a bus shelter.
0: Because you'd think you'd think
1: a piece of fruit, I'm
0: as
1: safe.
0: If a dog's going to go near
1: as
0: that.
1: As if a kid wants it either.
0: Yeah.
1: Probably sure. Said he'd take this. Thank you, Steve.
0: It's Jonesy and Amanda driving you home.
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12: Hamran Hussein, Matilda skipper Sam Kerr, has booted herself into the record books in the Women's Super League. She's become Chelsea's all-time leading scorer, finding the back of the net for the 64th time for the Blues in their 3-1 win over Leicester City overnight. The Melbourne Vixens remain on top of the Super Netball table after a 2-goal win over the Giants last night. In yesterday's other game, the West Coast Fever had a 4-goal win over the Sunshine Coast. And the semi-finals of the Gold Coast Surf Pro is taking place today, with Aussie Steph Gilmore taking to the water.
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0: Jonesy and Amanda driving you home, and the tribal drummer's beating Dr. Chris Brown. You would think a guy like that would have a dog that was like one of those ones you see at Crufts Dog Show.
1: Yeah.
0: Running up on staff, his dog, saving kids from burning orphanages.
1: Well, his dog is lovely and affectionate and well-behaved, but has an independent streak that makes, as Chris said, it's a lesson in humility. When his dog's weighing on things on and starting fights and barking at small dogs and people look up and see that it's Chris's dog.
0: Yeah.
1: Hilarious.
0: He's got an image to protect. Mm. The tribal drummer's beating for this. Who's not a good boy? Yeah. Helen has joined us.
1: Hello, Helen. Tell us about your dog.
2: Hello. Mine's my niece's dog. We used to mind her, and you couldn't get her to go out for a walk, so she'd hide, she'd run under the bush, she'd see you in your joggers, she'd lay on her cushion out the back, and she'd have her face to the wall and her back to you, like, I can't see you, so you can't see me. You'd have to pick her up, carry her to the car, put her in the car. She was like a 22-kilo bulldog.
0: Oh.
2: We'd go out to the beach. Yeah, take her for a walk, and she'd be leading you along like the dog in the Jetsons. You'd be barely hanging on to her as she's flying, trying to get to the water. Then when it came time to go home, she didn't want to go home. So you'd be walking back to the car. She'd get to a certain point. She'd plop her bottom on the ground, put her paws out in front and push, and she wouldn't go. Everyone would be looking at her and laughing, and I'd be there. You're an embarrassment, you know. You're a naughty girl. Mm. You couldn't do anything. You'd have to scoop her up, carry her to the car, and you'd be telling her, like, you've been a naughty girl, you know, we can't get you to go out, and then we can't get you home. And she wouldn't look at you. She'd turn her head away, wouldn't make eye contact. But it was just funny. Once she got for a walk, she was fine, but you just couldn't get her for a walk, and then you couldn't get her home.
1: What a character.
0: You've got to get them across the line.
1: And a bum covered in sand to get back in the car. What a delightful thing.
0: Thank you, Helen. Dee has joined us.
1: Hello, Dee. Tell us about your pooch.
3: I have a female cavoodle, and there are three women in the house, and she has a little fetish that she likes underwear, and only my underwear, but the fetish is that they're dirty underwear.
1: Oh, yay. No.
3: So she can go through a washing basket of dirty clothes and, well, sniff out the dirty undies.
0: Mm.
1: And then carry them around the house?
3: Well, then hide them and chew out the crutch.
0: Oh, okay. Stay. Substitute dog with person and then all of a sudden.
1: I know.
0: Thanks, Dee, for the bricks of detail.
1: Thank you, Dee.
0: Mike has joined
1: us. Hello, Mike. What's your dog like?
4: Well, we actually saw Chris on Saturday and Buzz. So by default, we probably would have saw you, but you're either in a bush or I don't know what you're up to.
1: Was Buzz barking at your dog at the time?
4: Buzz was running around in front of Chris, and Chris looked very anxious getting down near Buzz, which is, we see him, we walk that route virtually every Saturday. So we see Chris regularly, and right. A friend of mine, she's absolutely in love with Chris. So he's usually running after Buzz or has Buzz on a leash, and Buzz is straining on the leash. And it's a little like my friend's dog, Cookie, who's half Frenchie, half Staffy, who is the most stubborn dog in the world. And she runs like a racehorse. She's very funny. So maybe we should say, Chris, let the two of them run together.
1: Yes, absolutely.
0: Do you know, maybe, do you think Brownie's done this on purpose so people don't bother him? He's got a nutbag dog, and then people, you know, because
1: he's
0: like a wonder of the world.
1: Know, but he'd be so horrified to hear his beautiful dog described as a nutbag.
0: Intents and purposes, it sounds like the dog's
1: is fabulous with some independent moments.
0: Okay. I.e. nutbag. Although it's not eating crutches out of underpants.
1: Everyone's got a quirky dog.
0: They do indeed. Thank you for all your calls. Coming up, Instagram is here. Last week we gave away $1,000.
1: We did.
0: Jonesy and Amanda driving you home.
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1: Hey there, I'm Jackie Lim. Another day and another deal has been struck that will mean continued flow of fuel to Australia. This time it's with Japan, although we have to keep supplying them with gas. Anthony Albanese says it's a win-win.
2: It will mean more security for farmers when they are planting their crop and more certainty for commuters filling up their car.
1: A Sydney man charged with the murders of both his parents and his brother in Sydney's southwest has fronted court for the first time. 32-year-old Jackie Feng fronting court today via video link, with the case adjourned so a psychiatric assessment can take place. He's been refused bail and is due back in court July 15. A Holocaust survivor has been among the first to give evidence at the Royal Commission into Anti-Semitism in the wake of the Bondi terror attack. The 86-year-old says what's happening in Australia right now is frightening and cause for alarm. Others have testified to horrifying everyday experiences.
3: In one terrible incident, one school student told a Jewish student on a public bus that Hitler should have gassed them all.
1: A cash rate rise of 0.25% is expected tomorrow when the Reserve Bank Board wraps up its May meeting. Most economists believe last week's inflation figures will be enough to trigger a move, leaving those with a $1 million mortgage needing to find an extra $152 a month. And we're being encouraged to put our kids to bed at least half an hour earlier. Researchers at UNSW believe a lack of sleep is fueling obesity, mental health problems, and developmental delays.
0: 2NM, your sport now.
1: In sports, Socceroos coach Tony Popovic is set to fly out of Australia tomorrow ahead of the World Cup pre-camp in Florida in the next few weeks. The Aussies will then relocate to LA for their first friendly against Mexico on May 30. Jannik Sinner's beaten Alexander Zverev in the final of the Madrid Open, the world number one winning in straight sets in less than an hour. And Nathan Cleary has moved back in front in the Dally M medal race for the NRL's best player. The Penrith halfback tallied 5 points in his club's narrow win over Manly. That's the latest in news and sport.
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4: Some rain around the valley today for your Monday. Tomorrow, we've got a mostly sunny day with tops of 25. Sunny on Wednesday, 25 is your top there. And dropping down to 21 degrees on Thursday, mostly sunny. That's your 2NM 4-day forecast. 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
0: 2NM's Hunter Highlights. 11 breakfast menu items for $11. 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
19: Jonesy and Amanda driving you home. This Monday, the 4th of May, I mentioned before there's a TV ad, and I don't know, it just keeps, every time I look at the TV, no matter what channel it is, 7, 9 or 10, it's there.
4: What is
19: and
4: it?
19: It's the Dettol commercial. Have you seen this? There's people in different situations using the Dettol hand sanitizing product for various applications in life. So, you know, you got the ad, you got a kid licking the glass, you got a dog slobbering, I think. But it's this guy, the nose pick kid.
4: The nose pick kid.
19: Man.
4: He picks his nose.
19: He goes to
4: and
19: town.
4: Wipes it on an iPad or something, doesn't he? It is heave worthy.
19: You know, and he really
4: it's
19: goes
4: foul.
19: To town.
4: It's, and the, ed-
19: Come
4: the,
19: on, mate.
4: The art director hasn't held back from the descriptive way of getting that kid to do
20: it. No, mate, you've got to go in harder.
4: And smear more.
19: And I just wonder, as a child actor, because that kid, he would have an agent.
4: He's not going to be known as the Milky Bar Kid, is he?
19: So, okay, we've got you for an ad, mate. Oh, is it my dad picks the fruit that goes to Cotties? I'd like to be the one.
4: But you are picking something.
19: So, I think I'm pretty sure most 10-year-olds don't have to go method on this. Wouldn't be,
4: practice
19: wouldn't
4: every
19: be,
4: day.
19: Wouldn't be much out of their reach. But then, so there's the nose pick kid. And then, have you seen the do a poo at school kid?
4: What? No,
19: this
4: I haven't.
19: This has popped up as well. So there's a kid that's feeling uncomfortable at school. And there's a great show when you're a kid and you're going to do a poo at school. So all of a sudden,
4: I feel it to this day.
19: A roll of toilet paper appears and he gets on a skateboard. The sorbent dog is there as well, the little Labrador. And he goes off to the Borry house while everyone applauds him.
11: So the idea of the thing is good. It's taking the shame out of doing a poo at school.
19: I know. I never pooed at school. And I went to a boarding school. It was
11: fair. Your holidays. Your parents must have dreaded picking you up.
19: Didn't see me.
11: Turn the corner from the schoolyard and out it goes.
19: Well, I'll ask this. Jemai Rai.
12: Yes.
11: What question are you going to ask
19: Jemai Rai, you were a child star.
12: Child star?
19: You were in an episode of Rake.
12: That's true.
19: You were also in a Prada commercial.
12: Yes.
19: Toyota Prado.
12: Yep.
19: Here we go. There's Jemai Rai. Let's get this up.
12: All right. So I was about 15, I think, at the time.
19: Yep. And he gets to play gormless teenager.
11: And did you say any words?
12: No words. Just a lot of physical acting, though, this particular part.
11: Because you're sitting on your phone in the back looking cranky.
12: Yeah. And then...
19: Oh. Here he is. Oh.
12: Because we're having so much fun in the Toyota Prado. My phone flies out of my hand and then I rediscover nature.
19: Oh. I noticed on YouTube someone said, I hate this ad.
12: Yeah, it's like the top comment.
19: But tell Amanda what you got paid for that.
12: Oh, well, we don't, we just don't do it for the money.
19: Just say it.
12: $5,000.
11: How long did it take you to do that?
12: That was like an afternoon.
11: So how much would nose pick boy have gotten?
19: Well, yeah.
12: I don't know. I hope a lot.
11: It's not easy
12: to pick your nose on camera.
11: No. Okay. It'll stick with you, as it were.
19: Which one would be worse? Nose pick kid or poo at school kid? I don't think there's any amount of money for me to be poo at school.
11: I reckon there is, Brendan, even now. Even now you do it. Oh, what a shame we gave it to Osher.
19: Oh, Ginsburg.
11: I'll do it for
19: He's
11: free.
19: A vegan. He eats a lot of fibre. Okay. The pub test is coming up.
11: Yes, this was something I saw that starting in May, they are the enhanced games. Sort of the anti-Olympics. Olympics juiced to the gills. How do you feel about it?
19: Jonesy and Amanda driving you home. 981 2NM.

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0: Jonesy and Amanda driving you home. Amanda, while you were out powdering your nose, you know what ad came on the telly?
1: At least I wasn't picking it, smearing it on an iPad.
0: The nose pick kid.
1: Really?
0: This ad was just on, the little kid picking his nose.
1: You know, it's played on high rotation, I'll give you that.
0: Yeah, it's everywhere. We were just, Ryan and I were just Googling child actors. Ryan, you were in the Prado commercial. You had $5,000 to look gormless in the back of a Toyota Land Cruiser.
2: Mm.
0: Yeah.
2: Yeah.
0: What do we pay you now to be gormless?
2: Not enough.
1: I'll pay you more to say no words.
0: Right. So what do a child actor now in a TV commercial, what can they make?
2: Well, I just did a quick Google and it looks like for a major TV commercial, you can expect to earn anywhere from $5,000 to over $30,000.
0: Wow. So nose pick would have to get above 30.
1: Well, do you get paid the top end of the scale because it's slightly unsavoury and you have to factor
0: in? Yeah, you would have to.
1: You'll have to deal with the public.
0: And how's that kid going to go to school?
1: Well, he'd say, wow.
0: You would have to.
1: You'll have to deal with the public.
0: And how's that kid going to go to school?
1: Well, he'd say, wow, I got 30,000. Suddenly.

0: put it aside for your education and for when we relocate to live in a ditch in Vietnam in witness protection.
1: Anyway, it's fascinating. Let's get on down to the Jonesy Demand at Arms for the pub test today, though.
2: The pub test.
3: Pub test.
2: Does not pass the pub test.
3: Pub test.
2: Pub test. Does it pass the pub test?
3: Pub test.
4: Yeah, the pub test.
2: Doesn't pass the sniff test. Stop it. It's not helpful.
0: We're talking about the enhanced games. These are taking place from May 21 to May 24. May not surprise you to hear they're going to be in Las Vegas. This event will feature a unique format where athletes can use performance-enhancing drugs under medical supervision, aiming to redefine human limits, showcase the technological and science advancements in sports. It's like sports maxing, I guess. Mm. There'll be swimming, track and field, weightlifting, a big prize pool. And this event is expected to attract top athletes willing to risk Olympic contracts for the chance to break records. The organisers say their biggest success story so far is a Greek swimmer called Christian Golomiev, who made the podium in four Olympics, but has surpassed one of sport's greatest achievements under the Enhanced Games program. He swam 0.02 of a second faster than the 50-metre official world record that has stood for more than 15 years. He did that in February, and he did that by wearing an inline full-body open water suit that falls outside the normal world aquatic standards. James Magnussen,
1: yes,
0: Australian swimmer, as he says, this is a quote, "I'm juicing to the gills and transforming my body for the enhanced games." Would you watch them?
1: Oh, probably, yeah.
0: Some people have said the only difference is that there's full disclosure because people have been distrusting of the Olympics.
1: But also, they move the goalposts on these. You know, remember the whole peptide thing? So at one time, the football players could have these peptides, and all of a sudden they said, oh, no, you can't have that anymore. There was a time when players used to be given a Sudafed before they ran onto the field.
0: Yeah.
1: And that's now in the banned list of things.
0: Well, same with things for swimmers. They have a head cold and take a Panadol and, oh, sorry, that's on the banned list. So it's not always full peptides, full steroids, full whatever. Sometimes it's as simple as that. How do you feel? Because this isn't in the spirit of the true Olympics, which is how far can you push your body on an equal playing field where everyone's got the same rules. This is juice up as much as you like. Mm. Would you watch them? Let's phrase it this way. The enhanced games, do they pass the pub test?
1: Jonesy and Amanda driving you home.
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0: May the 4th, Monday, a good day to win $2,000. 10 questions, 60 seconds on the clock. You can pass if you don't know an answer. We'll come back to that question if time permits. Get all the questions right, you win $1,000.
4: That's what happened to Gay last week.
0: Gay, stone cold Gay.
4: She chose
0: all the way.
4: Yep, she got $1,000 and she chose to go with $1,000. She didn't take on the bonus question. When we quizzed her about the bonus question, she actually didn't know it.
0: She didn't. Donald Trump is the president of Puerto Rico.
4: Yeah, so she could have played for $2,000, but she didn't, and therefore she walked away with $1,000.
0: Stavroula is with us.
4: Hi, Stavroula.
5: Hi, Jonesy and Amanda.
4: Hello. Let's see if we can do this for you. We've got 10 questions, 60 seconds. Do say pass if you're not sure, okay?
5: Okay.
4: All right, Stavroula, here we go. Here comes question number one. What's the date today?
5: The 4th of May.
4: Question two. What noise does a pig make?
5: Oink.
4: Question three. Who owns the factory in Charlie and the Chocolate Factory?
5: Willy Wonka.
4: Question four. At which fast food chain would you find a go bucket?
5: KFC.
4: Question five. Who sang My Heart Will Go On?
5: Celine Dion.
4: Question six. True or false? Acrophobia is the fear of heights.
5: True.
4: Question seven. In which Australian state is the Story Bridge located?
5: Brisbane.
4: Oh. It was which Australian state?
0: State.
5: Sorry, which state? Oh my God.
0: You said Brisbane.
4: Oh, you were doing so well.
0: Man, you were great.
5: Okay.
4: Sorry, Stavroula. Well, you did very well for a knob. You got to question seven.
0: You are not a knob.
5: Thank you, guys.
4: Thank you for playing. It'll be back again tomorrow.
0: JonesyDemanda.com.au if you'd like to sign up for Instagram. In the meantime, the pub test is coming up.
4: The enhanced games. What do you think? Do they pass the pub test?
0: We'll have your calls next. Jonesy Demanda driving you home.
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0: Jonesy and Amanda driving you home. I know it's Monday, but perhaps it's been a tough week and we've got to get down to the Jonesy and Amanda Ramps for the pub test.
1: The pub test.
2: Pub test.
1: Does not pass the pub test.
2: Pub test.
1: Pub test. Does it pass the pub test?
2: Pub test. Yeah, the pub test.
1: Doesn't pass the sniff test. Stop it. It's not helpful.
3: Well, coming up in May are the World Enhanced Games. They're going to be at Las Vegas. This is for supreme Olympic athletes who are prepared to risk their Olympic success by fully juicing up and taking steroids, peptides, wearing costumes that would disqualify them in their regular events. It's anything goes. Well, maybe it's not anything goes. But they're, having said that, they're bucking the global anti-doping norms. These are the enhanced games. There'll be swimming. There'll be wrestling, I think, or weightlifting. Mm-hmm. Have I made up wrestling? There'll be a variety of events. Weightlifting, track and field, swimming. So all of this is very interesting for a very big financial prize pool.
0: Olympics, you're not meant to be a professional sports person. So that was the tenets of the Olympics for years. So now the drug thing, it's a different kettle of fish, isn't
3: it? Well, once again, it is the supreme athletes of the world, but being as supreme and as they can be outside the boundaries of the normal Olympic tenets. How do you feel about this? The enhanced games, this sports maxing. Does it pass the pub test?
4: Doesn't pass the pub test as far as I'm concerned, sorry. Olympic Games, or the Games, is supposed to be about your endurance levels, standard, not enhanced.
5: I just think it just cheapens the sport. I mean, you watch sport to watch people push themselves and train hard. I think you do it just makes an uneven playing field.
6: I think it does. You're not just seeing everyone on an even playing field. You're going to see what peptides and things like that can actually do. You're going to see things that modern science are bringing forth in human evolution and how far people can actually go.
7: It's blatant cheating because it makes a mockery of all those hard-working athletes that strive every 4 years to compete on merit at the Olympic Games.
3: Interesting, though, that some would say that it's not an equal playing field, that merit is only a small part of it in terms of opportunities, of funding, all kinds of things. But it doesn't sound like not many people are fond of the idea.
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0: Jonesy and Amanda driving you home for Jam Nation on this May the 4th. Your favourite Star Wars quote on this special day, May the 4th be with you.
1: At least it's only once a year.
0: Come on, my one.
1: Okay, what's yours?
0: 3PO, shut down all the garbage compactors on the detention level. 3PO.
1: That's terrible.
0: That's Luke when he's going off his cracker. Right?
2: Okay, I've got one. This is Jar Jar Binks. Misa called Jar Jar Binks.
1: Okay, stop.
3: Righto, you two. That's enough.
0: Jar Jar Binks.
1: You've ruined it for everybody.
2: Well, that was pretty good.
0: That was dreadful.
1: Oh. We'll be back again tomorrow. Tin Hat Tuesday.
0: Yes.
1: We want to know your conspiracy theories. How many views have we had on Facebook for when we spoke about or we took a call about who actually shot JFK?
0: 10 million.
1: We're not even making that up. There have been 10 million views of that clip.
0: The comments have been.
1: Get your alfoil out. We want your tin hats. We're going to take more conspiracies tomorrow.
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18: 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It's Monday. Have a fantastic weekend. On today's show, we've got your Missa lyrics coming up first. Then, are you in a club? I'm forming it today. At the moment, it's just me in it. This is very unusual for me. I wouldn't say my sort of guy who's too good around the house fixing things, but somehow an extraordinary chain of events had left to me being a hero for 3 seconds of my family. I mended the dryer over the weekend, so I'm a Monday mender. And I think I'm going to form a club. Have you mended anything over the weekend? I actually think people will have mended something over the weekend. You run out of excuses because you're not working for a couple of days, so you've got time to try and tick off those things that are broken around the home. If you're a Monday mender, text me 0475 031043. Misheard lyrics are coming up next here on on the Christian O'Connell Show.
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0: 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We do the Misheard Lyrics, one of our longest running features. 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And then every Monday we play them back. Let us get into this week's.
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0: All right, as we're playing back your Misheard Lyrics, if we agree with what you think you're mishearing, you will hear this. If we simply do not hear it. And for the really great ones.
2: Instant Hall of Famer.
0: Now, last Monday, we had two Hall of Famers. We had Danny and Abby. Venger Boys going to Ibiza. Whoa, we're going to eat pizza?
3: We're going to Ibiza.
0: Hall of Famer right there. Adrian had Paper Late, Genesis. Oh, you thieving bastard.
4: Are you thieving bastard?
0: Strong words there from little Filipino Collins. Now, Paul has got a brand new one from the great Louis Armstrong. What a wonderful world. Bright, blessed days, dark, sacred nights.
5: Bright, blessed days, dark, sacred nights.
0: Is he here? The spirit of Armstrong lives on in me, guys. Or is it bright, blessed days, dark, sacred nights?
5: Bright, blessed days. Dog say goodnight.
0: Oh, it's there. Unmistakably, dog says goodnight.
5: Bright, blessed day. The dog say goodnight.
0: Wow. Well done. Great one, Paul.
2: Instant Hall of Famer.
0: Now, one thing I've noticed over the last couple of weeks is a lot of double acts now getting involved. I guess, is it carpooling? Maybe with the cost of fuel at the moment, more people are carpooling, mishearing songs together, entering together. So we've got Chloe and Cara here. Second one from Macy Gray.
6: Right.
0: In fact, that whole song is so many opportunities to miss her lyrics. Macy Gray, I try. My world crumbles when you are not here.
7: My world crumbles when you are
0: Or is Macy Gray safety first? She wears goggles when you are not here. That's a pretty one, isn't it? I wore goggles when you are not here.
2: Instant Hall of Famer.
0: Anne Grodowski has got Roxette, Dangerous. I'm not attracted to go-go. Or is it, watching out the old diabetes type 2, I'm not addicted to cocoa.
8: I'm not addicted to cocoa.
0: Yes, yeah. It's there. Well done. Better Burning Midnight Oil. This comes from Scott. The original line, of course, how can we dance while our earth keeps turning?
9: How can we dance when our earth is turning?
0: Now, Scott actually heard this morning, and he said straight away, I've got a brand new Miss Earth lyric. How can we dance while our herd, the cattle, keeps turning? You can't dance. You can't be doing Footloose where the cows are going off yonder.
9: How can we dance when our earth is turning?
0: Yeah, I said yonder.
6: I was so impressed with that.
0: I know, me too, actually. Just
2: Instant Hall of Famer.
0: Stephen Hewson. He's been listening to Jason Derulo, The Other Side. If we walk down this road, we'll be lovers for sure.
10: If we walk down this road, we'll be lovers for sure.
0: This is a much better lyric. If we walk down this road, we'll be llamas for sure.
10: If we walk down this road, we'll be lovers for sure.
0: Oh, yes, wow. Llamas.
10: If we walk down this road, we'll be llamas for sure.
0: Walking down that road and yonder, dare I say, Jason.
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0: Brilliant. Thank you very much for those. Some great ones. Keep them coming. As always, christian@christianoconnell.com.au. And everyone who sends these keeps us going after almost 8 years. Thank you, thank you, thank you.
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1: Are you in a rare club like me this weekend? Are you head held high today, chest puffed up, because you actually mended something over the weekend? Rio, you've probably been in this situation. Do you own a Miele? You know what it's like? Suddenly it starts squeaking, that F66.
2: Dishwasher.
1: You've cleaned... No, the dryer. Oh, no, I was in a very bad situation last night. Heavy load in the dryer, couldn't put it out, the cold temperatures. So it kept squeaking. It wouldn't be you saying that F66, I Googled it, and it was apparently that the lint's blocked. The lint is never blocked in my household. I clean it religiously. But then it told me about something called the lint plinth. Oh, I knew about the lint drawer.
2: Yes.
1: The little thing, you take it out. It's reassuring, mm-hmm. Scooping it all up. Isn't that nice, fluffy? If you get it all in one roll.
2: Mm-hmm. Oh, one beautiful piece.
1: Oh, my
2: of
1: God.
2: Lint.
1: Isn't that the joy? Yes. Oh, a slice of lint. Anyway, I didn't know about the lint plinth.
2: Me neither.
1: No, a mysterious world. It took a bit to get it out. Tiny little bit of lint, but obviously the machine was being very, very reactive. Who isn't on a Sunday night, am I right? Anyway, I cleaned it all out. Before that, my eldest daughter's back for dinner and it was beeping. She goes, you're going to have to call her. I guess we're going to have to call an expert to mend that. And I was about to go, yeah, you're right. And I thought, no, do you know what, sweetheart? I'm going to be the expert you need in life right now. I mended that F66.
2: Wow.
1: It dried
2: done.
1: The clothes. I dried the clothes. God, I was out family for just about 3 seconds. Saw me as a bit less of a loser. Not a hero. That's never going to happen. But just a bit less of a loser.
2: When someone suggests getting an expert or something, yeah. Every man just hears, you want a real man. That's what you want.
1: Yeah.
2: You don't think I'm a real
1: get
2: man.
1: Get a proper
2: you don't
1: think man. I'm gonna do get it. Get another man. Get a man.
2: Yeah,
1: get a man. Not you, man. An actual
2: yes,
1: man.
2: Yeah.
1: You know, who's got like grooves on his hands from honest work.
2: Yes, yeah.
1: Who's got a tool, knows how to use a tool bag. That's actually well organized. Not just a set of random Spanish you've got out there in the carriage. Screws.
2: Don't know what they do.
1: Don't know what they do. I don't know what they do, but it's good to have them for display anyway. So are you like me, a Monday mender? Come join my new club.
3: Monday menders.
4: Did you mend it?
3: Monday menders.
4: Yes, I did.
1: Christian, I'm a Monday mender. Fix the auto park brake on my car. That's a big one. Christian, picture this. Why don't we? Error message on the dashboard. Alarms are ringing for days. Me visualising this would cost thousands, if not millions, to fix it. Got my tweezers out to investigate the button to discover... Boom! Rogue Tic Tac. Caught. Caught under the switch, stopping it engaging.
2: Mm.
1: Removed it like a surgeon. Fixed it. Well, come on in. In fact, you're an all-timer.
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1: You may have noticed this, but I'm not from Australia. And I often get fed a load of lies and generalizations from the pinheaded producers that surround me, and of which Rio bounces in and out of that group sometimes. I was talking about how over the weekend I mended my dryer, and Rio goes to me, never had a dryer, people in Sydney don't have dryers.
2: It's true.
1: There's a never-ending list of people in Sydney. Rio is a Sydney sider, and there is this strange, never really discussed that much, rivalry between the two, I assume there's twin cities of Melbourne and Sydney. Mm. There is a strange rivalry. I've asked people in Sydney about this. They go, oh, it's a Melbourne thing. It's the problem they have with us. They're jealous. When I ask my fellow Melburnians, they're like, oh, it's this. They think they're better than us. This is another one from Rio where people in Sydney don't have dryers.
3: They don't. I've never seen a
1: Sydney dryer. I'm guaranteeing now there's people listening right now in Baulkham Hills, right, or Cronulla are going, I've got a dryer.
3: You don't need a dryer in Sydney.
1: You're not in Dubai. You have rain there, you have winter.
2: We had a dryer.
1: Yeah.
3: Wasteful.
2: Clothes dry much faster in Melbourne, I'm telling you, than they do in Sydney. So why you need a dryer in Sydney?
1: Do you think it's the wind?
3: Just
1: put a hand up. What's up? Need to go to the toilet?
3: Way, that's true.
4: I'm also from New South Wales. People do have dryers, but they don't use them.
1: Oh, what's it for?
2: Where
1: an ornament, a talking piece. What's this? Oh, this is what they use in grubby. We call them Mexicans, but really it's Victorians.
5: What do people in apartments do in Sydney?
3: I live in an apartment in Sydney. No, you get one of those little racks, you put it out on the
4: balcony.
1: Get out of
3: it.
4: Or
3: like a Spanish person, you hang it over the...
2: It's so humid in Sydney, so often.
1: It's all kicked off. The Civil War. No. It's always bubbling between these. Who knew it was going to come down whether or not Sydney siders have a dryer? I remember last year, you preferred the oysters from there.
3: Yes, Sydney have superior oysters.
1: They tumble them in their dryers. That's what they have them for.
3: Because we air dry our oysters. We're not putting them through a dryer.
1: People who are from Sydney right now listening to the show and you own a dryer, please call me 1355-22. But right now, are you a Monday Mender? Did you mend anything like me over the weekend? Loads of you did.
6: Monday Menders.
7: Did you mend it?
6: Monday Menders.
7: Yes, I did.
1: Richard's in the club. Christian, I fixed a spinning brush on the robot vacuum cleaner that keeps coming off.
3: No. Well done.
1: That's so fiddly. It doesn't want to get you out of the... you can't get it out, prize out of that casing.
3: Yes.
1: Christian, I'm a Monday Mender. Came home yesterday to the power being out. Couldn't open the garage door to get in. Had no house key, no spare key outside. Had to bust through a side gate. Jimmy open a door. Bloody hell, Stevie or MacGyver. Open the garage door manually. Spent all afternoon fixing everything I broke in the sequence I just told you about. Yeah. What a day. Steve, get in. Christian, now this is from Santo. Christian, was a tiny hole in the ceiling, and my wife noticed a tiny spider crawling out of it. What are we going to do? She asked. Leave it to me, I said. I went and got a paper towel, wet it, plugged the hole. I caught the spider too. The smile on my wife's chest.
3: Excuse me,
1: Santo. I hope that's I hope that's a typo, or if it's not, good for you. He's a Monday Mendo. Christian, I unblocked the dishwasher. My mind is that smile on it. I unblocked the dishwasher and glued my broken fridge shelf drawer, accompanied by a glass of bubbles to celebrate this. And listening to the greatest hits of Sure. It's like a TV advert. Christian, I'm homeless trying to fix things. I can't even change a washer on a tap. I dream one day of being in the Monday Mentors Club. Hey, that's the climb. You don't give up, Shane. You don't ever give up, my friend. Christian, I unblocked the loo, bath and shower drains Friday night.
2: Hell of a
1: What a Friday night for you, Sue. But just Caitlin, you're a Monday Mender. What do you do? Break the radio show and fix it today.
4: I fixed the U-bend of my loo over the weekend.
1: Ooh. That's a big... Did you get that big old plunger, the old...
4: Okay, so my father is a plumber. He flew a plumbing device that is a suction thing. For
1: yeah,
4: the toilet,
1: one of those big ones.
4: Yeah, it's the proper plumber one.
1: Pro level.
4: So I got that. It is the hardest thing I've ever done for 45 minutes.
1: It's a full old workout when it gets blocked.
4: I was soaked from the whole thing just
1: pumping. All right, not really a flex on the radio, that whatever you're dropping into it, it takes almost an hour of clearing.
4: No, you
1: don't go on the radio and go, it took 14 minutes to unplug what's weeded into the toilet.
4: Hey, I'm a Monday Mender.
1: You are. He's a Monday Mender.
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0: Christian O'Connell Show. Big day today for Riam and all of his friends. May the 4th be with you. You love it, don't you?
1: And to you, sir.
0: Yeah, he loves it. Oh, Tatooine.
1: He sounds like you love it.
0: Tatooine. Today's time waste for May the 4th, Star Wars movies. All right. Star Wars movies. Ewok the Line.
1: Gold.
0: The Beauty and the Wookiee.
1: Silver.
0: Luke. Luke. Who's talking? Luke. Who's talking? Qui-Gon Girl. Not Gon Girl. Qui-Gon.
1: I actually think you mean Qui-Gon. Qui-Gon?
2: Qui-Gon?
0: See, I don't know because I've lost my virginity, Rio.
1: Okay.
3: Excuse me. I actually think.
0: Yeah.
1: I think you'll actually find.
0: He did actually raise his finger at me. Actually, when we were LARPing over the weekend, live action role play, and I was playing G-Gon or whatever he's called.
1: Actually, don't know what
0: it's called. Some like it Hoth.
1: Silverfoss.
0: You even sound like Yoda then. Ray went,
3: great composition.
1: Time waster funny, that.
0: All right, what have you got then? You should be all golds here.
1: The Jedi's are drag racing. They're the Force and the Furious. And they're light. What do they drive? I don't know. You didn't mark it.
0: Bronze.
1: Richard Gere's been wooing Chewbacca.
0: Has he?
1: It's pretty Wookiee.
0: Oh, no, that's good. Gold.
1: Oh, no, I'm seeing dead Jedis. It's the Sith Sense.
0: Very good. Gold as well. That's a great one.
1: And not another Palpatine movie. Oh, come on. Spare me.
0: One for the nerds. We don't want stuff like that. Unmarkable. All right. Are you ready to mark?
1: May the Force be with you all.
0: Meet the Ewokers.
1: Silver Plus?
0: Judy, or is it Jedi?
1: Well.
0: It could be a typo.
1: How come you?
0: Curious George Lucas. Chris,
1: Gold.
0: That's very... That is smart. What about old Wookiee Balboa?
1: Very good. Gold too.
0: Well done, Nate. The Ewokee Horror Picture Show.
1: Silver.
0: Edward Saberhands.
1: Silver Plus.
0: Well done, too. The Hand That Rocks the Cradle.
1: Oh, very good. Gold.
0: What a mark. Jar Jar Land.
1: Gold.
0: That sounds like a horror movie.
3: He's a mama.
1: That's a very good Jar Jar.
0: Dude, where's my Jar Jar? Oh, where's my car? Where's my Jar Jar?
1: Silver.
0: That's from Wendy. Darth Vader of the Lost Ark.
1: Silver.
0: Chewbacca descends into the seedy world of the adult film industry.
2: Oh.
0: Wookiee Nights. Gold, gold, gold.
1: Gold plus.
0: Obi-Wan flew over the cuckoo's nest.
1: Silver.
0: The hills have Jedis.
1: Ooh, silver plus.
0: Well done, Stephen. Chewbacca to the future.
1: Gold.
0: School of Ewok.
1: Gold. Kelly.
0: Princess Leia bride.
1: Silver.
0: John Wookiee. John Wookiee is great. Gold I can see plus. Him in that, you know, that three-piece suit. John Wookiee is great.
1: Down.
0: Yes. Thomas Price for that one. Well done. Weekend at Kenobi's.
1: Silver.
0: Captain Corelli's Mandalorian. Nick Cage movie back in the day.
1: Very good. Gold.
0: Luke, I am your father of the bride.
1: Gold.
0: Joshua, very good. Throw Wookiee from the train.
1: Silver.
0: Try it. Not easy.
1: Big boy.
0: The Maltese Millennium Falcon.
1: Silver Plus.
0: And that's it for today. All right, so who is best to show is winning $500 to spend on Kogan.com?
1: John Wookiee.
0: John Wookiee is the one for today. Thomas Price, well done. That's the Christian O'Connell Show for today. We are back. And tomorrow's show, we're counting down to this weekend, Mother's Day. 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
7: Welcome to the 80s at 8. Shane Bryan with you tonight on the show in Where Are They Now? He was an Aussie comedian who's been in some of the biggest comedies on TV. And he also had the opportunity to play K-Rudd, which kind of stuck. Of course, I'm talking about Anthony Aykroyd. He joins me on the show and we go back to where it all began. The big gig.
8: It was very adventurous, very exciting.
7: Yeah.
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0: You're on the 80s at 8. Shane Bryan with you. That was The Church with Unguarded Moment. Our special guest on Where Are They Now? He hit our screens in the late 80s on The Big Gig. He was the lead singer of the almost famous rock band Albatross. We've seen him on Hey Hey It's Saturday, The Comedy Company and Good News Week. But of course, we know him from his impersonation of Kevin Rudd. Anthony Aykroyd is our special guest tonight on Where Are They Now? I took the opportunity to actually ask him about his time on The Big Gig.
1: Now, the Big Gig years, I mean, they were, it only lasted for, I think, two or three years, and that was it?
2: Three years.
1: But it made an impact.
2: Yeah, it was quite an incredible show, and it was a real watershed, I think, for Australian comedy, because it was totally live. So you're flying by the seat of your pants. You had a rehearsal that day before we went live, and it was either sink or swim. You know, I think that's why the audience loved it. They sensed that tension of things could go wrong, and sometimes they did, and you had to cover them. But there was this real energy, and, you know, we could swear, we could carry on. You know, Ted Robinson was the director. He was very open to ideas. Patrick Cook was one of the writers. He'd help out. But you go in and say, okay, I want to be Adam, and this time I want to plunge my face into a mountain of cocaine. And they say, okay, let's get the props onto that. It was very adventurous, very exciting, great cast, you know, so a great time in my career for sure.
1: I mean, just looking at some of the names, right? So Glenn Nicholas, Judith Lucy, Denise Scott, Gene Kitson, Jamoan, Leno and Woodley. Scared, weird little guys. I mean, all of these guys went on. It was almost like a launch pad, right? Because they all went on to massive things.
2: Yeah, that's a good way of putting it. And there was, you know, I was on The Big Gig. There was The Comedy Company. I did one season on that. But that was going on in tandem to The Big Gig. And then there was Fast Forward.
1: Yes.
2: So there's all this kind of explosion of energy and people doing different things. And in a way, it was quite innocent. You know, it wasn't comedy is much more corporatized these days. Yes. And the structures are in there. There's agents and managers. And you know, there was some of that, but not a lot of that. So it was a launching pad for a lot of talent.
0: It was such a great show. When we come back, we are going to have a bit more of a chat with him about his time doing the one and only Kevin Rudd, also known as K. Rudd, and we'll find out what he is actually doing now. Our special guest on the show, Anthony Aykroyd. This is Billy Ocean on the 80s at 8. They're gonna get tough.

0: This was on your telly.
1: Just a good old boy. Never meaning no harm.
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0: You're on the 80s at 8. Shane Bryan with you. That was Split End's Message to My Girl. Tonight on the show on Where Are They Now, it's a bit of a two-parter. He had so much to say. One of the funniest comedians from the 80s. He was on The Big Gig and then on a whole host of other shows like The Comedy Company and Good News Week. He was such a big part of our comedy world in the 80s and the early 90s. Anthony Aykroyd, but he had an alter ego that became bigger than what he was. That was the one and only Kay Rudd, and Kay Rudd joins us now.
1: G'day, it's great to be with you. I'm here just to lend my support, just by saying a few words, by sharing a few thoughts, and as I do wherever I go, uplifting people with the power I call Kevinspiration.
2: So tell us about the rise to, you know, the highest office in the country. I mean, Prime Minister.
1: Well, you know, guys, people often ask me, Kevin, how did you become Prime Minister? Or sometimes they ask, Kevin, how did you ever become Prime Minister?
2: Same.
1: Well, I came from humble beginnings, as you might know. I grew up in the great state of Queensland in a little town called Nambour. And they say that two things have come out of Nambour of consequence, the big pineapple and Big Kev. You might say that the raw end of the pineapple was inserted into Big Kev back in 2010, but I'm not bitter.
0: Very funny guy. So where is Anthony Aykroyd now? Well, you can actually find him at anthonyaykroyd.life, and he has a program called Stress Less, Laugh More, because let's be honest, stress really sucks. It sucks the joy out of people, out of our lives, and it depletes our energy. So he thinks that the solution is laughter, humour, fun, and, of course, a bit of positivity as well. If you want to find out more about Anthony Aykroyd, definitely check him out. And, of course, if you would like to become a comedian, he does do comedy coaching as well. That would be a teacher I would love to have. Check him out, anthonyaykroyd.life. We're going to continue our 80s at 8 very shortly with a huge song from Underworld, Under the Radar. That's up next on the 80s at 8.
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1: Kingswood? You're not taking the Kingswood. I just polished the dipstick. Bloody thing, every time I pull it out, it's got oil on it.
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0: You're on the 80s at 8. Shane Bryan with you. That was Ultravox with Vienna. Of course, the voice of Midge Ure. He was one of the key architects of the 1980s sound. After coming through the punk and new wave scene, a bit of time in a band called Visage, he joined Ultravox in 1979, helped reinvent the band with a more atmospheric synth-driven style, and that new direction produced Vienna, one of the most iconic songs of the decade, followed by a run of big 80s hits including Dancing with Tears in My Eyes, Reap the Wild Wind, Him. And away from Ultravox, Midge also scored some solo success, most notably with the song If I Was. It became a staple of the 80s radio and a huge hit, number one in the UK. In 1984, he co-wrote and produced this little number. With the help of Bob Geldof, leading directly into Live Aid, the global concert that was staged in London, Philadelphia in 1985 and also in Australia. Watched by billions, Live Aid changed what music could achieve. Midge Ure was right at the centre as both organiser and Ultravox performer as well. Hitmaker, innovator and humanitarian, the one and only Midge Ure. Stick around, there is the final countdown coming up. Well, it actually is the final countdown. It's the final countdown. The final countdown. That's up next on the 80s at 8.
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0: That's it for the 80s at 8. Tomorrow night on the show, it's Chart Tuesday. We go back to May 1983 to find out what was on the top of the Aussie charts. Was it David Bowie?
1: Put on your red shoes and dance the blues.
0: How about Prince?
2: Tonight I'm gonna party like it's 1999.
0: I think my money's probably going to be on Michael Jackson. We'll take a look at what the number one song was. We'll also take a look at what was touring around Australia in May 1983 and the international charts as well. That's all coming up tomorrow night on Chart Tuesday on the 80s at 8. Catch you then. Thanks for keeping me company.
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0: weekdays. The Run Home with Pete Holland on 2NM. 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
2: That is a nice jacket.
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1: There was a finders keepers market on this weekend. Mm-hmm. There's a woman who custom makes these jackets. I walked in, Jacinda, our executive producer, called out, "It was you." She'd been to the same market. Uh-huh. She tried on the jacket. She thought, "I'm going to walk around and think about it for a minute." She came back and said, "I'll take it." And they said, "It's just gone." 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
9: Good morning.
6: Two strange things have happened to me because of the uniqueness of what this is that I do for a living. First one, I get an email yesterday from a lady who doesn't listen to the show, but she said, I teach astrology. I'm an astrologer. And a couple of the students in the class, they can bring famous people's star charts, their date of birth, to the class, and the class will analyse this person. She sent me the 11-minute video of them analysing me.
7: Oh, wow.
8: I would love to see.
6: Secretive man? Many serial killers have some of these traits? How am I meant to be with this? Oh. I watched it. I didn't even know why I watched it. You know, you just thought, I've got to see this now.
7: Oh,
6: looking
7: it.
6: At my star chart, she's saying everything. It's interesting. The teacher emailed me going, I don't listen to the show, but I've sort of started listening after doing your chart and researching what's happening in your life at the moment. And in radio, everything is playing out as predicted in your chart.
7: Wow.
6: It was actually spot on, just really? About what's happened this year around us in radio and the rest of this year as well.
8: What is your star sign?
6: Aries.
8: Aries.
6: But she's something called a solar astrologer. I don't know how that differs from just being a traditional astrologer. I don't know whether all solar ones are, but I don't know what a solar astrologer is. But it was just odd watching a 12-minute video of a class and there's a photo of me they've got as they're talking about my star sign, my family, how I hate to conform, how I could sell snow to the Eskimos.
7: Wow.
6: The other strange thing is we had a local election on Saturday, so we went to vote. It's a great thing here where you have to in Australia. More countries should do this. It's not the UK, and they're getting low attendance rate, obviously. I think it's a great thing here that you really are made to go and do it. Mm. It's an incredible right that we all have. You know, in certain countries, they don't have the right, they don't get to vote. So it's an incredible thing to do. So I thought, I'm going to go in, bang, 8 a.m., get there early. So I get there early, and what's unique about voting Australia compared to the UK, you're not allowed any of the hustlers within, I think it's about a kilometre of the actual voting booths.
8: With the flyers.
6: Yeah, not allowed any of that. Okay. You're not allowed any. They have to respect. It's almost like it's sovereign territory the debating and everything is up now. Now it is independent. It's up to you. Mm-hmm. You're going to make up your own mind. Of course, here, it's like being at the Super Bowl and they're all running defense. You've got to dodge them, sidestep, then there's another one. They've all got their kind of Wiggles t-shirts on of their various parties and stuff like this. Anyway, one of the parties had what I can only describe as they'd up their game this year.
8: Okay.
6: Where they just didn't just have the t-shirt. I'm talking about One Nation, right? So they've got the orange t-shirt, obviously on brand with her hair color. But they also had all of them who were doing the hustings for their party, for One Nation. They were incredibly polite. Everyone there, they had a cowboy hat. Oh, all of them were wearing cowboy hats.
8: Right.
6: All of them. And that's my wife and I walked past. I went, g'day. I said, these other parties need to up their game. Where are their hats or a mascot? They need a giant foam finger. I don't know what it is.
9: It's a bowler
6: hat.
9: But
6: they need now, you know, they got cowboy hats.
8: Yeah.
6: They're standing out. A tip of the hat. Howdy, sir, madam.
8: No wonder they're surging in the polls.
6: This is the
8: it's
6: hat,
8: the cowboy hat.
6: It's the hat tip. Yeah. I didn't have a hat to tip back out of politeness, but I felt an imaginary hat tip. Other parties, they've got to step up. Anyway, representing one of the other parties was one of our listeners. Now, bearing in mind, it's 8 o'clock, okay? It's 8 o'clock. You know, on a Saturday morning, you don't really know who you are.
8: Yeah.
6: You know, you haven't quite put your emotional makeup and armor together. It's 8 a.m. She goes to me, oh, Christian, hi, how's the radio show going? Going very well. She goes, I came to do the pizza thing with you guys. You remember Sinner's Dance?
8: Yes, yeah.
6: Oh, yeah. How's it going? Then I swear to God, she says this really loudly to me. She goes, how's the show going? It's 8 a.m. I didn't know who she was talking about at first. But what? She goes, how's it going? Are you still popular?
7: Oh!
8: In that time.
6: Oh, yeah. Look, it's number one in Melbourne. We're growing in Sydney. It's going very well. It's the early days, first couple of months and all that. And she went, great. As I walked in, I was like, imagine if the answer, it's not going very well, actually. Yeah, and I just started to cry. there was only one or two ways that was going to go. Who asked someone such a heavily loaded question with a high risk drop-off on the other one? Actually, I'm really struggling at the moment. I'm not now going to vote for your party because of that line of inquiry.
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0: Christian O'Connell Show. How was your weekend? Tell us about it in three words. Christian, my three-day weekend, a new beginning. Tony and I have set a date.
1: Ooh.
0: I don't know who Tony is. But it doesn't matter. We know a Tony. So they're happy. Tony and Tony, have they set a date? I'm moving to him from the city to the country on the 3rd of July. Day for diary, guys. Put it in now. We have been a long-distance relationship for 2 months, but when you know, you know.
2: Wait,
0: this
2: just,
0: is exciting.
2: Just 2 months.
0: Hey, don't say that. Sometimes you know.
1: Sometimes you just know.
2: I know. Yeah. I'm impressed.
0: Tanya knows. Tony knows.
2: Wow, yeah. Good on them.
0: Yeah, congratulations. Christian Taupassi, consider Starlink. We got a couple of months ago after problematic system. Works very well for us now. That's from Debbie. Flooded laundry room. Christian, awful weekend. Flooded laundry room, nightmare. Rio, what is yours? How was your first ever drive-in?
3: We love the drive-in. We went on Friday night, our first ever drive-in to see Project Hail Mary, which was awesome,
0: as you guys said.
3: But what an incredible... I'm so jealous I didn't grow up in a time where drive-ins were a thing because it was the best experience.
0: So I've never been through one. So what was it like? I've never had one. We don't have them in the UK.
3: No. Oh, right.
0: Hard to see through driving rain.
1: It's in fog. Oh,
0: everything is like a Stephen King horror movie, even if you're watching Grease.
3: Well, our one, the one near our place, has been there since 1965.
0: Yeah, so none of them are really old.
3: It's ancient. And it actually felt like we'd driven into the set of Stranger Things or something like that.
0: Different time. And just the headlights making it quite mysterious.
3: Yes, it had a beautiful fog. You drive in essentially a giant, giant car park. There's three different screens and you tune your radio in and you can hear the movie playing.
0: And so how does it work? Because some modern cars, the engine will cut off after a while when it's idling to save fuel and you have to restart it. Was there a lot of that?
3: Yes, we had to turn our car off and on probably about 8 or 10 times.
0: Yes.
3: But luckily our car didn't break down, unlike there were no less than 5 cars throughout the movie. That there's a dedicated guy in a ute with jumper cables and he comes around.
0: Of course he's in a ute. Yes. I love that. That's so Australian.
1: Hang on, but you didn't leave it on, did you?
3: No, we left it off.
0: The first click.
3: Yes, the first click.
0: Yeah.
3: But so he had to come around. He was jump starting people throughout the whole movie. There was a couple, I think they were on some sort of date, maybe two.
0: Might have been Tony and Tanya.
3: It might have been after
0: When you know, distance. You know, right? They just.
3: Well, they definitely knew because I think during the loud parts of the movie, they were all good. But then as soon as, you know, the explosion stopped and it was suddenly quiet, it was very clear that the people in the ute were on a date.
0: Oh. No way.
3: Not fully on a date, but there was...
0: Years ago, people used to go to cinemas to make out because they couldn't do it at home.
3: No. I think that's what this situation
0: was. Right, okay. Very strict parents.
3: Yes, very strict parents.
0: But both of them are in their 40s.
3: No, I don't.
1: We had a couple of dates at the drive-in and the Love God's car, he had an old car that was like a bench seat, the front seat was.
0: And what were you watching, the new Buster Keaton movie?
1: No, I can't remember what we saw at the drive-in.
0: Chaplin's got a new one out.
1: No, but it was so much fun, especially in the summer. It was great.
0: Yeah, I'd love to go to one. We should do one.
1: We should.
0: Like a breakfast show one. Pick a movie, not Grease. Someone said, Christian, if you think Grease has aged badly, the second one is even worse.
1: It's a terrible movie.
0: They watched over the weekend.
1: Yeah.
0: Michelle Pfeiffer is riding a stepladder while singing Cool Rider.
1: It was not a good sequel.
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Christian O'Connell's show. Getting a lot of messages this morning as well after Rio said he went through his first driving experience and he saw Project Hail Mary, which we've all been banging on about the last couple of weeks. I cannot recommend any other thing you can do right now in your lives that is the perfect tonic for the times we're living in. The watching that movie is what cinema storytelling is made for. It will make you feel good. It makes you feel optimistic about people as well. All right, on the show right now. We're in this situation because of me, once more. A couple of weeks ago, we were asking you about what do you think fancy was when you were a kid? What do you used to think fancy was? And the word that kept coming was the V word, Viennetta. And so I decided to get a load of Viennettas to give away because when people talk about Viennetta, it was something which was desirable and very exclusive. It was either for a special occasion like a birthday. You couldn't even presume it would be every single birthday. And so I thought it would be nice to give away Viennettas to as many people as possible, something that you couldn't get freely when you were a kid. So we gave away 50.

0: Steve Vianetta's 2 weeks ago on a Friday, and it was huge. We had all kinds of stories about why people wanted a Vianetta. And then we thought we should keep this going every Friday and have a retro prize. We had 50 litres of cordial to give to you Friday.
1: I want cordial! Want cordial! Cardi's cordial! So call in now!
0: This was the number one thing you suggested last Monday on the show when we said what should be the retro prize. Cordial won. It's a clear winner. So we went out and got 50 litres of cordial. Now, because the producers on this show, the people that identify as producers on this show, they forgot to tell me throughout the show Friday we had 50 litres. And suddenly I realised, wait, we got 50 litres away. Last hour of the show, we started to give some away. We couldn't give all of it away because it's 50 litres. It's a lot. We have 37 litres of cordial to give away this morning. Which is, Katie, you've got the stats that matter right now.
2: So we've got 37 one-litre bottles. If you break that down with a 1-to-4 ratio, that gives us 185 litres of cordial drink.
0: Yeah, because
2: water.
0: Of the mix. You don't
3: 1-to-4, that's a very strong
0: yeah,
3: mix.
0: Yeah, I would say surely the ratio I grew up with is like 1-to-16. Yeah. No, I'm not even joking. Like, real.
3: 1-to-4?
0: Insane. That's like a triple shot.
2: Well, that's making another whole bottle of cordial.
0: I reckon so it was what, 1-to-8,
3: yeah,
0: but 1-to-16 for me.
3: Yeah.
2: Anyway, that broke
0: it
2: down.
0: It was almost like a homeopathetic sort of drop in there. Well, more like a pipette full in one glass.
3: Yeah. 1-to-4 would send you off the wall.
0: Statmates has gone quiet over there. What's up, Statmate?
2: I'm just trying to do quick
0: maths. All I saw was just like staring into space. I was trying to sort of say, you're on air. What's happened, mate? Stats good.
2: Terrible. It means like I'm going to take a quarter of them and break them down with another litre of water in them.
3: Yeah, we know what 1-to-4 is.
0: You had the Apple update pinwheel for that.
2: That's a normal amount of concentration.
0: No, I reckon it's an eighth.
2: Okay, well, if we're going to double everything, then just give me a couple of seconds.
0: No, we will. Yeah, no, we'll give you a couple of those maths. Like I said, producers. Oh, wow. Oh, well, no.
3: It was 187, so it's going to be like 370
2: litres.
4: Wow.
2: Yeah.
0: Again, I think we're getting too far into stats. People get what cordial is. You don't just chug the bottle. Oh, I'll have a nice glass of it. It's a mix.
3: You can use it how you want.
0: Yeah, they're not going, hang on, how would you blend this cordial you're speaking of?
2: So that turns into 1,440 glasses.
0: I don't want to hear you anymore this week. You bring me a good thing. Anyway, look, here's the thing. Got 37 litres of cordial to give away today. I'm not going to waste busy time, show time, your time, giving away to 37 different listeners a bottle, okay? We've got stuff to do, deals to do, okay? Cities to be won right now. Why do you want 37 litres of cordial?
3: One person.
0: Yeah.
3: Okay.
0: They might run a youth club or a very thirsty office right now.
3: Yes, a scout group, perhaps.
0: Yes, a Girl Guide troop.
3: Doomsday preppers.
0: F-45 people.
3: Doomsday. Like post-church or wake, someone's wake. Maybe you've got a funeral coming
0: no,
3: up.
0: No, actually, I haven't been to a wake. My mother-in-law's one 2 years ago. What went down really well? Cordial and the giant tea urn.
3: Oh,
0: the oldies that were there. It was like a free bar. The free cordial, and they were doing big triple shots.
3: 1-to-4.
0: They were doing slammers.
3: Well.
0: Okay. This is their Jägermeister. It's cordial.
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0: Rich and O'Connell show, the whole conversation about the ratio of cordial to water is now the hot topic on today's show. Thanks to producer Caitlin's advisory of a 1-to-4 ratio, which no one ever did that. Then she was like, it says it on the bottle. I went, yes, you burn through more of it. This manna from the heavens. Why are we talking about Conti's Cordial? Because they've got 37 litres of the stuff to give away to one person. I'm not going to break it up. It was last week's retro prize. We still got, we had 50 litres. We got 37 bottles left. I'm going to give them to one person just once to tell us why they could do with 37 litres of Cordial.
1: I want Cordial! Want Cordial! Conti's Cordial! So call in now!
0: Good morning to Tyson Wheeling. Christian, I'll take those 37 bottles. My girlfriend has just moved to Australia from Italy. Hates cordial. She said it tastes like dishwashing liquid. Tell her I've been to Italy. I've had limoncello. That tastes exactly like dishwashing liquid. Cordial's roughly the same. Christian, it should stay in the bottle what the mix down should be. That's from Martin. Cordial ratio is normally sort of one part cordial to 4 to 5 parts water. Craig is saying, Christian, you've got to be using a 1-10 ratio. Makes the calculation easy for this time of the morning. All right, should we find out who we're giving 37 litres of cordial away to? What a prize. How's it going to work today, Steady Buddy? You're already winning the week. Indy, good morning, Indy.
2: Morning.
0: Good morning, Indy. Welcome to the show. So, 37 litres of cordial. Why would you love it?
2: I would love to have 37 litres of cordial because I only drink 37 litres of not 37 litres, but I only drink cordial, and I love it.
0: How much are you burning through?
3: How much do you use a week, Indy?
2: About 2.5 litres a week.
0: That is a lot. And what's the mix? I guess you are actually working off the 1-to-4 mix.
2: It's about 1-to-7.
0: It's a lot of cordial to be going through. So we work out then if you were to win the 37 bottles, we're good for the next 4 months is on us of your cordial usage.
2: Now, that sounds like a dream.
0: We'll get you through to September, by my calculations. All right, stay there. Might be you, Indy. Here we go here. Peter. Morning, Peter.
4: Yeah, good morning, Christian.
0: Peter, why do you want 37 litres of cordial, my friend?
4: Christian, I'm the group leader of a Scouts and Guides Performing Arts group of 100 cast. We're currently under rehearsals for our show in July. We go through cordial every week for our rehearsals. That would be enough to get us through and keep our cast prepped, sugar full, and ready to perform.
0: This is great. Good on you. And what are you putting on in July? What are the shows?
4: Look, it's a variety. Performers, the cast write the show. They produce the show. They perform the show. So it's 5-minute skits and sketches, dance, songs, over 2 hours in July.
0: My God, they're working harder than a lot of our rival breakfast shows up and down the dial. That is quite work rate. I think you're the winner. Peter, it's got to go to you guys.
4: Fantastic. Thank you very much.
0: My Peter, you have just won 37 litres of Conti's Cordial.
5: That's where Peter, you're supposed to go, woo!
0: Not really. He's won 37 litres. It's Monday morning. He's a grown man. Why is he going to be whooping and screaming? Like Tom Cruise on the couch of Oprah for 37 bottles of cordial.
6: He needs that sugar high from the cordial.
0: He does, actually. He needs a good chug of it himself.
4: I need the sugar high this early in the morning.
0: Peter, good on you for what you do as well. Thanks for calling the show. Have a good week.
4: Thanks, Christian.
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0: Christian O'Connell's show on Friday's show. We're doing the golden year. We're talking about the year of 1985. We're asking about their stories about 1985. We got a great call from a listener called Scott. And Scott, I don't think there's anyone listening in this country that failed a driving test 29 times. But that's all. The world loves a trier. And my God, he never gave up. He had 28 times. He could have given up. Thought, I'll just get Ubers. I'll just get a taxi. I'll just get lifts, mate. So I don't want to keep putting myself through. But my God, he did it.
15: It took me 29 goes before I actually got my license. And they cheered when I got it. It was 29th go.
0: They cheered. He probably went through several generations of test examiners. Scott, my dad warned me I might see you. Scott, my great-grandfather did. I think it was your third go at this. It's an incredible story of never giving up to me.
3: Resilience.
0: Oh, my tenacity. God, the resilience.
3: It does raise the question, should somebody who's failed their driving test 29 times be allowed on the road? I mean, that's not for me to say, but I would say it does raise that question.
0: Well, can I just say something, right? All Australians, deeply friendly, conversational, kind-hearted people.
3: Thank you.
0: However, in certain parts of this country, in a certain state, my experience, and also other people who have moved here from various countries, we all swap notes. There is one state that have the worst drivers in the world. And I've driven in some really dangerous parts of the world. Italy, horrendous to drive. Mad. France is mad as well. London, 13 million people trying to get into work in that. It's crazy. I gotta be honest, like, in Victoria,
3: ooh,
0: friendly, put you in a car, not great.
3: Angry, are we saying angry or bad driver?
0: Just bad, aggressive.
3: Yes. Oh. Mm-hmm.
0: And it's unique because it's not like that in WA or New South Wales or in Queensland. I've not found it the same experience driving. I don't know what it is.
3: I think it's a wild, wild west out here in Melbourne, sometimes with the driving, because maybe it's the trams, maybe it's the hook turns, maybe there's too much going on.
0: Yeah, I think, listen, you know, to liven up that F1 next year, it's now going to be possibly the opening race. They've given it to Bahrain, because actually, if they really wanted the wildest out of all the races, let them just drive around Melbourne.
3: Melbourne, you try to get to
0: the
3: CBD.
0: Get out on some of those freeways. We'll see how good you are then, Lando and Kimmy. You're right, just going round a little lap. Get out there. See what you're like in that little expensive multi-billion-dollar rocket that you're strapped into with that little gamer kind of steering wheel they have. See how you're doing a hook turn.
3: Yeah, yeah.
0: The tram's coming. You're on the inside.
3: You got to zoom past.
0: No, you got to zoom past or you're stuck there for ages. Then we'll see a race for the ages. How do you deal with that? Anyway, back to our man, Scott.
15: It took me 29 goes before I actually got my license, and they cheered when I got it. The 29th go.
0: 29 times to get his license. I don't think we're going to hear from anyone this week who can top that and go, it wasn't until the 30th go. or 31st? Because that's what we, to top that, you've got to have 30 at least. 30 goes. I presume it would be the law where after like a set number, you're done.
3: You go, yeah.
0: Or you wait 10 years.
3: I guess they never thought this situation would ever come up.
0: You're right. Why would they need any rulings?
16: There's a saying I live by, it's better to try and fail than not to try at all.
0: Bloody hell, my God. Teddy Roosevelt is on the show today.
16: I love that saying.
0: That's why he likes those old-timey songs on a Friday. He's a man from a different era. All right, so today, because Scott is a winner, okay, this guy won through in his 29th go. You never gave up. You never gave up. What is your story like, Scott?
15: It took me 29 goes before I actually got my license, and they cheered when I got it. The 29th
0: guy. I would love to have been there when he finally walked through the doors holding that he actually had his driver's license.
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1: Feels like.

0: Christian O'Connell's show. Christian, if it took him 29 times, he really shouldn't be driving. I disagree. I'd rather have a lift with him than certain drivers in Australia. He's actually overqualified. No one knows more about road and traffic safety and etiquette than Scott. There have been so many updates done to that test.
1: He's crossed every single one.
0: He probably wrote the test. Morning to Tony. Listen to Sharon Cronella. Christian, let's just get back to what we're really here to talk about today, which is the cordial mix that you prefer. I myself, Christian, am a 5-to-1 ratio, but my husband likes a 10-to-1. Let's talk about my 13-year-old. Would have a 50-50 if we let him, but we have to be strong as parents.
1: Yes.
0: We have to. When you're dealing with that SodaStream, maybe we give away SodaStreams this Friday.
1: Oh, yeah.
0: You know, we need a new retro prize. Mm. We gave away Viennettas. Then it was the Cordio. We need a new prize to give away, a retro prize this Friday. All right, so the next question that we're going to be asking you, are you in a rare club like me this weekend? Are you head held high today, chest puffed up, because you actually mended something over the weekend? Rio, you've probably been in this situation. Do you own a Miele? You know what it's like? Suddenly it starts squeaking, that F66.
1: Dishwasher.
0: You've cleaned... No, the dryer.
1: Oh, no,
0: I was in a very bad situation last night. Heavy load in the dryer, couldn't put it out, the cold temperatures. So it kept squeaking. It wouldn't be you saying that F66, I Googled it. And it was apparently that the lint's blocked. The lint is never blocked in my household. I clean it religiously. But then it told me about something called the lint plinth. Oh, I knew about the lint drawer.
1: Yes.
0: The little thing you take it out. It's reassuring scooping it all up. Isn't that nice, fluffy? You get it all in one roll.
1: Mm-hmm. Oh, one beautiful piece.
0: Oh, my God.
1: Lint.
0: Isn't that the joy?
1: Yes.
0: Oh, a slice of lint. Anyway, I didn't know about the lint plinth.
1: Me neither.
0: No, a mysterious world. It took a bit to get it out. Tiny little bit of lint, but obviously the machine was being very, very reactive. Who isn't on a Sunday night, am I right? Anyway, cleaned it all out. Before that, my eldest daughter's back for dinner and it was beeping. She goes, you're going to have to call her. I guess we're going to have to call an expert to mend that. And I was about to go, yeah, you're right. And I thought, no, do you know what, sweetheart? I'm going to be the expert you need in life right now. Suddenly the words of Miley Cyrus played in my head again. You're always going to have that head of doubt, Rio. I mended that F66.
1: Wow.
0: It dried
1: done.
0: The clothes. I dried the clothes. God, was that family for just about 3 seconds? Saw me as a bit less of a loser. Not a hero. That's never going to happen. But just a bit less of a loser.
1: When someone suggests getting an expert or something, every man just hears, you want a real man. That's what you want.
0: You don't
1: think I'm a real
0: get
1: man.
0: Get a proper
1: you
0: don't think man. I'm gonna do get it. Another man. Get a man. Not you, man. An actual man. You know, who's got like grooves on his hands from honest work.
1: Yes, yeah.
0: Who's got a tool, knows how to use a tool bag. That's actually well organized. Not just a set of random spanners you've got out there in the carriage. Screws.
1: Don't know what they do.
0: I don't know what they do, but it's good to have them for display anyway. So are you like me, a Monday mender? Anyone also over the weekend, get something mended. It's such a great joy.
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1: You may have noticed this, but I'm not from Australia. And I often get fed a load of lies and generalizations from the pinheaded producers that surround me, and of which Rio bounces in and out of that group sometimes. I was talking about how over the weekend I mended my dryer, and Rio goes to me, never had a dryer, never, you don't, people in Sydney don't have dryers.
2: It's true.
1: There's a never-ending list of people in Sydney. Rio is a Sydney cider, and there is this strange, never really discussed that much, rivalry between the two, I assume there's twin cities of Melbourne and Sydney. Mm. There is a strange rivalry. I've asked people in Sydney about this. They go, oh, it's a Melbourne thing. It's the problem they have with us. They're jealous. When I ask my fellow Melbournians, they're like, oh, it's this. They think they're better than us. This is another one from Rio where people in Sydney don't have dryers.
3: They don't. I've never seen a Sydney dryer.
1: I'm guaranteeing now there's people listening right now in Baulkham Hills, right, or Cronulla are going, I've got a dryer.
3: You don't need a dryer in Sydney.
1: You're not in Dubai. You have rain and you have winter.
4: We had a dryer.
1: Yeah.
3: Wasteful.
1: We had a dryer.
3: Don't need a dryer.
1: Thanks, Alex. Just now he started going, yeah, people in Sydney don't go out to many sporting events.
3: We don't go, Sydney don't go out to like, NRL matches are much less attended than AFL.
1: Well, I was just watching the Cronulla game. It seems to be a packed crowd, about 15,000.
4: It was crowded.
1: Are they all out because their dryer's broken?
4: They're drying the clothes at the game.
1: They're wearing their clothes. Quick, get out. Oh. You are the Hills hoist. Please, people in Sydney, call me now if you own a dryer. This cannot be true.
3: You'll get no callers.
1: You're kidding.
4: Clothes dry much faster in Melbourne, I'm telling you, than they do in Sydney. So why you need a dryer in Sydney?
1: Do you think it's the wind?
3: Caitlin,
1: just put a hand up. What's up? Need to go to the toilet?
3: That's true.
5: I'm also from New South Wales. People do have dryers, but they don't use them.
1: What's it for?

0: Where
1: an ornament, a talking piece. What's this? Oh, this is what they use in grubby. We call them Mexicans, but really it's Victorians.
2: What do people in apartments do in Sydney?
3: I live in an apartment in Sydney. No, you get one of those little racks. You put it out on the balcony.
2: No,
3: yes.
2: Get out
3: of it. Like a Spanish person, you hang it over the.
4: It's so
3: over
4: humid in Sydney. So often
1: it's all kicked right. off. The Civil War. No. It's always bubbling between these. Who knew it was going to come down? Whether or not Sydney ciders have a dryer. I remember last year it was you preferred the oysters from there.
3: Yes, Sydney have superior oysters.
1: They tumble them in their dryers. That's what they have them for.
3: Because we air dry our oysters. We're not putting them through a dryer.
1: People who are from Sydney right now, listen to the show, and you own a dryer, please call me 1355-22. But right now, are you a Monday mender? Did you mend anything like me over the weekend? Loads of you did.
5: Monday menders.
3: Did you mend it?
5: Monday menders.
3: Yes, I did.
1: Richard's in the club. Morning, Christian. I fixed a spinning brush on the robot vacuum cleaner that keeps coming off.
3: No. Well done.
1: That's so fiddly. It doesn't want to get you out. You can't get it out. Pry it out of that casing.
3: Yes.
1: Christian, I'm a Monday mender. Came home yesterday to the power being out. Couldn't open the garage door to get in. Had no house key, no spare key outside. Had to bust through a side gate. Jimmy opened a door. Bloody hell, Stevie or MacGyver. Opened the garage door manually. Spent all afternoon fixing everything I broke in the sequence I just told you about. Yeah. What a day. Steve, get in. Christian, now, this is from Santo. Christian, there was a tiny hole in the ceiling, and my wife noticed a tiny spider crawling out of it. What are we going to do, she asked. Leave it to me, I said. I went and got a paper towel, wet it, plugged the hole. I caught the spider too. The smile on my wife's chest.
3: Excuse me?
1: Santo, I hope that's I hope that's a typo, or if it's not, good for you. He's a Monday mendo. Christian, I unblocked the dishwasher. My mind is that smile on it. I unblocked the dishwasher and glued my broken fridge shelf drawer, accompanied by a glass of bubbles to celebrate this. And listening to the greatest hits of Sure. It's like a TV advert. Christian, I'm homesick trying to fix things. I can't even change a washer on a tap. I dream one day of being in the Monday Menders Club. Hey, that's the climb. You don't give up, Shane. You don't ever give up, my friend. Christian, I unblocked the loo, bath and shower drains Friday night.
4: Hell of a
1: What a Friday night for you, Sue. Giant plunge and a couple of litres of Drano. The sense of achievement was huge. But just Caitlin, you're a Monday mender. What do you do? Break the radio show and fix it today.
6: I fixed the U-bend of my loo over the weekend.
1: Ooh. That's a big... You get that big old plunger, the old...
6: Okay, so my father is a plumber. He flew a plumbing device that is a suction thing for
1: the
6: top.
1: Yeah, one of those big ones.
6: Yeah, it's the proper plumber ones.
1: Pro level.
6: So I got that. It is the hardest thing I've ever done for 45 minutes.
1: It's a full old workout when it gets blocked.
6: I was soaked from the whole thing just pumping.
1: All right, not really a flex on the radio that whatever you're dropping into it, it takes almost an hour of clearing.
6: You
1: don't go on the radio and go, it took 14 minutes to unplug what's weeded into the toilet. You do live out west, because Patsy's around the corner, isn't she? You're downflow from her.
6: There is a good reason that the U-bend was actually blocked, and that is my brother has sent a camera down who is also a plumber.
1: Well, all the way from New South Wales.
6: Yeah, he brought
1: that
6: down.
1: Got a big old camera, isn't he?
6: And so the U-bend unfortunately shoots up, and so because when you flush toilet paper, it can get stuck there and harden.
1: Yes.
6: And so then it hardens over time and it doesn't move through. So that's what I pumped out for 45 minutes.
3: Good to get all that.
1: 40 minutes a minute ago. It's 45 minutes.
6: Hey, I'm a Monday mender.
1: You are. He's a Monday mender.
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0: Christian O'Connell Show. Now, there are many ways that people try and sort of say which city is different and in a superior way than Melbourne or Sydney. Mm. It all comes down to this. And a lot of my information about Sydney sadly comes from producer Rio, who is a proud Sydney sider. But a lot of it, you know, obviously I'm English, I've been here 8 years, I'm still learning everything. A lot of it appears to be lies.
1: I wouldn't ever lie to you.
0: Or just half-baked truths. Well, 20 minutes ago, I was talking about my dryer and how I mended it over the weekend, which is unusual for me, which is why I'm performing my Monday Menders Club, which we're going to get to in a minute. And he said, oh, people in Sydney, I've never had a dryer till I moved here to Melbourne. People in Sydney don't have dryers. No, there's no way an entire city of 5 million don't have the use of a dryer. It's not hot all year.
1: 100%. No, absolutely no need for a dryer in Sydney. Grew up in Rockdale.
0: That humidity?
1: Grew up in Rockdale my whole life, family of five, never had a dry because A, the weather's a lot more predictable than Melbourne. So if it's raining, it's raining for a while. If it's dry for a while. It's generally much hotter than Melbourne. And in the afternoon, you get a lovely breeze that comes across the city, which drains your clothes.
0: How long have you been a meteorologist? You've trained for...
1: This is basic Sydney knowledge. This is
0: knowledge. And that's different to knowledge, is it?
1: It's slightly different. It's funny. Yeah, it's like a lolly.
0: That's a lot of knowledge. Yes. Is knowledge. I like it. Hashtag knowledge. Chris and I live in Western Sydney. I do not know what Rio's on about. Used to dry every day. Clothes, bedding and towels are so much softer when they come out the dryer compared to being dried on the line in the sun. Christian, I'm in Sydney. Listen to the show today. My dryer, use it every day. In winter, you can try and take my warm, fuzzy towels from my cold, dead hands. You won't get them. I hate it. When you take a towel off the line, it's crispy.
1: Yeah, nice and crunchy.
0: No,
1: it's made of the water a lot nicer.
0: It's not a loofah on the skin when you come out of the shower. Christian, I'm in Sydney. Got a dryer. It only gets used if there's a major weather event.
1: Thank you.
0: What does that even mean? Christian, I've mended so many things this weekend.
2: Monday Menders.
3: Did you mend it?
2: Monday Menders.
3: Yes, I did.
0: Now, Susie, listen to us at Central Coast. Has taken a photo of what she's mended.
1: Oh, great.
0: I love this. Hey, you don't need to do that. I believe you. You can come on into the Monday Menders Club. It's okay. Christian, I'm so proud of myself. I'm happy to be inducted into the first ever Monday Menders. I'm a sole parent, so finding time to even figure out how to fix things is hard sometimes. I'm up against it. I feel like Superwoman today, though, for the smallest things I fixed over the weekend. Number one, the lock on my letterbox after the keys snapped off it. Two, my son's scooter after the bolt holding the wheel on broke. That's a major problem.
1: Yeah.
0: If the bolt that holds the wheel of the scooter's come off, you've got to fix that, Sue. And three, replace the jump mat on the trampoline. Susie, wow. Brackets, wow. Hear me roar from the Central Coast.
4: Yes.
0: Well done. Let's take some calls here. Jess, good morning, Jess. Welcome to the show.
5: Hi, how are you?
0: I'm good, Jess. So what do you reckon?
5: I was born in Melbourne and I live in Sydney and I use the dryer for both states. Love my dryer.
0: Yeah, it's a double state thing.
1: I think it's because you've grown up in Melbourne, you're used to it. It's like if I moved to England, I'd still be having my Vegemite on toast, even though no one else in England is eating it. I think you've been sort of indoctrinated with the Melbourne dryer mentality.
0: Are you saying that caller Jess is brainwashed?
1: I'm saying, yeah.
0: I don't think so.
1: I think so.
0: You've brainwashed yourself with something you've invented called knowledge.
5: I was in Melbourne, so I wouldn't have had the dryer as a kid. So it was only as an adult, and I was in Sydney then.
1: Touché.
0: Yeah. All right, Jess, thank you very much. Give me a call. Have a good day, mate. Lorraine, come on. I noticed you cut her off before she said any more truth bombs.
6: I'm here.
0: Hello,
6: I'm
0: Lorraine.
6: Here. Good morning. Right, good morning.
0: Lorraine.
6: Now, how are you?
0: No, I'm good. Now, Lorraine, you're calling in. You're in Sydney. And nice part two, Mossman's. So, you own a Miele dryer.
6: Yes, I do.
0: Anyway.
6: I do. And I use it a couple of times a week to fluff up my towels.
0: That's it. That's what they are for towels.
6: The only reason why I have it. I like to dry everything else on the line, but I want my towels fluffy.
0: It's a first world thing. We don't want crispy, crunchy towels.
6: No.
0: And that's how they are on the line.
6: Absolutely.
0: Yes.
6: Have to be in the dryer. Have to be in the dryer.
0: It has to be. Dryer. And
6: has to be.
0: Lorraine, thank you very much for giving us a call.
6: Thank you very much. Take care.
0: Thank you. Well, Monday Menders returns next Monday. I loved it.
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6: All right, as we're playing back your Misheard Lyrics, if we agree with what you think you're mishearing, you will hear this. If we simply do not hear it. And for the really great ones.
8: Instant Hall of Famer.
6: Now, last Monday, we had two Hall of Famers. We had Danny and Abby. Venga Boys going to Ibiza. Whoa, we're going to eat pizza?
9: Whoa, we're going to eat pizza.
6: Hall of Famer right there. Adrian had Paper Late, Genesis. Oh, you thieving bastard.
10: Are you thieving bastard?
6: Strong words there from little Filipino Collins. Now, Paul has got a brand new one from the great Louis Armstrong. What a wonderful world. Bright, blessed days, dark, sacred nights.
11: Bright, blessed days, dark, sacred nights.
6: Is he here? The spirit of Armstrong lives on in me, guys. Or is it bright, blessed days, dog, sacred nights?
11: Bright, blessed days, the dog, sacred night.
6: Oh, it's there. Unmistakably, dog says goodnight.
11: Bright, blessed days, the dog, sacred night.
6: Wow. Well done. Great one, Paul.
8: Instant Hall of Famer.
6: Now, one thing I've noticed over the last couple of weeks is a lot of double acts now getting involved. I guess, is it carpooling? Maybe with the cost of fuel at the moment, more people are carpooling, mishearing songs together, entering together. So we've got Chloe and Cara here. Second one from Macy Gray.
12: Okay, right.
6: In fact, that whole song is so many opportunities to misheard lyrics. Macy Gray, I Try. My World Crumbles When You Are Not Here.
13: My world crumbles when you are not
6: Or is Macy Gray safety first? She wears goggles when you are not here. That's a brilliant one, isn't it? I wore goggles when you are not here.
8: Instant Hall of Famer.
6: Anne Grudowski has got Roxette, Dangerous. I'm not attracted to go-go. Or is it, watching out the old diabetes type 2, I'm not addicted to cocoa.
14: I'm not addicted to cocoa.
6: Yes, yeah. It's there. Well done. Better Burning Midnight Oil. This comes from Scott. The original line, of course, how can we dance while our earth keeps turning?
15: How can we dance when our earth is turning?
6: Now, Scott actually heard this morning. In the first half hour of the show, we played that song, and he said, straight away, I've got a brand new Miss Earth lyric. How can we dance while our herd, the cattle, keeps turning? You can't dance. You can't be doing Footloose where the cows are going off yonder.
12: How can we dance when our herd is turning?
6: Yeah, I said yonder.
15: I was so impressed with that.
6: I know, me too, Ash. Just
8: Instant Hall of Famer.
6: You ain't hearing anyone else this up and down the dial saying yonder this morning. I don't think Fev, I don't think Timmy over on Nova, they're not saying yonder. Bo doesn't even know that word. Stephen Hewson, he's been listening to Jason Derulo, The Other Side. If we walk down this road, we'll be lovers for sure.
16: If we walk down this road, we'll be lovers for sure.
6: This is a much better lyric. If we walk down this road, we'll be llamas for sure. Yes, llamas. Walking down that road and yonder, dare I say, Jason.
8: Instant Hall of Famer.
6: Brilliant. Thank you very much for those. Some great ones. Keep them coming as always. Christian at christianoconnell.com.au and everyone who sends these keeps us going after almost 8 years. Thank you, thank you, thank you.
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0: 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Are you a Monday mender? What did you mend over the weekend? Come join my new club.
1: Monday menders.
2: Did you mend it?
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2: Yes, I did.
0: By the way, nightmare yesterday morning. Got out to have my toast, my cup of tea like I always do first thing while the house is asleep. Just a little bit of peace and quiet in the morning. Just to stare into the mid-distance. When we used to see your dad just staring sometimes on the kitchen table in the morning,
3: yep.
0: Wonder what the hell he was doing. I'm now that dad. Just staring.
3: What's going through the brain?
0: Not actually that much, actually, mate. But anyway, I went to get some toast and why would anyone do this to me? In a so-called loving relationship? Why would you leave just one slice and it's the crust in there? You knew what you were doing. You knew what you were doing. That was, oh, damn it. What do I do with this?
3: I do associate the crust with that's what dad eats.
0: Like, no, I not. No, I don't want the crust. Yeah. Even though it's related to the bread and the slice of the bread and the loaf, it doesn't taste the same. Well, your mind knows it's got that one side of it has got that. What is that?
3: I think it's just
0: what is that funny side? You know the one.
3: Yeah,
0: I mean, what is that?
3: It gets the heat.
0: Shininess.
3: Yeah,
0: the heat deflector on Artemis 2.
3: It's the crust you have to bear as a father.
0: It is. No, it's the crust you have to bear. Would have wanted more from the rest of the team.
3: But no
0: anyway,
3: one else.
0: Maybe
3: they didn't.
0: I don't think they actually understood it.
4: I don't even have a meal now. I just ate the crust of my children's leftovers.
0: Oh, yeah, I used to do that as well. Be careful of that.
3: Yeah.
0: The kilos start to pile up. You think it's only kiddie food? It's tiny. You do that every mealtime. It's just scraping it into the bin and also into yourself.
4: That's right, baked beans. Saturday night was baked beans.
0: Yeah, cold pasta. Oh. Cold peas on the floor.
4: Yes.
0: That's your meal.
4: That's it.
0: You're too tired to make your own one.
4: You can't do
0: anything. Just have some of those and some more wine.
4: I know.
0: Right, are you a Monday mender? Christian, I'm from the west of Sydney. Can I just say, Rio is wrong. People in Sydney do have dryers. I use my dryer every day. All my laundry goes in there once washed. The only thing that doesn't go in there is the more nicer bits. My kids do their own washing since the age of 10. Good for you, Mel. Christian, dryers is one thing to deny. What about Sydney denying they need heaters? I was born in Holland. I have never been so cold as sitting on my couch trying to watch TV in a Sydney winter. Hear my story, Christian.
3: So true. My parents' house is freezing. It's in Sydney. It's in a hot spot, but it is the coldest place on earth. I have to bring bring a jumper. No, they've got heating, but it just doesn't do the job enough. Like, Sydney houses are freezing.
4: Freezing.
3: Add it to the
0: really?
3: List.
4: Yeah, we had bar heaters. That's all we had. Bar heaters.
0: Oh, the old-fashioned 1, 2, 3.
4: They kind of did the job.
0: It's your birthday. Let's turn up to 3. Maybe a slice of Viennetta to go with such a big, auspicious occasion.
4: Thermostat. Ooh.
0: Christian, I'm a Monday mender. Fix the auto park brake on my car. That's a big one. Christian, picture this. Why don't we? Error message on the dashboard. Alarms are ringing for days. Me visualizing this would cost thousands, if not millions, to fix it. Got my tweezers out to investigate the button to discover, boom, rogue tic-tac. Caught.
5: Oh, no.
0: Caught under the switch, stopping it engaging.
3: Mm.
0: Removed it like a surgeon. Fixed it. Well, come on in. In fact, you're an old-timer.
1: You're a mender.
0: Christian, I live in Sydney's glorious northern beaches. Wonderful for you, Andrea. We have a dryer and a Hills hoist. The dryer is only used in winter and on rainy days. We're also SCG members and go to plenty of sports. I do not know what so-called Sydney cider Rio is on about. Sydney people don't go out to things.
3: Yes. I just look at the numbers. Look at the crowd numbers.
0: Get out of it. Look at the numbers.
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3: We can't all have fancy SCG memberships and live on the northern beaches, you know.
0: Glorious. As you said, the glorious, glorious Northern glorious Beaches. Oh, they should rename them on Google Maps. Glorious Northern Beaches. All right, everybody, please, no more civil war for this morning. Let's pick up hostilities again from 6 tomorrow.
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0: Christian O'Connell Show. Big day today for Riam and all of his friends. May the 4th be with you. You love it, don't you?
1: And to you, sir.
0: Yeah, he loves it. Oh, tattooing.
1: He sounds like you love it.
0: Yeah, tattooing. Oh, Rio's phone's going off. Turn off the studio, mate. It's the day he counts down to. For the last couple of months, it's been old. Oh, 19 sleeps ago until May the 4th be with you. Oh, Qui-Gon.
1: That's why tomorrow's the worst day of the year.
0: Oh, the come down must be huge.
1: Longest distance till next May 4th.
0: You're right, it's a climb down. Miney needs to do a B-side. That's the climb down the hill. Yeah. Anyway, today's Time Waster. We're having a laugh, aren't we?

0: 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Great price for your best Star Wars movie. Did we know? I didn't know this. Yoda was initially played by a monkey in a mask.
1: Oh, it was.
0: During the early production of Empire Strikes Back, the producers brought in a trained monkey. Why are they training a monkey?
2: How do you train it? I mean, it's high level. Difficult enough.
0: High level.
2: For a Jedi, let alone a monkey.
0: Trained monkey wearing a Yoda mask and carrying a cane? Not many humans can carry off the cane these days. Hugh Jackman, one of the few, tried it recently, The Greatest Showman. You've not seen him with that cane, though, since.
2: It's a talented monkey.
0: Cane work is hard, as I could tell you. But anyway, the idea was ultimately abandoned due to practical challenges, such as the monkey's tendency to remove the mask.
2: Other than that, it was watertight. Oh,
0: yes. Leading to the team to opt for a puppet instead. That's a great story. All right. Star Wars movies. Ewok the Line.
2: Gold.
0: The Beauty and the Wookiee.
2: Silver.
0: Luke. Who's talking? Luke. Who's talking?
3: Hello.
0: And it. Qui-Gon Girl. Not Gongo, Qui-Gon.
2: I actually think you mean Qui-Gon. Qui-Gon?
1: Qui-Gon?
0: See, I don't know because I've lost my virginity, Rio.
1: Excuse me, I actually think.
0: Yeah.
2: I think you'll actually find.
0: Yeah. He did actually raise his finger at me.
4: Actually, when we were LARPing over the weekend, live action role play, and I was playing G-Gon or whatever he's called.
2: I actually don't know what he's
0: called. Some like it Hoth.
2: Silver Fox.
0: You even sound like Yoda then. Ray went,
4: great composition.
2: Time waste are funny, that.
0: All right, what have you got then? You should be all golds here.
2: The Jedi's are drag racing. They're the Force and the Furious. And they're like, what do they drive? I don't know. You didn't mark it.
0: Bronze.
2: Richard Gere's been wooing Chewbacca.
0: Has he?
2: It's pretty Wookiee.
0: Oh, no, that's good. Gold.
2: Oh, no, I'm seeing dead Jedis. It's the Sith sense.
0: Very good. Gold as well. That's a great one.
2: And not another Palpatine movie. Oh, come on, spare me.
0: One for the nerds. We don't want stuff like that. Unmarkable. The Christian O'Connell Show. Up all
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0: Christian O'Connell Show. 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There are loads coming in. Bumper edition today. Right, okay. Are you ready to mark?
1: May the Force be with you all.
0: Meet the Ewokers.
1: Silver Plus?
0: Judy, or is it Jedi?
1: Well,
0: could be a typo. Curious George Lucas. Chris, that's very... That is smart. What about old Wookiee Balboa?
2: Very good. Gold, too.
0: Well done, Nate. The Ewokee Horror Picture Show.
2: Silver.
0: Edward Saberhands.
2: Silver Plus.
0: Well done, too. The Hand That Rocks the Cradle.
2: Oh, very good. Gold.
0: What a mark. Jar Jar Land.
1: Gold.
0: That sounds like a horror movie.
1: Misa Mama.
2: That's a very good Jar Jar.
0: Dude, where's my Jar Jar? Oh, where's my car? Where's my Jar Jar?
2: Silver.
0: That's from Wendy. Darth Vader of the Lost Ark.
2: Silver.
0: Chewbacca descends into the seedy world of the adult film industry.
3: Oh.
0: Wookiee Nights. Gold, gold, gold.
2: Gold plus.
0: Obi-Wan flew over the cuckoo's nest.
2: Silver.
0: The hills have Jedis.
2: Ooh, silver plus.
0: Well done, Stephen. Chewbacca to the future.
2: Gold.
0: School of Ewok.
2: Gold.
0: From Kenny. Princess Leia bride.
2: Silver.
0: John Wookiee. John Wookiee is great.
2: Gold
0: I can see
2: plus.
0: Him in that, you know, that three-piece suit. John Wookiee is great. Yes. Thomas Price for that one. Well done. Weekend at Kenobi's.
2: Silver.
0: Captain Corelli's Mandalorian. Nick Cage movie back in the day.
2: Very good. Gold.
0: Luke, I'm your father of the bride.
2: Gold.
0: Joshua, very good. Throw Wookiee from the train.
2: Silver.
0: Try it. Not easy.
2: Big boy.
0: The Maltese Millennium Falcon.
2: Silver Plus.
0: And that's it for today. All right, so who is best to show is winning $500 to spend on Kogan.com?
2: John Wookiee.
0: John Wookiee is the one for today. Thomas Price, well done. You are today's winner. We are back tomorrow morning. Mums, get ready to call 8 a.m. Last couple of days to come and join us on Friday's show as we search for and celebrate Australia's funniest mums.
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2: Hello there, Amanda. How are you?
7: I'm well, thank you.
2: That is a nice jacket.
7: It looks not normal from the front, denim jacket, cut off at the waist, but look at it from the back.
2: Yeah. It looks good.
7: It's got a sort of an insert in the back. With, is it Acapulco or something written on it? But when I walked in today, Jacinda, our executive producer, called out, "It was you." And what happened? There was a finders keepers market on this weekend, which is a really well-curated thing for arts and crafts and great prezzies. And Liam said, let's go for Mother's Day and let's have a look around.
2: And buy you a gift.
7: And buy me a gift. He said he was going to go on his own. I said, I'll come as well and just guide you here and there.
2: Yeah, because remember all those
7: years. Credit card.
2: All those years ago, they'd never get you a Mother's Day gift.
7: Oh, they did, but that school, that's what happened at the
2: but
7: school.
2: But then they'd end up going to the pauper's table and getting a real estate fridge magnet.
7: That's what happened. Harley forgot to give them some money for the Mother's Day card, Mother's Day table. Send it up at the pauper's table. So anyway, there's a woman who custom makes these jackets and I just love it. So bought it and I'm wearing it today.
2: Well, I like it.
7: I walked in and Jacinda said, it's you. She'd been to the same market, same time. She tried on the jacket. She thought, I really love it, but I'm just going to walk around and think about it for a minute. She came back and said, I'll take it. And they said, it's just gone. And it was me.
2: That's a metaphor for life, Jacinda.
7: I'm wearing it in her face
2: there
7: right
2: it is.
7: Now.
2: You snooze, you lose.
7: Quite right.
2: Sucked in.
7: Be an impulse shopper like I am and the world's your oyster.
2: Well, it looks very nice.
7: Thank you very much. I'm very happy with
2: That's
7: my purchase.
2: Of,
7: sorry, Jacinda.
2: You good use of textiles. You've got denim at the front and
7: something else at the back.
2: Linen at the back.
7: I'm going to go to Jacinda's house and rob it while she's at work. Let's just keep the theme going.
2: But you've already got it.
7: I know. I'm going to rip her off for other things.
2: Oh, what? Gee, that's
7: We
2: terrible.
7: Have similar taste.
2: No, you are stone cold.
7: Yeah, I am.
2: You?
7: We have similar taste.
2: This is you after the weekend. We have an action-packed show today. I'm looking forward to playing Instagram a little bit later on because right about, speaking of stone cold, what about Stone Cold Gay last week?
7: Why did you call her that?
2: Because she was like a machine. She did really well.
7: You called her Stone Cold Gay a number of times, which just sounded like some terrible sort of dating profile.
2: Anyway, she nailed it. She got the $1,000. So I feel while the iron is hot, this could happen again for you today. But that's all by the by. Before we get into it, as an aperitif.
7: Well, as an aperitif, let's play Fast Five.
2: It's Jonesy and Amanda driving you home.
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4: Fast five.
0: Fast five, it's a good thing. There are five questions. Can you go all the way in one go and answer all five questions correctly? That's pretty good. But if you do that, Amanda will give you some sort of prize.
5: I will, but all you have to do is answer question five correctly. Mm-hmm. We've got a great prize today. This is for Mother's Day.
0: Ooh.
5: A pair of crossover Huggy platinum and diamond earrings. Mother's Day gifting made easy thanks to Bevels. These are worth $400. They look incredible.
0: They look fantastic.
5: They do.
0: I could wear those.
5: Well, you probably got more ear holes than I do.
0: I did have a lot of earrings back in the day, and then I took them out. Mm. So I had to play a journalist. In the Fat Pizza.
5: You were in your
0: series.
5: 40s.
0: Yeah. I was in Fat Pizza. I was the journalist that inadvertently started the Cronulla riots.
5: Mm. And you thought you needed to look more.
0: Paul Fenwick said, mate,
5: mature.
0: A lot of journalists don't have, you know, earrings. So you got to take those out. Yeah, and I just didn't put them back in.
5: You've always had more jewellery holes than I have.
0: Yeah. I don't know if my holes are still open. Maybe I could test them.
5: Oh, maybe you could with a nice Mother's Day gift of platinum and diamond earrings.
0: Nixon is on the Central Coast.
5: Hello, Nixon.
6: Hello, how's it going?
0: Good.
5: Very well, thank you. Here's question one for you. In The Sound of Music, how many Von Trapp children are there?
6: Oh gosh. My girlfriend is going to be very disappointed in me.
5: Oh, you let him have a guess, Ryan. He's allowed to guess a number.
0: That was it. My girlfriend will be very disappointed.
5: Oh, yes. Well, I'm disappointed, Ryan, for buzzing you out. I'm sorry.
0: Goes into the abyss.
5: Sorry, Nixon.
0: Penny is in Murrumbina.
5: Hello,
0: are you?
5: Penny.
7: Hi.
5: You better get an answer out quickly. In The Sound of Music, how many Von Trapp kids are there?
7: Seven.
0: Was that a guess, Penny?
5: Well, I have to say, apparently it says here that in real life, the real Von Trapp family had 10. Did I know that there was a real family?
0: Yeah, it was based on the real thing.
5: I don't know if I knew that.
0: I think there was singing, but not as much singing.
5: Well, yes, in that real family. Just shut up. Shut up. I'm calling the Nazis.
0: Let's play the not-so-secret sound.
5: Right, Penny, what is this sound?
0: Ooh.
7: The Netflix startup sound.
5: That's exactly right.
0: If you listen to Instagram, it's also our pause sound as well. We ripped that off Netflix.
5: Did we?
0: Don't tell them, though.
5: Don't say that out loud. This is multiple choice for you. Approximately how many kilometres is a marathon? Is it A, 21 kilometres, B, 42 kilometres, C, 63 kilometres?
7: B, 42.
5: It is.
0: You ever run a marathon, Penny?
7: No, can't I have.
5: My son's girlfriend, hope I'm allowed to speak about this, likes to run marathons. So Liam, who's very competitive, has started doing the same. And his feet are blistering and hanging off and all making.
0: So now he's running marathons.
5: Well, he's training.
0: The things we do for
5: love. The things we do for love.
0: What 1970s rock genre is famous for big hair, bold costumes and lots of glitter, Penny?
7: Is it disco?
5: No, it's not.
0: No.
5: That's question four for
0: think
5: you.
0: Think about it. Think of, I don't know, Kiss.
5: Mark Bolan.
0: Yeah. Kiss a glam rock.
5: The
0: Sweets 70s. Were glam rock.
5: Yeah. Oh, why don't you just give the answer, you friggin' idiot?
0: Okay. What
5: 1970s rock genre is famous for big hair, bold costumes and lots of glitter.
0: Put on some Guns N' Roses.
5: And let's all forget that just happened.
0: This isn't glam rock. This is just rock. It's Monday, man. It's Jonesy and Amanda driving you home.
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0: 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Let's get back into the Fast Five.
1: How fast can this thing go?
2: Faster than the speed of light.
3: Jonesy and Amanda's
2: Fast Five.
4: Well, this is a toughie. Question number four.
0: Are you there?
4: Brendan Jones just gave it away.
0: Well, last week you gave it away with the Archibald Prize.
4: Well, that's not the answer here, so let's see how we go. This is going to Michael
0: and I kept stum about it.
4: Hello, Michael.
5: How are you?
0: Michael?
4: Very well.
5: How are you?
4: I'll read the question in case you weren't listening. What 1970s rock genre is famous for big hair, bold costumes and lots of glitter?
5: Glam rock.
4: What a shock. Yes, it is.
0: The Sweet, they were glam rock.
4: They were.
0: And I guess Sherbet would have been glam rock.
4: They would have been.
0: What about Hush? Hush. Remember Hush?
4: Yeah, they would have been a bit of glam rock.
0: What about Kush?
4: Why don't we just go through every what about?
0: Sorry.
4: You're up to question number five now, Michael. This is where you can win this prize.
5: Yep.
0: May the 4th is celebrated by fans of what unofficial day, thanks to a famous pun?
5: Star Wars.
0: Of course.
4: That's it. May the 4th be with you.
0: Yep. Don't waste my time, says Michael.
4: Well, congratulations. You've won a fab prize.
0: Yeah, it is. A pair of crossover Huggy Platinum and Diamond earrings. Mother's Day gifting made easy thanks to Bevels.
5: Thank you. My wife will like that, I think.
4: Excellent. Well, I think she will. I'm looking at a picture of them and she absolutely will.
0: She'll love them, Michael.
5: Thank you, Amanda. Thank you, Jonesy.
4: Thank you.
0: That's all right. Carry on about your business. If you would like to play the Fast Five, it's as simple as calling us tomorrow or, here's the thing, jonesyandamanda.com.au. If you write a really sucky email, the girls at the typing pool will get in contact
4: with
0: you.
4: You don't even have to do that. Just register your name.
0: You've got to write a little bit. You know, there's a bit of kiss bot in there.
4: Is there?
0: Yeah.
4: Well, speaking of kissing things, did you kiss any fish on the weekend, Brendan? Because I know that you went...
0: A fishing tournament. My first game fishing tournament. And...
4: Were you game? Ooh, Vicar.
0: I feel that I might have ruined it for everyone.
4: Oh, no.
0: And I haven't come
4: don't
0: to,
4: tell me.
0: I haven't come to terms with it, but I feel that I might have ruined it for everyone.
4: All right. Tell me more.
0: I'll ask your opinion on it.
4: Okay.
0: Because it wasn't my fault.
4: Let's face it, you ruined it. There's my opinion. I don't even know what happened.
0: It's Jonesy and Amanda driving you home.
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0: Jonesy demanded, driving you home. You know, in the song Edmund Fitzgerald, the Edmund Fitzgerald, the wreck thereof.
1: Yeah.
0: The lyric is, does anyone know where the love of God goes?
1: When the waves turn the minutes to hours.
0: And I am a man of the sea. I sailed as a kid. I spent a lot of time on the water. Fishing's not really my bag, but my next door neighbour, Gaz, loves fishing. And so when he proposed some months ago, he was going in a fishing tournament. Would I like to be involved? I said, well, yeah, for sure.
1: In the ocean?
0: In the ocean. It's game fishing. You know, think of a Tui's commercial with Lee Marvin bringing in a big marlin fish.
1: It's that.
0: It's guys with big mows, blokes doing bloke stuff. And largely I'm not really a fishing guy. I just don't have
1: the
0: attention.
1: Why did he ask you? Because he should know that about you.
0: You want to share your passion with other people. And Gaz is a very good friend of mine. And,
1: okay.
0: And he said, do you want to come? And I went, you know what? Yeah. And then I thought he might forget that I said yes. And then leading up to it, he said, you're still coming. And I said, oh, yeah, of course I'm coming, Gaz. He said, you're not going to pull out. I went, no. So it's 2 days of fishing.
1: You don't stay overnight on the boat.
0: Then. No. We go out to the continental shelf.
1: Where's that?
0: Oh, it's miles out. It's
1: so you're way out through the heads.
0: Yeah, way out through the heads.
1: So you're in the bumpy ocean water.
0: It wasn't big seas, but enough for someone like you.
1: Oh, the thought of this just is horrific to me.
0: You would have been.
1: I get very seasick.
0: 10 men were on board. Well, 5 adults, 5 kids.
1: How'd the kids go?
0: The kids on Saturday, they were...
1: A bit green around the gills?
0: Yeah, they're a bit chucky. But you know what? They rallied. And you know, everyone says about the future of the world. These kids are the loveliest kids in the world, very polite, and they're all into fishing. And I think when you're with people that are into stuff, that enthusiasm rubs off on you a little bit.
1: So how'd you go? Did you catch a lot of fish?
0: No. So all day on Saturday, not a peep.
1: No one did.
0: No one caught a fish.
1: Really?
0: And we're in a competition. You know, I'm a competitive guy.
1: Could you see other people catching them?
0: No, you just see people on the CB talking about they caught a marlin and this one had caught a shark. And I'm going, well, we're not catching anything here. So Saturday we caught nothing and the kids were a little bit unwell. We went home, we debriefed, had a few beers. Sunday we're back into it. I was kind of hoping they'd forget about me on Sunday and just take off. But there was about 5 missed calls. And we went out to the FAD.
1: What's that?
0: That's the fish attracting device.
1: Is there something in the ocean called that?
0: Yeah, it's like a buoy with a chain and it's got a big basket and all the fish hang around it.
1: Oh.
0: Yeah, so we went to the fish attracting device.
1: And did it work?
0: No. The kids all caught a fish. They got little mahi-maris or whatever.
1: Kids did?
0: Yeah, they all caught
1: Cute.
0: A fish.
1: And nice.
0: That was sweet.
1: Great.
0: And then... the competition finished at 4 o'clock thereabouts. And so I'm just, the clock, I was literally.
1: Slowest clock of all time.
0: But you know, it was great because I talked to all these guys. We talked about electricity plans. I am paying way too much for my electricity. I'll tell you right now. I developed a sort of a fondness for Great Northern beer, which is usually, I find, quite watery. But, you know, after you have about 50 of them, it's not too bad. I was on the Burley block. That's a job you'd love.
1: What does that involve?
0: It's a big block of fish guts and other meats put into a big mincer and then they turn into a big cube and it's frozen and then you chop it up and you throw it. You know in Jaws? You know when Chief Brody is chumming the...
1: Yeah.
0: He's throwing it out.
1: I know
0: there,
1: what Burley is.
0: And then the shark comes out and he says, I think you're going to need a bigger boat.
1: The smell must have been horrendous.
0: And I was doing the Burley block and the smell wasn't as bad as I thought. And I was thinking of Chief Brody at that moment. And then Gaz says, okay... guys, 10 minutes to go, then we're going home. That's it.
1: Time to plate up.
0: Let's start packing up. And then I said, well, should we pull these reels in? And Damo said, no, you never pull the reels in until you're heading home. So I just stood back. I didn't want to get in the way because these guys know their stuff. And so I'd stand back, make sure no kids fell into anything.
1: Of course.
0: And watch them hose all the blood and guts off the deck. At that point, a huge wave rolled through, lurching the boat over. I went flying with the boat and I went past the rod and at that moment a shark got onto the rod, like a big mako shark. And the rod went and I went, and at that moment, as I'm falling over, I've hit the little thing that stops the line.
1: So does that mean it caught the shark?
0: No, because the shark is not going to go easily. And the shark went boom and just gone. But the guys all knew.
1: So you'd released it?
0: No, they have the line set, you know, for a drag thing or whatever.
1: Yeah.
0: Shark gets onto it.
1: Yeah.
0: And then And it was at that point I lurched over. I didn't actually see what I hit, but I know that the reel stopped.
1: So you stopped.
0: So the big bird's nest of, and all the boys just looked at me, even the little kids. What happened? What happened? And I said, I don't know.
1: What had you done?
0: I think I bumped the little thing that stops the wire.
1: And so the shark was released.
0: No, the shark just took the whole line and everything. Just gone.
1: Oh.
0: He's gone for dust.
1: Oh, no.
0: And Damo.
1: Oh, no.
0: Damo looked at me and one of the kids said, what happened, Dad? What happened? And he goes, I think we had an equipment failure.
1: Close
0: and
1: enough.
0: I felt for the next 6 hours when we had to get home, I felt like hell. Just sat there. Going,
1: so glad they brung you.
0: And I wanted to come clean to the kids because those kids seemed to like me. And I just thought, I've got to ruin
1: Uncle Brendan for them.
0: They're all ashen-faced. And then Damo said, if we'd had indeed, and I said, what would have happened if, you know, we didn't have an equipment failure? What if it happened? And he said, we could have been fighting that shark for 6 hours.
1: Would they have loved that? You wouldn't have liked that. I think you did yourself a favour.
0: It was a Freudian thing. I don't think I'm getting asked back for next year.
1: Or a few. You're off the hook, as it were.
0: There's always a spot for you, friend.
1: Well, I don't think so. But thank you anyway. Well, coming up next, while you were doing that, I was just at home on my phone. So the results of my evening scroll, or should I say scrote, are coming up next.
0: It's Jonesy and Amanda driving you home.
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4: A magistrate says extremist misinformation is fueling dangerous behaviour after sentencing a Muswellbrook man over online threats.
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5: 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We do need to protect citizens of Muswellbrook from climate change.
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0: Jonesy and Amanda's Jam Nation driving you home. Amanda stays up late each night apparently looking for stories for this very radio show.
1: Yeah, no, there's no apparently about it. That's what happened.
0: The fruits of your endeavours are put together into a nice little segment we like to call...
2: It's time once again for Amanda's Evening Scroll.
1: So a couple of things came across my feed, and these aren't necessarily new stories, but they're fascinating. So this is a story from 2012. An international shooting competition in Kuwait. The 10th Arab Shooting Championships were held in Kuwait.
0: Well, they're shooting Arabs?
1: It's Arabs were part of a shooting competition.
0: And the way you said that, it sounded like...
1: The Arab shooting competition. Yeah, well, who's winning that? Don't say it.
0: Don't even mention it.
1: So anyway, there's a Kazakhstan athlete called Maria Dmitrienko. She won gold. And as in any of these kind of medal ceremonies, you step up there and you very proudly hear your anthem when you've won. The Kazakhstan anthem goes like this. Very stirring.
0: Oh, it's very Russian.
1: Funny that. But the organisers made a mistake. They didn't play that.
0: Mm.
1: They played the parody anthem from Borat, the fake anthem of Kazakhstan that goes like this.

0: So all the other countries are run by little girls, it says. I'll read you what the lyrics said. So these are just some of the lyrics. As this poor athlete, Maria Dmytrenko, she's just won gold for her country. The camera is on her face. The footage is excruciating. The camera's on her face, capturing all her emotions as she hears this song play out. Kazakhstan, home of Tin Shan swimming pool. Its length 30 metre, width 6 metre. Filtration system a marvel to behold. It removed 80% of human solid waste. Kazakhstan, industry best in the world. We invented toffee and trouser belt. Kazakhstan prostitutes, cleanest in the region, except, of course, for Turkmenistan's. And it ends with this. So there's her face proudly on the podium. These are the last words. Come grasp mighty penis of our leader, from junction with the testes to the tip of its face.
1: What do you do, though? What would you do?
0: What could you do?
1: What could you do?
0: And also, as if she didn't, all of Kazakhstan would know of the parody version of that song. They'd be mocked about it, or maybe they'd privately laughed about it. They did not expect to hear it being played as their national
1: anthem. Because he kind of hoodwinked those people when he filmed all that stuff there.
0: Yeah, that's right. That's right. So not particularly a happy experience for the Kazakhstans necessarily. Well, speaking of testes, let's move to this story.
1: Of course.
0: This is fascinating. This is something that you can see at the International Spy Museum in Washington. And I, for one, want to go and see it. The CIA actually made this. It's called a scrotum concealment device. It's made of latex, very human-looking. I've seen a picture. It's designed to hide a miniaturized escape radio, which was glued inside it. So Tony Mendez, who's the CIA's chief of disguise, what stories he would tell. He reasoned that when spies were stripped and searched behind enemy lines, one area, the scrotum, was reliably overlooked. So he did something about it. He made this concealment device that had a little transmitter in it. So they thought they'd demonstrate it for the CIA director, whose name was Richard Helms. But he apparently, some poor tech operator, had to drop his pants in a meeting.
1: Right.
0: And Helms, who was described, quote, as a prim and proper man, turned completely red, left the room and refused to approve it.
1: Oh.
0: It says here, causing the project to be shelved. Even more uncomfortable, I would have thought. But if you're in the Washington, pop into the Washington Sky Museum.
1: Right. Is it there?
0: A spy museum. That's why, that's where it is.
1: Whoa.
0: And ask to see the scrotum concealment device.
1: How do they get it? The colour right? They would have gone through swatches.
0: They've had to colour match.
1: It's like Richie Bonneau, the beige, the off-white burn. Thank you.
0: You're welcome.
2: Tune in again for another exciting edition of Amanda's Evening Scroll.
1: Yeah. My little spies tell me, and in the newspapers, that you were seen.
0: Where? At the Washington Spy Museum. With the, trying it on.
1: Comparing swatches. Trying it on your head. You were seen with the boys from the living room.
0: Yes.
1: The Fantastic Four apparently are back.
0: We just went out to dinner.
1: Oh, okay. I always thought there was something more to it.
0: Why?
1: Well, I want all the goss.
0: Oh, I'll give you all the goss.
1: That's coming up. It's Jonesy and Amanda driving you home.
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0: 981 2NM.
1: Happy Star Wars Day, May the 4th. Let's do it. What's your favourite Star Wars quote? Jim, wait, right, I'll start this.
2: Yeah, okay.
3: Shut down all the garbage compactors in the detention level.
2: Oh, that's a good one.
4: Who was that?
1: That's Luke when they're in the...
4: He didn't talk like that.
1: Yeah, he's panicked. They're about to get crushed in the... 3PO, shut down all the garbage.
2: Wait, can I do mine?
1: Yeah, what's yours?
2: Okay, so this is Obi-Wan when he's like, "You're the chosen one. It was said that you would destroy the Sith, not join them.
1: Oh.
2: Bring balance to the Force, not leave it in darkness."
1: This is Ewan McGregor.
2: Yes.
1: Yeah, right. And what about the Millennium Falcon? How many parsecs?
2: Oh, yeah.
1: You know, the Kessel run in...
2: Oh, I can't remember.
1: Come on, Johnny, what about you?
4: Nerds.
1: What?
4: Can I have some Darth Vader music for mine?
2: Oh, okay. I got the breathing.
5: Yeah. Hey. I just met you and this is crazy, but I'm your father, so join me, maybe.
4: Is that in there?
1: You're not going to take this seriously.
4: Well, why would I take it seriously?
1: Luke, I am your father.
2: No, that's not right.
4: His cousin.
2: No, the quote, that's wrong. It's, "No, I am your father." It's not, "Luke, I am your father."
1: But there's, yeah, he says Luke.
2: No, he doesn't say Luke.
1: But he's on
5: "No, I am your father."
4: Gee, I wonder if there was a way we could check.
6: "No, I am your father."
1: Oh, okay. But it's implied, yeah.
4: Oh, it's implied.
1: And he chops off his hand.
4: When's Steel Magnolia Day or something more interesting? I mean, let's all quote lines from that.
1: Breaking news. Amanda, outseen with the cast.
4: I was outseen.
1: Outseen with the cast of The Living Room.
4: I was outseen.
1: Outseen. What's wrong with that?
4: Seen out.
1: You're outseen. I'm thinking of a headline.
4: Like,
1: you know, Amanda, whoops a dax in the... in the main street. Amanda, out scene with the former cast of The Living Room. Does that mean the Fab Four will be getting back together?
4: No, it means we had dinner.
1: Oh, come on, just spoiler alert. I'm trying to get clickbait.
4: Oh. Do you want more information next? I'll give it to you, Brendan.
1: Jonesy and Amanda's Jam Nation, driving you home.
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0: It's Jonesy and Amanda driving you home, Monday, the 4th of May. No more Star Wars quotes.
1: Please, no more. I know you love that, but it's just nerdsville to
0: people
1: me.
0: People are raving about my, shut down all the compactors in the garbage compactor level.
1: Luke never sounded like that.
0: He did. He was really
1: You're making him sound like
0: whiny.
1: A creature.
0: Are you? That's how he spoke.
1: He did not speak like that.
0: He did speak like
1: that. I told
0: that.
1: You that I once wrote a letter to Mark Hamill. I was so in love with him, and I told him that I thought he was going to win an Oscar for Stingray, which was a follow-up movie he made.
0: The Corvette movie. And then he had a massive car crash.
1: Yeah, well, it's not my fault. He never responded to the letter, but he didn't cause that accident.
0: The big news is seen out on the town on Friday night.
1: I ended the letter by saying, did you know that Hamill means pregnant in Indonesian?
0: Right.
1: Surprised I didn't get a letter back.
0: You probably do okay with him now if you... felt
1: he's been happily married for a long time.
0: Has he?
1: I don't spy on him from afar.
0: Seen out on the town on Friday night after the show, the cast of The Living
1: After
0: Room.
1: After what show?
0: This show, you fool.
1: The thing, oh, yes.
0: Yeah, this thing we do. Because I went off to the briefing for the ocean fishing tournament.
1: I went and had dinner with my mates from The Living Room. We're all very, as you know, we're all still very close friends.
0: I always get a bit jelly when you hang out with
1: those
0: guys.
1: I know you do, which is why I don't tell you normally when I
0: do. Well, it's not, and they get jelly of me. They don't like me hanging out with you.
1: I see you every day.
0: I know, but I was under the impression when that show started, I thought, well, that's going to outlast us. But Living Room wrapped up at what, in 2022?
1: Oh, aren't you gleeful?
0: No, I take no joy in that.
1: I think you do. Look at your face.
0: I take no joy.
1: We text each other all the time. We've got a group chat that's always going off. We're all very, very close friends. And we caught up for dinner on Friday night because all of us are so busy and doing very various different things. It was really nice. Mm-hmm. And it's great going out to dinner with Miguel. Because he does orders for everybody. He says, we're going to have the pippies, we're going to have the blah, we're going to have a blah, we're going to have a live fish in a bag that's going to splash around and make Chris uncomfortable. We're going to have everything I can think of. And so all of that just happens around you.
0: Yeah, right.
1: And it was great. And then we always end up going somewhere for a little, just one extra drink, and suddenly Miguel's buying shots and it just goes, you know.
0: The fiesta.
1: The fiesta begins. Mm-hmm. But it's so nice.
0: But you guys would get into any place in Australia,
1: well, we
0: the four of you show up.
1: A big crowd, and no one's going, 64-year-old woman, make way. It was Chris Brown, the tallest man in the world.
0: Yeah,
1: let's all go in.
0: On six.
1: But it was great. So, yes, we did. We were able to cut a line.
0: I got to admit, it's nice to walk around with Brownie because you do get into stuff because he's like some sort of god.
1: It's like he's like Moses. He parts the sea.
0: He does. He parts the sea.
1: And but it's great. Lots of people wanted to come up and talk about The Living Room and take photos and say, that's for my grandma. And you go, well, that's nice, thank you.
0: Is it coming back? Can it come back?
1: No, I don't think it can.
0: Well, why not?
1: Well, I don't know why not. It's not, there's no, look, Chris is working at Channel 7. Mm-hmm. I'm doing stuff with the ABC. You know,
0: sure.
1: I don't know.
0: What about Channel 7? They could do it. The Living Room?
1: Maybe. Look, The Living Room was a wonderful, wonderful show. And it was so loved by people. People still come up and talk to us about it all the time.
0: It's a great show. Did you at all mention my idea? Remember I said that maybe what The Living Room needs is...
1: If it's more you, I'm going to throw water in your face. No,
0: if it's not me. But like, remember Claude Crow in Shell's Neighbourhood? So hear me out.
1: You're just going to do a voice that sounds like your version of Mark Hamill, aren't you?
0: Shut down all the compactors in the detention level. No, I'd be more, hey, Amanda, hey, Boxhead, hey, you jokers.
1: That's why I think the show had to finish, because it didn't have that. No, I didn't mention that idea to them. I've written it on an eggshell, though, to keep it safe for next time.
0: I hope you said hello and passed on my well wishes.
1: I did. But speaking of Chris Brown, I caught up with Chris on Saturday and we took our dogs for a walk. It was great. It was hilarious. For a number of hilarious reasons that I'll share with you next.
0: Ooh, I'm intrigued. That's coming up. It's Jonesy and Amanda driving you home.
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0: Jonesy and Amanda driving you home this Monday, the 4th of May.
1: So Chris and I, we're all living with you guys. Brownie, Dr. Chris Brown, if you don't mind. Mm-hmm. We were all together Friday night.
0: I like how you go out there and you get the fish in the bag and Chris feels he's a little bit uncomfortable.
1: Well, yeah, I'm not comfortable with it either, mm-hmm. but particularly as a vet, he has to be very careful with,
0: Of course.
1: And so, Miguel says, oh, we want that one, and then tries to get a photo of it flapping in a bag near Chris's head.
0: I don't like that.
1: And I was telling a friend of mine that on Saturday, and he said, oh, yeah, but he puts down cats and dogs. I said, yes, but not to eat, and not because they're delicious.
0: Oh, I don't know.
1: They're not going about their business, and then he thinks, let's put that through the mincer. But anyway, so we decided we'd both meet up on Saturday morning and take our dogs for a walk.
0: I like the idea of this.
1: He lives in a suburb just down the road from me. So we've often spoken about it, and we said, let's do it. So we met down at the beach, and his dog, let me explain who Buzz is. So Minnie is my dog, 14-year-old border collie.
0: Mm-hmm.
1: And Chris has often joked about her having a small head, meaning how fat she was, because her body, she looked a little bit like maybe a maggot, meaning her small head or like a tick, big round body.
0: Yep.
1: She's very slim down now, but she's in very good form for a 14-year-old. And Chris has a dog called Buzz, who's a rescue dog, a beautiful, affectionate, gorgeous dog.
0: Might be a well-behaved dog too, I'd imagine.
1: Let's get to that. It's part Maremma and part Kelpie. Maremmas, I think, are those, those dogs that, his dog is black, but also they're the white, fluffy ones that sort of protect the herd. The Jane Jacobson movie was about Maremmas. They guard chickens, they guard sheep.
0: Oh, that
1: was
0: the one he did on the Penguin Island.
1: And they guard penguins.
0: Penguins, on Phillip Island.
1: So, but as he said, his dog has a very independent streak. It wants to beep stuff up, is what he said. Not beat stuff, beep stuff up.
0: Okay.
1: He said it's always got, it's a little bit loving, wonderful, but has its own agenda occasionally. And so it was hilarious to spend time with Buzz, because everyone looks to Chris Brown and thinks, exactly as you said, this will be the best behaved dog in the world. So he walked from his place and we met, and he'd walked right across the grass, all through paddocks, et cetera, through ovals and things to get there. As soon as the dog hit the concrete, big smeary poo that Chris had to try and scrape off the pavement. And then Buzz was hilarious. Buzz barked uncontrollably at some small dogs to the point where people are turning around going, shut that dog up. And they see that Chris Brown's going, shh, shh, shh. Think, my God, that's Chris Brown's dog. Mm-hmm. Then he weed on a monument. He weed on a
0: the
1: pram.
0: Dog.
1: The dog.
0: He
1: started a dog fight. He ran near the edge of a cliff.
0: Oh.
1: Chris said that he has to have an air tag on the dog because occasionally just likes to go for a meander. He's had calls from the local post office. He's had calls from the chemist. The chemist was in the dispensary at the back of the chemist and looks down and there's just a dog in there. He's a wanderer. He's a brilliant dog, but he has his own mind, which Chris finds quirky, and it makes dog owners feel better.
0: So he's not
1: even Chris Brown has a dog that has its moments.
0: He's not a good boy. Like when you say, who's a good boy?
1: Oh, he's a good boy.
0: Who's a good boy?
1: And so it just makes everyone feel better, because have you seen those footage of people just standing in fountains and their dogs running in the middle of the fountain? They have to walk in and retrieve them.
0: Mm-hmm.
1: It makes everyone feel better that Chris has got a dog that can do that stuff too.
0: My late Nana it wasn't her dog, it was my uncle's dog. It was a dog called Whizzer. And Whizzer was this big black Labrador, but he'd just get into everything. And one day Nana was just down at her grocery store and she just hears this, there's a dog gone crazy. She goes, oh, geez, that's a good thing it's not my dog. And she looks at where the lead is at the pole and there's no dog in it. The dog had seen the mirror. Remember the fruit shops used to have a mirror behind all the veggies? So the dog saw the mirror, thought it was another dog.
1: Oh, no, tried to attack itself.
0: Another black Labrador, so it's jumped up on all the cauliflowers. And just
1: jumped on the collies.
0: Yeah, it jumped on the collies.
1: Well, let's do it. The tribal drum is going to beat for this. Let's call it Who's Not a Good Boy?
0: Who's Not a Good Boy?
1: Is Barking Dog Man to be getting
0: There's
1: on
0: Brownie's
1: with.
0: Dog or Barking That's Dog Man? Can't tell. It's Jonesy and Amanda driving you home. 981 2NM.

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0: Jonesy and Amanda driving you home. If you've just joined us, good afternoon to you. Amanda out with the living room pals, the old Palerinos.
1: On Friday night.
0: The band's not getting back together.
1: No. And then Chris and I, though, as friends, we will always be friends.
0: Sure.
1: And then Chris and I thought we'd walk our dogs together on Saturday morning. And his dog is absolutely gorgeous. It's a rescue dog. He's had it for a couple of years now. I think the dog's about 5 years old. He's had it for maybe 4 years. But it does have an independent streak to it. And so there's something very comical watching people turn their heads when the dog's barking or started a bit of a fight or ran off and they see that it's Chris Brown's dog. It's like a plumber whose own plumbing isn't great. And you think, well, it makes us all feel better.
0: Mm-hmm. And his plumbing's good too.
1: Is it? A good strong flush.
0: Yeah. Anyway, the tribal drum is being for who's not a good boy.
1: Share the pain because it's a lesson in humility, having a dog.
0: Emily, hello.
1: Hi, Emily.
2: Hello, how are you?
0: Good.
1: Very well. Tell us about your dog.
2: Okay, so mine is a girl. She is a cavoodle and she does the stranger things. So when we go for a walk, she absolutely loves walks. She loves other dogs. But what she does is she will put her lead in her mouth and absolutely destroy that lead and go and say hello to the other dog. And now the other owner is like, oh my God, that dog's getting loose. And they get absolutely freaked out because she makes this really big noise and she's just like, I want to see this dog. So she screams and she carries on. Mm. Everyone thinks she's aggressive, but she just wants to say hi. She's not going to hurt anybody, but they all flip out.
1: Let me ask you seriously, because most people say, oh, she's not going to hurt you. Are they right to be a bit frightened, Emily, of a barking, screaming dog lunging at theirs?
2: No, because she really just wants to lick you.
1: Okay.
2: Or want you to pat her. Like, she doesn't... Like, once she gets to you, she's just like, okay, now where's my attention?
1: Right.
2: All of that noises and all of that stops as soon as she gets to you.
1: Right.
0: Yeah, but you can have that. Sometimes, like, dog owners can be a bit deluded.
1: Yes.
0: And you've got Cujo coming towards you.
1: Oh,
0: ready
1: way,
0: to tear apart Cujo, a small family car.
1: As soon as Cujo gets to you, all of this will stop.
0: He's fine.
1: He just wants one limb.
0: Thanks,
1: Thank
0: Emily.
1: You, Emily.
0: Steve's with us.
1: Hello, Steve. Tell us about your pooch.
3: Hey, how's it going, Jonesy and Amanda?
1: Very well.
3: I had a chocky lab, a chocolate lab. His name is Seamus. Very aptly named. He's mad as a two-bob watch. but what he did like, he loved his fruit. So one day, taking him for a walk down the street, saw this kid, bailed this kid up in a bus stop and stole his banana. He loved bananas and watermelon. Stole his banana and then he's got this banana in his mouth. He used to trot down the street wagging his tail going, oh, look at what I've got.
0: What, and does he eat the banana peel and all?
3: It's the banana peel and all. Love bananas and watermelon. Two favourite fruits.
1: Really? I've never known a dog to eat banana.
0: I've never seen a dog eat fruit.
1: I've seen dogs like watermelon. But
0: no,
1: I think,
0: really? Is that a thing?
1: Yeah, yeah. But I'm surprised at the banana. And that poor kid minding his own business in a bus shelter.
0: Because you'd think you'll be...
1: You think a piece of fruit, I'm
0: as if
1: safe.
0: A dog's going to go near
1: as
0: that.
1: As if a kid wants it either.
0: Yeah.
1: Probably sure. Said he'd take this. Thank you, Steve.
0: It's Jonesy and Amanda driving you home.
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0: Jonesy and Amanda driving you home, and the tribal drummer's beating Dr. Chris Brown. You would think a guy like that would have a dog that was like one of those ones you see at Crufts Dog Show.
1: Yeah,
0: running up on staff, his dog, saving kids from burning orphanages.
1: Well, his dog is lovely and affectionate and well-behaved, but has an independent streak that makes, as Chris said, it's a lesson in humility. When his dog's weighing on things on and starting fights and barking at small dogs and people look up and see that it's Chris's dog.
0: Yeah.
1: Hilarious.
0: He's got an image to protect.
1: Mm.
0: The tribal drummer's beating for this. Who's not a good boy? Yeah. Helen has joined us.
1: Hello, Helen. Tell us about your dog.
2: Oh, hello. My niece's dog. We used to mind her, and you couldn't get her to go out for a walk, so she'd hide, she'd run under the bush, she'd see you in your joggers, she'd lay on her cushion out the back, and she'd have her face to the wall and her back to you, like, I can't see you, so you can't see me. You'd have to pick her up, carry her to the car, put her in the car. She was like a 22-kilo bulldog.
0: Oh.
2: We'd go out to the beach, yeah, take her for a walk, and she'd be leading you along like the dog in the Jetsons. You'd be barely hanging on to her. She's flying, trying to get to the water. Then when it came time to go home, she didn't want to go home. So you'd be walking back to the car. She'd get to a certain point. She'd plop her bottom on the ground, put her paws out in front and push, and she wouldn't go. Everyone would be looking at her and laughing, and I'd be there, you're an embarrassment, you know, you're a naughty girl, you couldn't do anything. You'd have to scoop her up, carry her to the car, and you'd be telling her, like, you've been a naughty girl, you know, we can't get you to go out, and then we can't get you home. And she wouldn't look at you, she'd turn her head away, wouldn't make eye contact. But it was just funny, once she got for a walk, she was fine, but you just couldn't get her for a walk, and then you couldn't get her home.
1: What a character.
0: You've got to get them across the line.
1: And a bum covered in sand to get back in the car. What a delightful thing.
0: Thank you, Helen. Dee has joined us.
1: Hello, Dee. Tell us about your pooch.
3: I have a female cavoodle, and there are three women in the house. And she has a little fetish that she likes underwear, and only my underwear. But the fetish is that they're dirty underwear.
1: Oh, yay. No.
3: So she can go through a washing basket of dirty clothes and, well, sniff out the dirty undies.
0: Mm.
1: And then carry them around the house?
3: Well, then hide them and chew out the crutch.
0: Oh, okay. Stay. Substitute dog with person and then all of a sudden.
1: I know.
0: Thanks, D, for the bricks of detail.
1: Thank you, D.
0: Mike has joined
1: us. Hello, Mike. What's your dog like?
4: Well, we actually saw Chris on Saturday and Buzz. So by default, we probably would have saw you, but you're either in a bush or I don't know what you're up to. Yeah. So
1: was Buzz barking at your dog at the time?
4: Buzz was running around in front of Chris, and Chris looked very anxious getting down near Buzz, which is, we see him, we walk that route virtually every Saturday. So we see Chris regularly, and a friend of mine, she's absolutely in love with Chris. So he's usually running after Buzz or has Buzz on a leash, and Buzz is straining on the leash. And it's a little like my friend's dog, Cookie, who's half Frenchie, half Staffy, who is the most stubborn dog in the world. And she runs like a racehorse. She's very funny. So maybe you should say, Chris, let the two of them run together.
1: Yes, absolutely.
0: Do you know, maybe, do you think Brownie's done this on purpose so people don't bother him? He's got a nutbag dog, and then people, you know, because
1: he's
0: like a wonder of the world.
1: But he'd be so horrified to hear his beautiful dog described as a nutbag.
0: Intents and purposes, it sounds like the dog's
1: The dog, you know, is fabulous with some independent moments.
0: Okay. I.e. nutbag. Although it's not eating crutches out of underpants.
1: Everyone's got a quirky dog.
0: They do indeed. Thank you for all your calls. Coming up, Instagram is here. Last week we gave away $1,000.
1: We did.
0: Jonesy demanded driving you home.
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2: Jonesy and Amanda driving you home. This Monday, the 4th of May, I mentioned before there's a TV ad, and I don't know, it just keeps, every time I look at the TV, no matter what channel it is, 7, 9 or 10, it's there.
3: What is
2: and
3: it?
2: It's the Dettol commercial. Have you seen this? There's people in different situations using the Dettol hand sanitizing product for various applications in life. So, you know, you got the ad, you got a kid licking the glass, you got a dog slobbering, I think. But it's this guy, the nose pick kid.
3: The nose pick kid.
2: Man.
3: He picks his nose.
2: He goes to
3: and
2: town.
3: Wipes it on an iPad or something, doesn't he? It is heave-worthy.
2: You know, and he really
3: foul.
2: Goes to town.
3: It's, and the edit, the art director hasn't held back from the descriptive way of getting that kid to do it.
4: No, mate, you've got to go a bit harder.
3: And smear more.
2: And I just wonder, as a child actor, because that kid, he would have an agent.
3: He's not going to be known as the Milky Bar Kid, is he?
2: So, okay, we've got you for an ad, mate. Oh, is it my dad picks the fruit that goes to Cotties? I'd like to be the one
3: of those
2: kids.
3: But you are picking something.
2: So, I think I'm pretty sure most 10-year-olds don't have to go method on this.
3: Practice every day.
2: Wouldn't be much out of their reach. But then, so there's the nose pick kid. And then, have you seen the do a poo at school kid?
3: What? No, I haven't.
2: This has popped up as well. So there's a kid that's feeling uncomfortable at school. And there's great show when you're a kid and you're going to do a poo at school. So all of a sudden,
3: I feel it to this day.
2: A roll of toilet paper appears and he gets on a skateboard. The sorbent dog is there as well, the little Labrador. And he goes off to the Borry house while everyone applauds him.
3: So the idea of the thing is good. It's taking the shame out of doing a poo at school.
2: I know. I never pooed at school. And I went to a boarding school. It was
3: your holidays. Your parents must have dreaded picking you up.
2: Didn't see me.
3: Turn the corner from the schoolyard and out it goes.
2: But I will ask this. Jemai Rye.
5: Yes.
3: What question are you going to ask
2: him? Jemai Rye, you were a child star.
5: Child star?
2: You were in an episode of Rake.
5: That's true. I was,
2: You were also in a Prado commercial.
5: Yes.
2: Toyota Prado.
5: Yep.
2: Here we go. There's Jemai Rye. Let's get this up.
5: All right. So I was about 15, I think, at the time.
2: Yep. And he had to play Gormless Teenager.
3: And did you say any words?
5: No words.
2: Just
5: a lot of physical acting, though, this particular part.
3: Because you're sitting on your phone in the back looking cranky.
5: Yeah. And then... Oh.
2: Here he is. Oh.
5: Because we're having so much fun in the Toyota Prado. My phone flies out of my head and then I rediscover nature.
2: Oh. I noticed on YouTube someone said, I hate this ad.
5: Yeah, it's like the top comment.
2: But tell Amanda what you got paid for that.
5: Oh, well, we don't do it for the money.
2: Just say.
5: $5,000.
3: How long did it take you to do that?
5: That was like an afternoon.
3: So how much would nose pick boy have gotten?
2: Well,
5: I don't know. I hope a lot.
3: It's not easy
5: to pick your nose on camera.
3: No. Okay. It'll stick with you, as it were.
2: Which one would be worse, nose pick kid or poo at school kid? I don't think there's any amount of money for me to be poo at school.
3: I reckon there is, Brendan, even now. Even now you do it. Oh, what a shame we gave it to Osher.
2: Oh, Ginsburg.
3: I'll do it for
2: He's
3: free.
2: He's a vegan.
3: He eats
2: a lot of fibre. Okay. The pub test is coming up.
3: Yes, this was something I saw that starting in May, they are the enhanced games. Sort of the anti-Olympics. Olympics juiced to the gills. How do you feel about it?
2: Jonesy and Amanda driving you home.
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0: Jonesy and Amanda driving you home. Amanda, while you were out powdering your nose, you know what ad came on the telly?
1: At least I wasn't picking it and smearing it on an iPad.
0: The nose pick kid.
1: Really?
0: This ad was just on, the little kid picking his nose.
1: You know, it's played on high rotation, I'll give you that.
0: Yeah, it's everywhere. We were just, Ryan and I were just Googling child actors. Ryan, you were in the Prado commercial. You got $5,000 to look gormless in the back of a Toyota Land Cruiser.
2: Mm.
0: Yeah.
2: Yeah.
0: What do we pay you now to be gormless?
2: Not enough.
1: I'll pay you more to say no words.
0: Right. So what do a child actor now in a TV commercial, what can they make?
2: Well, I just did a quick Google and it looks like for a major TV commercial, you can expect to earn anywhere from $5,000 to over $30,000.
0: Wow. So nose pick would have to get above 30.
1: Well, do you get paid the top end of the scale because it's slightly unsavoury and you have to factor in?
0: Yeah, you would have to.
1: You'll have to deal with the public.
0: And how's that kid going to go to school?
1: Well, he'd say, wow, I got 30,000. Suddenly you're Mr. Popular.
0: Yeah, but I went to school and there was a kid that was in the Rivita commercial, you know, they put the two biscuits together and the Vegemite came out.
1: Vita Wheats.
0: The Vita Wheats. And he...
1: Is he a hero?
0: No, he got bullied at school. Hey, Vita Wheat. I'm just saying, nose pick, and to a lesser, well, poo at school kid.
1: I'm sure the parents were saying, look, we'll put it aside for your education. And for when we relocate to live in a ditch in Vietnam in witness protection.
0: Anyway, it's fascinating. Let's get on down to the Jonesy Tomato Arms for the pub test today, though.
3: The pub test.
4: Pub test.
3: Does not pass the pub test.
4: Pub test.
3: Pub test. Does it pass the pub test?
4: Pub test.
5: Yeah, the pub test.
3: Doesn't pass the sniff test. Stop it. It's not helpful.
1: We're talking about the enhanced games. These are taking place from May 21 to May 24. It may not surprise you to hear they're going to be in Las Vegas. This event will feature a unique format where athletes can use performance-enhancing drugs under medical supervision, aiming to redefine human limits, showcase the technological and science advancements in sports. It's like sports maxing, I guess.
0: Mm.
1: There'll be swimming, track and field, weightlifting, a big prize pool. And this event is expected to attract top athletes willing to risk Olympic contracts for the chance to break records. The organisers say their biggest success story so far is a Greek swimmer called Christian Golomiev, who made the podium in four Olympics, but has surpassed one of sport's greatest achievements under the Enhanced Games program. He swam 0.02 seconds faster than the 50-metre official world record that has stood for more than 15 years. He did that in February, and he did that by wearing an inline full-body open water suit that falls outside the normal world aquatic standards. James Magnussen, Australian swimmer, he's as he says, this is a quote, I'm juicing to the gills and transforming my body for the enhanced games. Would you watch them?
0: Oh, probably, yeah.
1: Some people have said the only difference is that there's full disclosure because people have been distrusting of the Olympics.
0: But also they move the goalposts on these. You know, remember the whole peptide thing? So at one time the football players could have these peptides and all of a sudden they said, oh, no, you can't have that anymore. There was a time when players used to be given a Sudafed before they ran onto the field.
1: Yeah.
0: And that's now in the banned list of things.
1: Well, same with things for swimmers. They have a head cold and take a Panadol and that's on the banned list. So it's not always full peptides, full steroids, full whatever. Sometimes it's as simple as that. How do you feel? Because this isn't in the spirit of the true Olympics, which is how far can you push your body on an equal playing field where everyone's got the same rules. This is juice up as much as you like. Mm. Would you watch them? Let's phrase it this way. The enhanced games, do they pass the pub test?
0: Jonesy and Amanda driving you home.
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0: May the 4th, Monday, a good day to win $2,000, 10 questions, 60 seconds on the clock. You can pass if you don't know an answer. We'll come back to that question if time permits. Get all the questions right, you win $1,000.
3: That's what happened to Gay last week.
0: Gay, stone cold Gay.
3: She chose
0: all the way.
3: Yep, she got $1,000 and she chose to go with $1,000. She didn't take on the bonus question. When we quizzed her about the bonus question, she actually didn't know it.
0: She didn't. Donald Trump is the president of Puerto Rico.
3: Yeah, so she could have played for $2,000, but she didn't, and therefore she walked away with $1,000.
0: Stavrula is with us.
3: Hi, Stavrula.
4: Hi, Jonesy and Amanda.
3: Hello. Let's see if we can do this for you. We've got 10 questions, 60 seconds. Do say pass if you're not sure, okay?
4: Okay.
3: All right, Stavrula, here we go. Here comes question number one. What's the date today?
4: The 4th of May.
3: Question two. What noise does a pig make?
4: Oink.
3: Question three. Who owns the factory in Charlie and the Chocolate Factory?
4: Willy Wonka.
3: Question four. At which fast food chain would you find a go bucket?
4: KFC.
3: Question five. Who sang My Heart Will Go On?
4: Celine Dion.
3: Question six. True or false? Acrophobia is the fear of heights.
4: True.
3: Question seven. In which Australian state is the Story Bridge located?
4: Brisbane.
3: Oh. It was which Australian state?
0: State.
4: Sorry,
0: you said Brisbane.
3: Oh, you were doing so well.
0: Man, you were great.
4: Okay.
3: Sorry, Stavrula. Well, you did very well for a knob. You got to question seven.
0: You are not a knob.
4: Thank you, guys.
3: Thank you
0: Stavrula,
3: for playing.
0: Thank you for playing.
3: It'll be back again tomorrow.
0: JonesyDemander.com.au if you'd like to sign up for Instagram. In the meantime, the pub test is coming up.
3: The enhanced games. What do you think? Do they pass the pub test?
0: We'll have your calls next. Jonesy Demander driving you home.
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0: Jonesy and Amanda driving you home. I know it's Monday, but perhaps it's been a tough week and we've got to get down to the Jonesy and Amanda Arms for the pub test.
1: The pub test.
2: Pub test.
1: Does not pass the pub test.
2: Pub test.
1: Pub test. Does it pass the pub test?
2: Pub test.
3: Yeah, the pub test.
1: Doesn't pass the sniff test.
4: Stop it. It's not helpful.
5: Well, coming up in May are the World Enhanced Games. They're going to be at Las Vegas. This is for supreme Olympic athletes who are prepared to risk their Olympic success by fully juicing up and taking steroids, peptides, wearing costumes that would disqualify them in their regular events. It's anything goes. Well, maybe it's not anything goes. But they're, having said that, they're bucking the global anti-doping norms. These are the enhanced games. There'll be swimming. There'll be wrestling, I think, or weightlifting. Mm-hmm. Have I made up wrestling? There'll be a variety of events. Weightlifting, track and field, swimming. So all of this is very interesting for a very big financial prize pool.
0: Olympics, you're not meant to be a professional sports person. So that was the tenets of the Olympics for years. So now the drug thing, that's a different kettle of fish, isn't
5: it? Well, once again, it is the supreme athletes of the world, but being as supreme and as they can be outside the boundaries of the normal Olympic tenets. How do you feel about this? The enhanced games, this sports maxing. Does it pass the pub test?
6: Doesn't pass the pub test as far as I'm concerned, sorry. Olympic Games, or the Games, is supposed to be about your endurance levels, standard, not enhanced.
7: I just think it just cheapens the sport. I mean, you watch sport to watch people push themselves and train hard. I think you do it just makes an uneven playing field.
8: I think it does. You're not just seeing everyone on an even playing field. You're going to see what peptides and things like that can actually do. You're going to see things that modern science are bringing forth in human evolution and how far people can actually go.
9: It's blatant cheating because it makes a mockery of all those hard-working athletes that strive every 4 years to compete on merit at the Olympic Games.
5: Interesting, though, that some would say that it's not equal playing field, that merit is only a small part of it in terms of opportunities, of funding, all kinds of things. But it doesn't sound like not many people are fond of the idea.
0: Thank you for all your calls. Jonesy and Amanda driving you home.
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12: Good morning, I'm Cameron Smith. Work has started on Scone Road to repair damage caused by this year's floods. The future of the Mount Arthur coal mine near Musselbrook has taken a dramatic turn. The long-term issue of overcrowding at Singleton High School may soon be eased.
11: With a journalist based right here in Musselbrook, we can deliver local stories from local voices that you simply can't get anywhere else.
13: Council, in my opinion, shouldn't be in the business of running aged care.
14: When you've actually got evidence of someone who's actually delivering for the region, that's what people should take into account.
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0: Jonesy and Amanda driving you home for Jam Nation on this May the 4th. 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
1: Once a year.
0: Come on, will you buy one?
1: Okay, what's yours?
0: 3PO, shut down all the garbage compactors on the detention level. 3PO.
1: That's terrible.
0: That's Luke when he's going off his cracker. Right?
2: Okay, I've got one. This is Jar Jar Binks. Misa called Jar Jar Binks.
1: Okay, stop, stop.
3: Righto, you two. That's
1: stop.
3: Enough.
0: Jar Jar Binks.
1: You've ruined it for everybody.
2: I thought that was pretty good.
0: That was dreadful.
1: Oh. We'll be back again tomorrow. Tin Hat Tuesday.
0: Yes.
1: We want to know your conspiracy theories. How many views have we had on Facebook for when we spoke about or we took a call about who actually shot JFK?
0: 10 million.
1: We're not even making that up. There have been 10 million views of that clip.
0: The comments have been.
1: Get your alfoil out. We want your tin hats. We're going to take more conspiracies tomorrow.
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8: 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This is your news now.
11: Good morning, I'm Cameron Smith. Communities across the Upper Hunter will gather tomorrow for candlelight vigils remembering victims of domestic and family violence. Four services will be held simultaneously across the region. The vigils will honour women who have lost their lives and support the right to live free from violence. Residents are invited to attend and reflect at Scone, Musselbrook, Murrundi and Singleton. Detectives have renewed their appeal over the disappearance and suspected murder of teenager Gordana Kotevsky. The 16-year-old was last seen in Charlestown in November 1994. Police believe she was forced into a vehicle while walking home. Superintendent Tracy Chapman says a $1 million reward remains on offer for information.
12: 2022, the reward for information into the suspected murder of Gordana Kotevsky was increased to $1 million. That New South Wales government reward remains on offer today for any information which leads to the arrest and conviction of those responsible for Gordana's disappearance.
11: The state government has invested nearly $30 million to expand a program aimed at safely reuniting children and their families. The NewPin program provides intensive therapeutic and parenting support to vulnerable parents. The expansion will see more families supported across New South Wales, including here in the Hunter. The program will operate out of Newcastle and in Wyong. Turning to sport, former Newcastle Knights veteran Daniel Saifiti has announced his retirement from the NRL. The former New South Wales prop has been forced to hang up the boots due to an ongoing shoulder injury. He sustained the injury playing for the Dolphins early last year. Saifiti finishes his career after more than 190 NRL appearances and 21 tries, the bulk coming with the Knights. That's your local news and sport. I'm Cameron Smith.
8: National News Now.
13: Good morning, I'm Robert Clennon. Three people have died in a boating accident off the far north New South Wales coast. Another four people made it to shore after their yacht capsized in heavy seas near Ballina last night. The marine rescue vessel that came to their aid also rolled in the rough waters. A man accused of abducting and killing Kumanjai little baby will face court today, charged with murder. 47-year-old Jefferson Lewis was arrested Thursday night, then flown from Alice Springs to Darwin following the riots that erupted after his capture. Home buyers are holding their breath this morning ahead of the RBA's interest rates decision this afternoon. The Reserve is expected to again lift the cash rate by 25 basis points, adding about $80 to the monthly repayment on a $500,000 loan. And authorities have refused a request for the cruise ship at the centre of a hantavirus outbreak to dock at Cape Verde off Africa's western coast.
8: 2NM, your sport now.
13: The AFL's integrity unit is investigating claims that Lions VFL player Kobe Evans used a homophobic slur in the weekend clash with Coburg. The club says it is aware of the allegations and the 19-year-old has apologised and is remorseful. And in league, Parramatta's Josh Adokar says he'd love a call-up to the New South Wales Origin side should Laurie Daly be after a gun on the wing.
14: Those are the teams that you want to be in. That's the pinnacle if that opportunity comes up.
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10: Well, the rain we enjoyed yesterday appears to have left the Upper Hunter. We're heading towards a sunny top of 26 degrees for your Tuesday. Tomorrow, more sunshine and 25, then cooler conditions for the rest of the week, but still sunny. 22 expected on Thursday, 21 predicted for Friday. 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
8: 2NM's event of the month is the Scone Grammar School Fete and Market, celebrating the Year of the Horse on Saturday, May 9. 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
10: In which case, I actually hope you do wear PJs. Good morning. Welcome to the Tuesday edition of the 100% Hunter Breakfast Show. Get a bit of rain at your place yesterday. Hoping I'll get a text from John at some stage to tell us what the figures were for yesterday. Certainly felt like it was trying to rain a little bit, and once the sun went down, it really did happen to open up the skies. Also, roads are looking a little bit greasy out there at the moment, so headlights on. I know, I can't believe I even have to mention this. But also, take it back, dial it back just a little bit. A few puddles out there, and like I mentioned, some greasy conditions. What's coming up on the program today? We'll be catching up with the guys from the Scone Grammar School Fete that's been happening. That's later on in the program. Jeff Drayton will be along to talk about what's doing around the district later on this morning. Also, we'll talk some sport with Tom in about half an hour's time. We'll check those dam levels. And, of course, Bears Daily Challenge, the hard clue, coming your way on the other side of the 6:30 news updates. News headlines and highlights next, as always. Let's head back to 1970. Joni Mitchell jumping in the big yellow taxi this morning on 981 2NM. Good morning.
1: The

0: This is Media Break. You give us 3 minutes and we'll give you the world.
1: Will we tank that long? It remains to be seen. Going to start overseas. The United States says none of its ships were hit in the Strait of Hormuz, despite Iran claiming otherwise, which means we're now at the stage of global tension where even missiles are getting fact-checked. The first casualty of war is always the truth. Meanwhile, the United Arab Emirates has intercepted Iranian missiles for the first time since the ceasefire after a drone strike sparked a fire at a major oil port. So this would be a ceasefire with immediate follow-up explosions. How does that work? Can someone explain that to me? Maybe Iran have decided a ceasefire with the United States, but everybody else, it's open season. The Canadian Prime Minister, Mr. Carney, has warned the world not to become more transactional and insular, which is diplomatic speak for, can everyone please stop acting like a dodgy trading post seller, please? Cape Verde health authorities have banned a cruise ship with a suspected hantavirus outbreak, docking from the port of Praia, despite the cruise company actually asking for help. Could you imagine you go on a holiday? Like, I've been on a few cruise holidays in my time. It's always fantastic, enjoyable and relaxing. This cruise, on the other hand, 3 people have sadly died. 3 people are ill after a suspected outbreak of the rodent-borne virus in the Atlantic Ocean. Dear, oh dear. What are they going to do about that? As if a port's going to say, yeah, sure, come to our place. Remember what happened during the coronavirus when those cruise ships were docking in Sydney and they let everybody off? That's going to have, there'll probably be a midday movie about this. Here in Australia, Anthony Albanese has met with Japan's Takeuchi Senai, Prime Minister, to strengthen ties on energy and defence, proving once again it takes mutual concern about everything to bring nations together. Sydney Lord Mayor Clover Moore has cancelled a controversial forum with community groups welcoming the move because nothing unites people quite like cancelling something before it starts. The government is winding back a tax break on leased electric vehicles. It's great news if you love EVs. Even better news if you love slowly explaining tax changes to confused relatives. I can feel my eyelids drooping just thinking about the possibility of listening to that discussion. But if you're into an EV, good luck to you. Finally, Socceroos coach Tony Popovich says it would be wonderful if Donald Trump attended their match in Seattle because that'll fire the team up, he says. The game turning into a rally with everyone wearing bright red hats. How enjoyable that would be for the Socceroos. Good luck to them. Mind you, Seattle is not exactly a place where a lot of the MAGA people hang out. There's a lot of sensible people in Seattle, I'm pleased to say. So that's it. All the news is in your ears now. We're all up to date. We've got a local news update from Cam coming your way in about 15 minutes' time. Give us a call and tell us what you've seen and what you know around the Upper Hunter, or if you know how much rain has fallen in the past 24 hours. The phone number? 6543 1981. Mr. Matthew Wilder for you right now. Back to 1984. I had this on a single. What happened to all my singles? Probably went the same place my record player did. To the tip.

0: Bang on a quarter past six. Tuesday morning, 9:81, 2 AM. The rain clouds appear to have departed the Upper Hunter. We're looking at sunny conditions and a top of just 25. Although right at the moment, we've already hit about 16 in some parts of the valley. It feels a little bit humid out there at the moment. If you've got anything to share, that phone number, as always, 6543 1981. 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
0: Very dark and gloomy out there at the moment. Keep those headlights on so everybody can see you. And I can tell you, according to Live Traffic New South Wales, there's no problems to report other than maybe a few greasy roads and puddles after the rain that we've had in the past 24 hours. If you've seen something, call us and tell us all about it. 6543 1981 or text that Hunter Connect text 0455 33 1981.
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0: Good morning, 2NM. It's Bear.
13: Hi, Bear. It's Tim.
0: G'day, Tim. How are you doing this morning?
13: Good.
0: You found something interesting, it would seem.
13: Yeah. According to the New South Wales Government planning portal, and Lake Liddell and that Liddell battery project, that's a Symington Shire project.
0: I'm stunned about that. It feels like it should be a Muswellbrook Shire thing. I always thought that it was in this particular Shire.
13: Yeah, I always thought Lake Liddell and that were Muswellbrook Shire, but according to the New South Wales government page, which I showed you,
0: yeah,
13: it's a Symington Shire project. And even when you ask AI, it says Lake Liddell is Symington Shire.
0: That is the first I've ever heard of that, because any time we've talked about that particular body of water, it's always been in reference to Muswellbrook Council. I'm going to have to find out. You'd like to think that the state government knows where all the boundaries are and they wouldn't make a mistake on this level.
13: Yeah, well, that's what I'm thinking. Like, if they're the ones that made a mistake, they made a whopper.
0: It's one that's going to stand out. So we're going to have to put that out there to people to find out if they knew. Did everybody know, except you and I, that Lake Liddell's in Singleton Shire?
13: Yeah, it's okay.
0: Well, we'll get to the bottom of that one. Good on you, Tim.
13: Okay, bye.
0: an interesting mystery that Tim has posed this morning. Did you know that Lake Liddell and the power station falls into the Singleton Shire Council area? Give us a call, 6543 1981. Perhaps you can shed some more light on this for us. Alanis Morris said for you right now, 20 past 6 on 981 2&M. We've got a mystery to work on this morning.

cheers to those moments in music you just have to crank up. Better music and more of it. 981 2NM.

It's the Stones not getting any satisfaction this morning on 2NM. We're talking, thanks to Tim, about the question as to whether Liddell falls into Muswellbrook or Singleton Shires. I've just done a search on the old Google search for border maps, and it would suggest that Lake Liddell is definitely inside Muswellbrook Shire Council. But whether or not Liddell Power Station is, that seems to be more controversial. If you can shed some light on this one, 6543 1981 is the phone number. Coming your way, a local news update from Cam. Two men have been charged in relation to rural property crime in Fallbrook and Denver.

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9: Good morning, I'm Cameron Smith. Two men have been charged following an investigation into rural property crime across the Upper Hunter. Detectives located a stolen Toyota Hilux during a search at Foulbrook near Singleton. Police also seized hundreds of litres of stolen diesel, amongst other property, some of which was linked to a break and enter in Denman in 2024. A 26-year-old man was refused bail to appear before Musselbrook Local Court in June. A 30-year-old man was granted conditional bail to appear at Singleton Local Court next month. Musselbrook Council has referred the actions of a former council administration to the state's corruption watchdog. The referral follows an independent review into the establishment of the Richard Gill School. The matter has been sent to ICAC and the Office of Local Government. The current council says it has no evidence of corruption. Police investigating the suspected murder of Gordana Kotev say they are determined to uncover the truth. Detectives are re-examining the case with help from the New South Wales Crime Commission, with searches recently carried out at Edgeworth and West Walls End. Superintendent Tracy Chapman says police will continue to search other areas of the Hunter for answers.
10: Conducted a number of searches over the years, and more recently, the searches that have been conducted are at locations not previously looked at. Police are hopeful that with the inquiries that we've made and the leads that we're following up, we'll have an opportunity to conduct some further searches, which may include an excavation. And during an excavation, of course, we would be looking for anything that may be important to the investigation that may have been used in the commission of the crime. And indeed, we'll be looking for Gordana's remains.
9: Turning to sport, the Newcastle Jets have had their semi-final opponents confirmed, with the Hunter side taking on Sydney FC. The Sky Blues defeated Melbourne Victory 1-0 in the Victorian capital to qualify. The first leg of the semi-final will take place this Saturday in Sydney, before the Jets host the return leg the following Saturday. That's your local news and sport. I'm Cameron Smith.
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11: Hello, I'm Rob McLennan. A search is underway off the far northern New South Wales coast following a boating tragedy that's claimed three lives. Police say a yacht capsized in heavy seas at Ballina around six last night. Four people made it to shore, but police unsure whether anyone else was on board. A marine rescue boat that went out to help also rolled in the choppy seas. Every working Aussie will receive a $200 to $300 tax offset. News Corp reporting the cost of living measure will feature in next week's budget. The Reserve Bank's expected to lift interest rates again today. Canstar's Sally Tindall urging us all to ask for a better deal.
12: Don't take any rate hike lying down. Pick up the phone to your bank and ask for an individual rate.
11: Heavy security expected in Darwin today for the court appearance of a man accused of killing Kumanjai Little Baby. 47-year-old Jefferson Lewis up on three charges, including murder. And the US is denying Iran's claims an American ship was struck by an Iranian missile in the Strait of Hormuz.
1: 2NM, your sport now.
11: AFL first, Eagles coach Andrew McWalter is defending his side after Saturday's loss to the previously winless Tigers, telling AFL 360.
13: We've got 15 new players on our list. We've had an incredible amount of turnover in the last 2 years since I've been at the football club. Almost half of our playing list is new.
11: And in league, former Blues skipper James Tedesco says he'd love to get an Origin call-up, but he's not losing any sleep over it.
14: The desire and passion to play New South Wales is always going to be there for me, but again, I'm not putting myself under pressure.
1: 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It's all on Home Turf, 3pm Fridays on 981 2NM. Because around here, local sport isn't just a game. 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
15: Beautiful clear skies coming your way for Tuesday the 5th of May. A top of 26 predicted for the afternoon at 24 and a half minutes to 7. It's just 7 right now at Yulin. A bit warmer in Walker where it's 12 degrees. And you can check out our website 2nm.com.au for the latest competitions, community events and local news.
1: Good morning. It's the 100% Hunter Breakfast Show on 2NM. Just like modern art. If you close one eye and lean to one side, it'll make more sense.
15: Couple of things. We're wanting to make sure that Liddell Power Station, in which shire it's in this morning. We're hearing from Tim this morning that, according to the state governments, it's in Singleton Shire, but Lake Liddell, according to what we're seeing, is in Musselbrook Shire. Can you shed some light on this for us this morning? 6543 1981. I was expecting this message with all that rain yesterday from John. G'day, Bear. G'day, John. How good was that rain? It was awesome, mate. We had 20.1 mils here at Eastbrook Links. Maybe some follow-up would be nice. Look, I can't help you with that, actually. Looking at the forecast for the next few days, according to the Bureau, we might see a late shower next Monday. We'll cross our fingers on that one. But we're certainly hoping in the drier parts of the Upper Hunter, you actually saw a bit of that last night. If you are in areas that are somewhat drought-ridden and you did see a bit of rain last night or yesterday, share it with us this morning. Tell us all about it. 6543 1981. Hopefully things will start greening up at your place. Dam levels. Speaking of the water, I can tell you that Glenbourne Dam is sitting at 94%. Glenny's Creek Dam at 93%. So they haven't changed in a week, which is some excellent news. Bears Daily Challenge. Clue number one. Tuesday is all about phobias. We're looking for a phobia. The first clue, sometimes linked to nightmare disorders. Do you know what the name of that phobia is? If you do, jump on the phone, 6543 1981, to get into our monthly draw. It is sometimes linked to nightmare disorders. Tina Turner for you right now. Tom will be along very shortly to talk some sport. Give us a call. Bears Daily Challenge. It's a tough one at 6:30. I call you.

0: power of advertising. Listen to that. I want to go and play a game of footy, or at least watch one. Probably too old for playing it anymore. How about we talk some sport? Here he is now, our armchair expert, to talk about the world of sport. Good morning, Tom. How are we doing?
1: Pretty good, Bear, and we will do the world today. I know we concentrated on the demise of the Melbourne Storm, but that's yesterday's news now.
0: Really? Actually,
1: last week it was.
0: Yeah, okay. All right, so, well, who's happy this week then?
1: Look, I would say Formula One. They've got themselves a 19-year-old champ, although, unfortunately, he just won the Miami Open, and they shouldn't even have champagne on the podium with him.
0: Well, they do. Give him a milk bottle.
1: Hey, careful how you shake that, mate. It's iced coffee.
0: Don't spill it. Then everybody will get upset. Mind you, he is Italian, so he's been drinking red wine since he was about 7.
1: Oh, go on. Give us your best Italian accent, Bear.
0: No, I won't be doing that. Thank you. I have a lot of Italian listeners, and they don't need to hear me try and butcher that for them.
1: Hey, at least they can't phone up and complain because they need their two hands to talk. Oh, now we're in trouble. Look what you did.
0: All your complaints, please direct them at Tom Fury. Who's sad this week other than me now?
1: And me. Tennis players. They're after a pay increase. The US Open gave them 20% pay increase, but the French have only offered 9.5.
0: No, but they said they could have a baguette as well.
1: They did indeed. And curiously, based upon how much revenue is being generated and the increases in revenue, amazingly, these pay increases are not necessarily that huge. Tennis is going through a golden period, particularly revenue side of things.
0: I must admit, I do struggle with this. Not that I dislike tennis. It's just that my connection with it is always the big tournaments are on in the middle of the night. So who in Australia is watching it?
1: Well, it used to be, and I had a discussion about this over the weekend with a lot of people. It used to be a massive sport in Australia, particularly in rural Australia. And even now, if you drive through, you see abandoned tennis courts just about everywhere. It's one of the real victims, shall we say, of computers and all those sorts of things which entertain kids these days.
0: Yeah, and all the other sports that now dominate. But you're right, you try take a drive through the Upper Hunter and you'll see abandoned tennis courts everywhere. Yeah. Somebody should find a use for abandoned tennis courts. All right, who's on the hot seat this week, Tom?
1: This week we'll do a little bit with cricket. They have tried desperately to privatise the Big Bash, and it was Queensland and New South Wales that said no, and I can't understand that, Bear, because my understanding of economics throughout the world, certainly based on the last 20 years, nothing works like privatisation. It's always a success.
0: Turn your sarcasm meter up if you didn't get that one.
1: Been drinking, Bear.
0: Mike Baird, the Cricket Australia member from New South Wales, he's the one, former premier, who sold everything from this state, went there to say, oh, we need to sell the BBL, and his own state disagreed with him. They said, Mike, mate, we don't want any of that.
1: Yeah, and I even think he left being premier to go work in a bank, and we know how honourable they are.
0: Very honourable, because they're sponsors of this radio station, so how could we say any different? Well,
1: at this point, the Big Bash is not going to be privatised, so it will continue to be in the hands of those that love the sport.
0: Which is a good thing, despite my lack of interest in T20 cricket. I think selling it off to the highest bidder is not a benefit of sport. Benefit of sport's meant to be about, you know, us, the community, don't you think, Tom?
1: I think so. And just a quick yellow to the Newcastle Knights. What a game on the weekend.
0: 80 points scored between the two teams. Where's defence?
1: Well, I prefer that. I prefer it the way it is at the moment. Although when it's 52-6 or something, you think, oh, that wasn't worth watching.
0: Tom was meant to chime in with defences around the field. That's all. Thank you, Tom.
1: Catch you later, Bear.
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0: Very quiet on our roads. Could be a little greasy in a couple of puddles after all the rain we've had recently. So drive carefully and call us on 6543 1981 if you've seen anything, or text us on that Hunter Connect text 0455 33 1981. Speaking of which, a couple of messages. One from Cheryl saying 5.5 mils at Sandy Hollow. Very dry out here. Good on you, Cheryl. Also one from Vicky. Morning, Bear. Morning, Vicky. At home at Cars Springs, we had 21 mil. Very welcome and beautiful listening on the roof. I've been up to Cars Springs recently. It was very dry, so let's hope greens things up there nicely. How much rain have you had at your place in the last 24 hours? Keep them coming through to us this morning on that text 0455 33 1981.
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0: Good morning, 2NM. It's Bear.
13: Good morning, how are you doing this morning?
0: Very well, thank you, Mark. What about yourself for a Tuesday?
13: Be bad at all, thanks.
0: Get a bit of rain around your place yesterday?
13: Yeah, I haven't been out to check the gauge yet. There's a bit of thunder around last night too.
0: Well, hopefully a bit of it fell around your place. What's going on for you, mate?
13: I'm cracking that question.
0: You want to have a go at Bear's Daily Challenge. It is the tough clue at 6:30, which is it's sometimes linked to nightmare disorders. What is our phobia that we're talking about?
13: Is it
0: cygnophobia? Cygnophobia, you reckon?
13: Yeah.
0: Sorry, mate. That's all right. Another clue's coming your way at 7:30.
13: Thanks, mate. Bye.
14: There you go, Mark, having a go at Bear's Daily Challenge. And as I just said to him, we'll have another shot, another clue. We're looking for a phobia today. We'll do that after 7:30. Going to be talking oysters. Looking forward to that after 7 o'clock. We've also got a bear fact coming your way today about the humble barcode. Right now, Aaron's taking us back to 1945 when another famous cartoon character debuted on this day.
15: 2NM's On This Day with Aaron Stevens.
16: Hi, it's May 5th, the day in 1945 when one of Warner Brothers' favourites, Yosemite Sam, made his debut in Hair Trigger.
17: Oh, I hate that rabbit!
16: Alan Shepard became the first American in space in 1961.
18: You know, somebody's going to ask me how it feels to be weightless, so you better pay attention to how it feels to be weightless.
16: Famous racehorse Secretariat won the 1973 Kentucky Derby in a still unbeaten record time.
19: What a way to win this race, and he won it with a
16: Paul Hogan married his Crocodile Dundee co-star Linda Kozlowski in 1990. They divorced in 2013.
20: If it wasn't for her sort of having to get up and go on the energy to go somewhere and do things, I'd sort of like lay around my hammock a little bit.
16: An important day in 2023 when the World Health Organization declared that COVID-19 was no longer a global health emergency.
21: In 3 years, COVID-19 has turned our world upside down.
16: Topping today's birthday list is British comedy legend Sir Michael Palin. The Monty Python member is now renowned for his travel documentaries and is 83.
22: Anyone got anything they'd rather be doing than marching up and down the square?
16: Welsh actor John Rhys-Davies turns 82, was in the Lord of the Rings and Indiana Jones movies.
23: Egyptian mayor, running edition, run!
16: There's a few Aussie rules birthdays today. Hawthorne legend Robert Dipio Domenico is 68. Big Dipper won 5 flags with the Hawks and co-winner of the 1986 Brownlow.
24: Dipio Domenico goes Goldwood. Looks good.
16: Footscray great 350 gamer Doug Hawkins turns 66.
25: Hawkins, and he puts it through.
16: Aussie motor racing champion Glenn Seaton is 61.
26: They got the checker at the ready as Glenn Seaton punches it across the line.
16: Brisbane Broncos 300 gamer Corey Parker celebrates his 44.
27: To be able to, I guess, train alongside these guys was pretty special.
16: Henry Cavill, who played Superman in a couple of movies, is 43.
28: Next time they shine your light in the sky, don't go to it.
16: It's the multi-award-winning singer Adele's 38th birthday today. And special one for Swan star Isaac Heaney. He's 30.
29: It's Heaney time!
16: Finally, country music legend Tammy Wynette was born on this day in 1942, died aged 55 in 1998. Remembering Tammy Wynette on May 5th.

0: Bear Facts on 2NM. Everything from the interesting to the strange, as well as the truly bizarre.
1: Can we make barcodes interesting? We're going to give it a red hot go. Barcodes might look like they're read by the black lines, but scanners actually read the white gaps. The original idea from Norman Woodland and Bernard Silver back in 1949 was a bullseye design inspired by Morse code, drawn in sand so it could be scanned from any angle. Didn't actually take off until lasers arrived, leading IBM to standardize the vertical lines in 1973. The first scan, a packet of Wrigley's gum in 1974. Since then, billions of beeps later, we've turned shopping into a game of laser tag for groceries. So there you go. The humble barcode has been operating for over 50 years. I didn't know that one. Thanks for that fact, Tim. We've got a local news update from Cam. Musselbrook Council have referred the actions of a former council administration to the state's corruption watchdog. On the other side of that, we're talking oysters.
0: We love our Aussie anthems.

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10: Good morning, I'm Cameron Smith. Rural crime detectives have charged two men over stolen vehicles and diesel theft in the Upper Hunter. Officers attended a property on Fowlbrook Road near Singleton last month, locating a stolen four-wheel drive. Further searches uncovered a stolen motorcycle and equipment linked to a Denman break and enter in 2024. The two men are set to face court next month. Concerns have been raised over how council land and funding were provided to establish the Richard Gill School in Musselbrook. A review examined the sale of the land, financial assistance and potential conflicts of interest. Council has referred the actions of a former council administration to the state's corruption watchdog. The investigation was triggered by the school's merger into the Melos Education Group. Candlelight vigils will be held across the Upper Hunter tomorrow night to mark the impact of domestic and family violence. Events will take place in Scone, Musselbrook, Murrurundi and Singleton. The vigils are hosted by Upper Hunter Homeless Support with local community partners. Each service will be followed by a chance to gather and share. More vulnerable families in the Hunter will gain access to intensive parenting support under a major funding boost. The state government has extended the new PIN program for another 3 years. The program helps children in out-of-home care safely return to their parents. Support services are delivered in Newcastle and in Wyong. Turning to sport, Daniel Saifiti's NRL career has come to an end following medical advice. The 30-year-old suffered a serious shoulder injury while scoring a try against the Canberra Raiders. His stint at Redcliffe was cut short after just 8 games. The prop represented the Newcastle Knights on 189 occasions between 2016 and 2024. That's your local news and sport. I'm Cameron Smith.
0: National News now.
11: Hello, I'm Rob McLennan. A search is underway off the far northern New South Wales coast following a boating tragedy that's claimed 3 lives. Police say a yacht capsized in heavy seas at Ballina around 6 last night. 4 people made it to shore, but police unsure whether anyone else was on board. A marine rescue boat that went out to help also rolled in the choppy seas. Every working Aussie will receive a $200 to $300 tax offset. News Corp reporting the cost of living measure will feature in next week's budget. The Reserve Bank's expected to lift interest rates again today. Canstar Sally Tindall urging us all to ask for a better deal.
12: Don't take any rate hike lying down. Pick up the phone to your bank and ask for an individual rate.
11: Heavy security expected in Darwin today for the court appearance of a man accused of killing Kumanjai Little Baby. 47-year-old Jefferson Lewis up on 3 charges, including murder. And the US is denying Iran's claims an American ship was struck by an Iranian missile in the Strait of Hormuz.
0: 2NM, your sport now.
11: AFL First, Eagles coach Andrew McWalter is defending his side after Saturday's loss to the previously winless Tigers, telling AFL 360.
13: We've got 15 new players on our list. We've had an incredible amount of turnover in the last 2 years since I've been at the football club. Almost half of our playing list is new.
11: And in league, former Blues skipper James Tedesco says he'd love to get an Origin call-up, but he's not losing any sleep over it.
14: The desire and passion to play New South Wales is always going to be there for me, but again, I'm not putting myself under pressure.
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10: Fine, sunny, proper autumn conditions around the Upper Hunter for your Tuesday. Top of 26 expected this afternoon. We'll see more of that as the week goes on, but it will get cooler. 25 tomorrow, 22 on Thursday, 21 expected on Friday. Right now at 7:05, currently showing 14 degrees at Wallabadar. It's also 14 at Willow Tree and 2NM.com.au. It's where you get the latest local info and events from around the Hunter.
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10: Nice to have you company. I hope things are greening up a little bit at your place after the rain we had falling around the Upper Hunter. I had to drive to Singleton yesterday. In the afternoon, it was trying its best to rain. Then yesterday evening on the way back, it was definitely giving it a good hard go. How much rain fell at your place? We've had some texts this morning. As much as 21 millimetres in some places. How much have you had? You can text it to us, 0455. 331981. Perhaps that's just something simple that improves your life. We will talk about that very soon. Also, had a discussion with friends about oysters. This came up last week at trivia and it's literally polarizing. Some people absolutely love them. I really enjoy oysters. Some people hate them to the point of would not go near them, wouldn't even go in a room that had oysters sitting in a bucket there. People love them or they hate them. We're going to see if we can find out if we can help you improve your thoughts on oysters with our top 7 at 7. That's coming up next. I think I'll either encourage you to try one or put you right off them with this list.
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10: Well, we are going to be talking about food very shortly. So thank you, Mr. Voiceover Guy, for being in the wrong spot this morning. We'll get back to that. On the other side of a couple of Phils, Phil Bailey from Earth, Wind and Fire. Phil Collins from, well, you know, Phil Collins. You're on 2NM.

0: on 981 2NM. Here we go again. It's Bears Top 7 at 7.
1: As I was just saying, is there a more polarizing food than the oyster? Discussing them with friends recently really is a case of loving them or hating them, so I've come up with a list of the top 7 different ways to consume oysters. If you're on the fence, I'm pretty sure this is going to send you either way. Starting at number 1, oyster served with cola jelly, fizzy caramel nostalgia meets ocean salt. Weirdly refreshing, undeniably strange. Number 6, oysters topped with marshmallow fluff and bacon jam. Sweet, smoky and stickily glorious. You'll need napkins, of course. Number 5 way, a different way to enjoy oysters. Oysters with peanut butter and sriracha. Nutty, spicy and oddly addictive. The kitchen equivalent of a dare. Would you like to try that? Oysters with peanut butter and sriracha. Number 4, a frozen oyster slushy. Crushed ice, shucked oyster and a splash of vodka. Don't be doing that at breakfast, all right? Number 3 ways, different ways to enjoy an oyster, although similar to the last one, an oyster smoothie. Oyster, yogurt, lemon and a handful of kale. Oh, look, if you're having your breakfast right at the moment, I do apologise. For anyone who wants their sea breeze with a side of health panic, there you go. The oyster smoothie. What a start to the day. Number 2 ways to enjoy an oyster. Oyster on a glazed donut. Surf meets sugar. Breakfast of champions or culinary betrayal. You decide. And the top number 1 strange way to enjoy an oyster this morning. The chocolate-dipped oyster. Bitter dark chocolate with a briny mollusk. Shockingly theatrical, debatably delicious. So, did that list confirm your dislike of oysters or perhaps intrigue you enough to give them another go? I think it might have put me off, to be honest.
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1: If my mouth is necessarily watering after that list of different ways to enjoy an oyster, what about you? Have you got anything to add to that list? I'm pretty sure I covered every single base, but if you've got something for us, 6543 1981. We'll come back and talk about some simple pleasures.

0: Black Box from 1991, Italian dance band. Had a massive hit with that one back in the day. It is 16 and a half minutes after seven. Beautiful conditions heading our way. Top of 26 and sunny throughout around the Upper Hunt, although we wouldn't mind a little bit more follow-up rain, would we? Take you back to my early days in radio. I was at a station in Chatswood. One of the guys that I was there with had this wonderful sign-off. He would say at the end of every show, if you see somebody without a smile, give them one of yours. It is a nice, simple, but absolutely true statement. If you see somebody walking down the road or through the shopping centre and they don't have a smile on their face and you give them a smile, you're just about guaranteed to get one back. That is a relatively cheap way to improve your life. I do find that, and I have noticed it recently. Not if you walk into a doctor's surgery. Not a lot of smiling people there, and probably with good reasons that I guess we don't really need to go into. But if you're walking through the Muswellbrook Marketplace or Singleton Square or anywhere around Scone or Aberdeen or even Denman, and you're walking down the street and you see somebody who, well, they might not necessarily be grumpy, but they don't necessarily have a smile on their face. If you smile at them, there is an excellent chance that they will smile back at you. That is a way to improve everybody's life. And that's what I want to know from you this morning. What is a relatively cheap way that improves your life or everybody's? Give us a call this morning, 6543 1981. I could improve your life with a delicious pie and cake of your choice from Crofts Pies in Aberdeen, one of the finest local bakers right here in the Upper Hunter. Give us a call, 6543 1981.
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0: No problems to report on live traffic New South Wales, other than maybe a little greasy conditions out there after yesterday's rain. Perhaps a pothole or two has got some water in it. 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
0: We're talking this morning about something relatively cheap that improves your life by 100%. Wazza on the Facebook page, AIM981 2NM, said free raffle tickets at the club. That's nice and simple one, then that can improve your life. I've got a story about somebody who invested a very small amount and it turned out to be a huge improvement. I'll share that with you next. After the police, you're on 2NM.

0: It's the police. Quick, pretend you've done nothing wrong. You're on 981 2NM this morning. I'm asking, what is something relatively cheap that improves your life by 100%? And I've been talking about the simple fact you could be just giving somebody a smile. Somebody walking through the shopping centre past you, they've got a grumpy look on their face, give them a smile and there's a good chance that you'll get one back. Or they'll look at you weirdly. Either way, you'll get a response. You could also do this. A Paris art fan hit the ultimate jackpot. Ari Hadara, age 58, bought a 100 euro raffle ticket on a whim at Christie's supporting Alzheimer's research. Days later, he got the call and thought it was a prank. The prize was Picasso's 1941 Head of a Woman, a portrait of Picasso's muse Dora Maar. Now, Ari, who calls himself an amateur, says he's going to keep the picture, which is fair enough. However, he might be inclined to sell it. His casual 100 euro gamble just turned into a cool $1 million masterpiece, proving once again that the best investment strategy is apparently impulse buy and just hope it turns into a Picasso. How good is that? So there you go, a relatively cheap investment. And I'm certainly not encouraging you to gamble, but something small could turn into something very, very big. That is the lesson for today on the 100% Hunter Breakfast Show. Got a local news update from Cam in a couple of minutes. Police say the 3-decades-long search for a missing teen from the Hunter is being expanded, with her family saying they just want answers. And I've got clue number 2 coming your way for Bear's Daily Challenge.
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6: Good morning, I'm Cameron Smith. Muswellbrook Council has referred the actions of a former council administration to the state's corruption watchdog. The referral follows an independent review into the establishment of the Richard Gill School. Councils say the events under investigation predate the current council. They also stress the investigations are not a reflection on students or families. State agencies will now determine the next steps. Detectives have renewed their appeal over the disappearance and suspected murder of teenager Gordana Kotevsky. The 16-year-old was last seen in Charlestown in November 1994. Police believe she was forced into a vehicle while walking home. A $1 million reward remains on offer for information. Her family says they're hopeful someone will come forward.
7: But as far as a mother's anger, will always be there. And, you know, you just got to live with that 24/7.
6: A 26-year-old man will remain in custody after being charged over a series of rural property offences in the Upper Hunter. Police say stolen vehicles, fuel and farming equipment were located during a search near Singleton. The man was refused bail to appear in Muswellbrook Local Court in June. A second man was granted conditional bail to appear before Singleton Local Court next month. Turning to sport, the Newcastle Jets are just two games away from their first grand final appearance in 8 years. The Jets will take on Sydney FC in a two-legged semi-final. The first leg will be in Sydney this Saturday before the return leg in Newcastle the following weekend. The Jets currently edge the head-to-head battle against Sydney this season with two wins and one loss. That's your local news and sport. I'm Cameron Smith.
5: National News now.
8: Hello, I'm Rob McLennan. A search is underway off the far northern New South Wales coast following a boating tragedy that's claimed three lives. Police say a yacht capsized in heavy seas at Ballina around six last night. Four people made it to shore, but police unsure whether anyone else was on board. A marine rescue boat that went out to help also rolled in the choppy seas. Every working Aussie will receive a $200 to $300 tax offset. News Corp reporting the cost of living measure will feature in next week's budget. The Reserve Bank's expected to lift interest rates again today. CanStar's Sally Tindall urging us all to ask for a better deal.
9: Don't take any rate hike lying down, pick up the phone to your bank and ask for an individual rate.
8: Heavy security expected in Darwin today for the court appearance of a man accused of killing Kumanjai Little Baby, 47-year-old Jefferson Lewis, up on three charges, including murder. And the US is denying Iran's claims an American ship was struck by an Iranian missile in the Strait of Hormuz.
5: 2NM, your sport now.
8: AFL first, Eagles coach Andrew McWalter is defending his side after Saturday's loss to the previously winless Tigers, telling AFL 360.
10: We've got 15 new players on our list. We've had an incredible amount of turnover in the last 2 years since I've been at the football club. Almost half of our playing list is new.
8: And in league, former Blues skipper James Tedesco says he'd love to get an Origin call-up, but he's not losing any sleep over it.
11: The desire and passion to play New South Wales is always going to be there for me, but again, I'm not putting myself under pressure.
5: The 2NM Street Team is on the move across the Upper Hunter, and we're bringing the goodies with us. 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As soon as you hear where we are, head straight to the van. But don't muck around, we'll be gone in 10 minutes. The 2NM Street Team is coming to your town. Thanks to Muswellbrook Workers Club, with members' cash draws every Thursday, Friday and Sunday. 2NM Weather.
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6: Fine and sunny around the Upper Hunter for Tuesday the 5th of May. 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I'm showing 15 Wingen. It's also 15 in Aberdeen at the moment. 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
6: Going to have a deep dive look at the Group 21 results from the weekend just gone. We'll do that with our sports segment just before the 8 o'clock news. Also, celebrations coming up. I got one in there. If you know anybody else that deserves a shout-out for their birthday, their anniversary, their wedding, whatever, they might have just done something really cool. Give us a call with their details, 6543 1981. Now it's time for Bears Daily Challenge. Tuesday is Phobia Day. The first clue, the hard clue at 6:30, sometimes it's linked to nightmare disorders. Clue number two, it comes from the Greek word somnus, meaning sleep. What is the phobia? What could it be? I need the name of the phobia. If you would like to get into Bears Daily Challenge, put yourself into our monthly draw to win the prize pack that includes a voucher from Our Pizza Bella. That's for a pizza, garlic bread and drink, plus one from Cross Pies in Aberdeen and some other goodies from around the upper, around the radio station. Then jump on the phone right now, 6543 1981, and answer Bears Daily Challenge. If you get it on the second clue, you also get a hearty handshake as well. That, I can tell you, is priceless. John Farnham for you right now on 981 2NM.

0: Hello, 2&M, it's Bear.
1: Good morning, Bear. How are you today?
0: Very well, thank you. Ozzy, what about you?
1: I'm pretty good.
0: You're ringing up for Bear's Daily Challenge?
1: Yeah, I think I can say it, yeah.
0: All right, well, clue number one, it's sometimes linked to nightmare disorders. Clue number two, from the Greek somnus, meaning sleep. What are we looking for? What's our phobia?
1: Somnophobia.
0: 100% correct, mate. Well done to you. You got another entry in the draw.
1: Thank you for that.
0: And most importantly, you get a hearty handshake. So enjoy good. That today.
1: Can you help me a lot?
0: Thanks, mate. Send it back to us when you finish with it.
1: Okay, bye.
0: There you go, Bear's Daily Challenge. Woz has got it right. We'll do it again after 8:30. So if you just heard it then, make sure you hang in there and give us a call in about an hour's time. Or if you'll be hearing it for the very first time, we'll give it a go then. We have got a sport report coming up talking Group 21 action, all the results from across the last weekend. We've also got celebration shout-outs to do on the other side of the break on 2&M.
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0: No accidents to report on the roads of the Upper Hunter, according to Live Traffic New South Wales. I guess it's probably fined up enough by now for me to stop saying could be greasy conditions, but there might be a pothole or two with a bit of water, so drive carefully and give us a call if you've seen anything out there on 6543 1981, or shoot us a text on the Hunter Connect text 0455 33 1981. Also, was it just followed up by sending us a text saying that Janelle had to help him out with that one? What else we got there? Oh, there's also a message from Willow Tree saying 10 mil last night. So we had a fair bit of rain falling around their valley. That is excellent news. Hopefully things start to green up just a little bit for us.
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0: That dust has been dampened down just a little bit with all that rain over the last 24 hours. As much as 21 millimetres has fallen in the valley, we've been told this morning. How about we do a celebration shout-out together?

Who's getting a shout out this morning? Amanda Hampton of Masterbrook. Thank you for all your hard work as a vet nurse at Pet Medical, looking after our wildlife. We would be lost without you. Certainly the wildlife would be. So Amanda, thank you so much for all your hard work. And well done to Ricky putting that one in for another shout out today. And if you know anybody who deserves a shout out around the upper 100, could be like Amanda because of the fantastic work that they do, or it could be the usual stuff, a birthday, an engagement, a wedding, or an anniversary. Make sure you let us know about it. Get to that website, 2nm.com.au. We'll do the shout out around about this time, if I'm running on time, and you'll go in the running for our monthly draw for a dozen delicious cupcakes from Cakes by Tamara. She's a cake lover who started baking and just couldn't stop, so now she's open for orders. Check out Cakes by Tamara on Facebook for all of your cupcaking needs. I'll continue talking about oysters. That's been a discussion point on the other side of the 8 o'clock news, but we got sport coming up. We'll talk Group 21 after the new foundations on 2NM.

Now, that's one to put a spring in your step. We've been talking about something relatively cheap that improves your life by 100%. A great song like that one from the New Foundations for free on the 100% Hunter Breakfast Show. That would put a smile on your dial for today. Having a look at our Facebook page, a number of responses on this topic. Tanya said, well, everyone on here so far is talking about attributes and gestures rather than a physical thing. Nothing wrong with that at all, but I'm going to break that trend and say silicone spatulas. I was not expecting that suggestion this morning. She says they're relatively cheap and they make a huge improvement to life in the kitchen. I got to say, it has improved my life because ever since we went over to the silicone spatulas, I wasn't getting yelled at by Mrs. Bear for scratching up our frying pans all the time. So, yes, 100% with you there on Tanya, on that one, Tanya. Paul said a smile and friends. Vicky, a wave or a smile. Lots of people talking about a smile. Gus said a Guinness. And I repeat, Gus, I say relatively cheap. Pint of Guinness is about $12 these days, but still it does improve your life a little bit. Solitude, according to Simone. Also, Tori said, well, I would say my kids, but they cost me a fortune, so I'll say kindness. Yes, kids are very expensive, but in the long run, they work out okay. Alyssa said gardening, and Shelley said it costs nothing just to be nice. Inspiring suggestions this morning on our Facebook page, AM981 2NM. Go and check them out and add yours there as well. This is Queen from 1980, the dance floor classic. Then I'll be back talking sport on 2NM.

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1: Bengala Group 21, it was, well, essentially round two when it comes to the under-18s over the weekend, and our kids did us proud. Let me tell you, there were three clubs that travelled over to Newcastle, not just three victories, three thumping victories. Aberdeen defeated South Newcastle 32-6. The Singleton Greyhounds pumped the Lakes United Seagulls 46-0. And the Scone Thoroughbreds, they defeated Thornton Beresfield Bears 44-0. So under-18s living large in Bengala Group 21 across the weekend. Be interesting to see when those Newcastle teams decide to come up the valley, what that's going to look like. But anyway, you can only play the team that's on the field against you. Well done to the 18s. Also in Women's Rugby League, Merriwar had the bye over the weekend. Murrurundi and Singleton had an 8-all draw, while the Muswellbrook Rams, they defeated the Aberdeen Tigers 24-8. In Reggie's round three, Denman defeated Scone Thoroughbreds in reserve grade last Friday night. That was 40-12. Also on Saturday afternoon, the Aberdeen Tigers defeated the Muswellbrook Rams reserve grade side 34-18. Singleton had the bye, and there was meant to be a game at Wilson. I imagine everybody in Murrurundi were very disappointed with the Greta Brankston Colts reserve grade side forfeiting that match. Very disappointing stuff, especially everybody would have been there ready and pumped for a big game. The Mavs are going to have to wait until next week, unfortunately. And in first grade across the weekend, the results were from Friday night, Scone Thoroughbreds defeating Denman at home 34-10, in Denman I should say. The Muswellbrook Rams also at home went down to the Aberdeen Tigers 22-18. In fact, it was a trio of away results. The Singleton Greyhounds going to Greta Central Oval for a replay of last year's grand final, and this time it wasn't even close at all. The Colts got pumped on that one to the tune of 34-12. So congratulations to all the winners in Bengala Group 21 over the weekend. And don't forget, you want to stay up to date with everything that's happening, then make sure you join Pete, myself, and this week, Jesse Rudder, chairman or president of Bengala Group 21, will be our special guest for Group 21 Game On Saturday morning starting at 7 o'clock. We look forward to your company there once again as we talk about everything to do with our local rugby league. We have got a We've got a local news update coming your way from Cam in a couple of minutes. Candlelight vigils will be held across the Upper Hunter tomorrow to stand together against domestic and family violence. On the other side of that, we're also going to be talking oysters. More oysters this morning on the 100% Hunter Breakfast Show. Yummy.

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7: Good morning, I'm Cameron Smith. Concerns have been raised over how council land and funding were provided to establish the Richard Gill School in Muswellbrook. Muswellbrook Council has referred the actions of a former council administration to the state's corruption watchdog. Councils say the events under investigation predate the current council. The matter has been sent to ICAC and the Office of Local Government. A renewed appeal has been launched in one of the Hunter's longest running missing persons cases. Dana Kortewski was 16 when she disappeared from Charlestown more than 30 years ago. A coronial inquest found she was most likely killed as a result of foul play. Superintendent Tracy Chapman says even small details could be critical to the case.
8: We know that people have information. It may be something that seemed insignificant at the time. It may be something that you've just kept to yourself for all of these years. We urge you to come forward. If you know something, tell us.
7: A $1 million reward is on offer for information. It can be provided anonymously to Crime Stoppers. Organisers say the Upper Hunter candlelight vigils are about remembrance and community support. In 2024, 25 women were reportedly murdered in New South Wales as a result of domestic and family violence. The figure was the highest toll in 9 years. Community members are encouraged to stand together against violence at vigils held tomorrow in Scone, Muswellbrook, Murrurundi and Singleton. Turning to sport, injury has forced Daniel Saifiti to call time on his rugby league career. The prop finishes with 19 tries and 189 appearances for the Knights. He later joined the Dolphins, scoring twice in 8 appearances. Saifiti says his decision comes after a long battle to return to fitness. That's your local news and sport. I'm Cameron Smith.
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0: Morning, I'm Rob McLennan. Well, it's been revealed two marine rescuers are among three people who've died in a boating tragedy off northern New South Wales. It happened near Ballina last night when the rescue vessel capsized while trying to reach a stricken yacht that has since sunk. Four people managed to get safely to shore. The man accused of abducting and killing Kumanjai Little Baby will face court today, charged with murder. 47-year-old Jefferson Lewis was arrested on Thursday night and then flown from Alice Springs to Darwin after riots erupted following his capture. Home buyers are holding their breath this morning ahead of the RBA's interest rates decision this afternoon. The Reserve's expected to again lift the cash rate by 25 basis points. And authorities are refusing a request for the cruise ship at the centre of a hantavirus outbreak to dock at Cape Verde off Africa's western coast. The outbreak has claimed three lives so far. The disease is caused by exposure to infected mice and rats.
1: 2NM, your sport now.
0: AFL first, Eagles coach Andrew McWalter is defending his side after Saturday's loss to the previously winless Tigers, telling AFL 360.
9: We've got 15 new players on our list. We've had an incredible amount of turnover in the last 2 years since I've been at the football club. Almost half of our playing list is new.
0: And in league, former Blues skipper James Tedesco says he'd love to get an Origin call-up, but he's not losing any sleep over it.
10: The desire and passion to play New South Wales is always going to be there for me, but again, I'm not putting myself under pressure.
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13: Fine and sunny conditions expected around the Upper Hunter for your Tuesday. Top of 26 predicted for the afternoon. Tomorrow, more sunshine and 25. 22 and sunny on Thursday. And the sunshine continues right into Friday with 21 to finish off the week. Right now at 5 minutes after 8, we're currently showing 10 degrees at Barami. It's 13 at Blandford. 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
13: Good morning, 2NM, it's Bear.
14: How are you, mate?
13: Good, thanks, Pete. What's going on out there, mate?
14: Well, Bear, I think we touched a bit of a sore tooth yesterday.
13: What do you mean?
14: About the baby's bumpers driving around with no lights on.
13: Why? What happened?
14: Oh, mate, I've been out to Brindle. I know probably at least 8 people have come. Now, that's what we wanted to know. It's one of the best shows I've heard for a long time.
13: That's kind of a good and a bad thing in a way. So everybody is pleased to hear that we've brought this subject to the surface.
14: That's right. And they said, what can't we go a bit further and get police on there and let the police know, let our public know, what are the best ways for us to battle this and get them out? Come and get them.
13: Well, that's a good question. I mean, I posed that to you yesterday when I said, you know, can we report it to the police? And you said by the time the police are aware of it, they could be 30 to 40 kilometres away.
14: That's right. Unless, you know, like you get back, then you can send it to them or some other way. I don't know. I said, he might be able to talk to the police and he might be able to throw a few ideas our way.
13: Well,
14: you know what I mean?
13: I'll see what I can do. I'll have a word to the constabulary and see what they can come up with. I'm wondering if any number of those cameras that are out there, safety cameras and even speed cameras, can be used to detect after hours if people are driving around without their lights on.
14: Well, they probably can, but
15: lot of them haven't even got number plates on. That's the problem, I think.
13: Oh, well, I mean, you know, when you're dealing with people who drive around without headlights and without number plates, what chance do you have to be able to catch them unless you actually have been tipped off to the location for the police to go and grab them? I mean, they are literally outlaws at that range.
15: That's right, mate. There's something for you to work on. They
13: liked
15: it anyhow.
13: Well, I appreciate the topic and I appreciate the feedback on it. And together we'll work on it and see if we can get this problem sorted out, because it does before there is a serious tragedy.
15: That's it, mate. That's what they're all saying out there. It's bad out there too, apparently.
13: It's pretty bad in
15: Quirindi. Yeah, that's
13: out
15: area, yeah.
13: Yeah, okay. All right, we'll get on to that one. Good on you, Pete.
15: No worries. I love oysters too.
13: See you, mate. There he is, Pete the Street Sweeper, with a suggestion. We'll have to follow that one up. We have got a lot coming up in this hour, catching up with Hugo Shan. He is the captain of Scone Grammar School, talking about the fete that's coming up this Saturday. That's later on in the hour. Jeff Drayton's coming your way. And on the other side of the Bee Gees, it's all about oysters this morning. We had the top seven different ways to enjoy them. I want to talk about the geniuses who are actually marketing oysters. That's next on 2NM. Thanks for your company this morning.

0: It's the Bee Gees on the 100% Hunter Breakfast Show Tuesday edition. We have been discussing oysters earlier today. Now, could you imagine for a moment the absolute genius marketing department working for oysters? Because oysters, let's be honest, are basically salty blobs of ocean snot, and yet somehow they convinced humanity that they're glamorous. At the first meeting, some bloke stands up and says, "Right, we can't just call it bacon-wrapped oyster. That sounds like something you scraped off a jetty. We'll call it angels on horseback." Angels! Suddenly it's not seafood, it's a religious experience on a toothpick. You're not eating shellfish, you're communing with heaven, wrapped in bacon. Then another genius pipes up. "We also need mystique, something romantic, something that makes people spend 50 bucks on six of these things." And that's when they invented the whole aphrodisiac angle. Somewhere along the line, oysters went from food you pry off rocks to food guaranteed to make you irresistible. No evidence, no proof, just a wink and a candlelit restaurant. And the best part of it, it worked. Completely worked. People who won't touch leftover meatloaf will happily slurp a raw oyster off a shell because they think it makes them classy or lucky. Honestly, oysters don't need shells for protection. They have got the greatest PR team in culinary history.
1: 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Warning, mentions of food may cause uncontrollable drooling on studio equipment.
0: As someone who's had a fair bit of advertising to do in their career, I've got to say, the people behind oysters, geniuses. Jeff Drayton's up next. Here's Elton John on 2NM.

0: And here he is now, Muswellbrook Shire Councilman Geoff Drayton, to talk about what he's doing around the district this week. Good morning, mate. How are we doing?
1: Morning, Andrew. I'm doing well.
0: That's the way. The Depop is on display. You're looking for feedback, I'm sure.
1: We are, mate. So our operational plan is now on public exhibition. We decided last Tuesday at that meeting to put that out for a 28-day period of exhibition as we're required. So we really do want... you know, we want to encourage community members to give us their view, have a look at those documents and give us their view. So if you want to make a submission, you can do it by way of email, by post, or, of course, in person. And if you go to our website, you'll find out all the details. But it is important, Andrew, it is the operational plan for the next 12 months, and we do want the community to have their say.
0: Well, the community does seem to want to have their say on social media, but now is there actual opportunity where they can formally have a word, provide some feedback, and maybe see some changes?
1: Yeah, it is, Andrew, and we genuinely want that feedback.
0: All right, so there is an info session coming up soon.
1: Yeah, powering the future economy. Andrew, we reported previously that we'd been down to Parliament House and presented it, and we'd also had a session for our business community. And next Monday, so the 11th of May at 5:30 at Muswellbrook Art Gallery, we want to invite all the community now to come along to that that campaign, to listen to the campaign, and certainly hopefully take away that the positive future that we believe we have ahead of us, mate.
0: All right, and the last one is the candlelight vigil tomorrow night.
1: Yeah, it is important, Andrew. So one in four Australian women, it's candlelight vigil for domestic violence. So I said one in four women from the age of 15 have experienced it, unfortunately. And this year it is in a new location this year. It's in the courtyard of the TEC building, so up next to the Blue Flame restaurant, probably the most recognisable business in that area.
0: Yep.
1: But certainly up there, 5:30 tomorrow afternoon. Please, as many get along and support that as you can. It is obviously a sad cause, but certainly a very, very important one. So it is important. We get as many. You don't need to register to attend. Just turn up.
0: Yeah, just be there and be there for people going through that experience, especially here in the Upper Hunter.
1: Absolutely.
0: Geoff, as always, mate, thanks for the update. We'll speak again next week.
1: We will, Andrew. See you.
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3: 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Uh-huh. 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She came back and said, "I'll take it." And they said, "It's just gone." 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
0: Still very quiet on our roads this morning. Drive carefully. Give us a call if you've seen anything out there. 6543 1981 is that Hunter is the phone number. 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
14: You must get up, you must go to work, and you must call Bear to tell him how brilliant he is. 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
0: How brilliant he is, how he can say the same thing over and over, day after day after day, and then still eventually stuff it up. That's how brilliant he is. Snow Patrol for you right now. It's 22 after 8, sunny and 26 expected around the valley.

0: 100% Hunter Breakfast Show Snow Patrol this morning. Coming up very soon, we are going to be catching up with Hugo Shan. He is the school captain of Scone Grammar School. They have got their annual fete coming up, of course, with the Scone Horse Festival. It's a big event. We actually went there a few years ago, Mrs. Bear and I, and we're actually surprised how huge it was. Not the horse festival itself, but the fete. Not to be missed. Hugo's going to tell us all about the work that's going into it and, of course, everything that you'll be able to enjoy there on Saturday. In the meantime, a local news update from Cam is on the way. The New South Wales government is expanding reforms to help children in out-of-home care return safely to their parents. He's got all the info.
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3: Good morning, I'm Cameron Smith. Police have laid charges on two men linked to rural property theft in the Hunter. Detectives seized approximately 500 litres of diesel, stolen vehicles and other items during a search warrant at Foulbrook near Singleton. The two men will face court next month. Police say investigations are ongoing. Police investigating the suspected murder of Gordana Kotevsky say they are determined to uncover the truth. Detectives are re-examining the case with help from the New South Wales Crime Commission, with searches recently carried out at Edgeworth and West Wall's End. Superintendent Tracy Chapman says police will continue to search other areas of the Hunter for answers.
4: Conducted a number of searches over the years, and more recently, the searches that have been conducted are at locations not previously looked at. Police are hopeful that with the inquiries that we've made and the leads that we're following up, we'll have an opportunity to conduct some further searches, which may include an excavation. And during an excavation, of course, we would be looking for anything that may be important to the investigation that may have been used in the commission of the crime. And indeed, we'll be looking for Gordana's remains.
3: The number of families supported by the new PIN program is set to increase across New South Wales. The state government says the expansion is part of reforms to improve child protection outcomes. Restoring children to their families is a key focus of the new care strategy. Families in the Hunter will be supported with services operating out of Newcastle. Turning to sports, the Newcastle Jets have had their semi-final opponents confirmed, with the Hunter side taking on Sydney FC. The Sky Blues defeated Melbourne Victory 1-0 in the Victorian capital to qualify. The first leg of the semi-final will take place this Saturday in Sydney before the Jets host the return leg the following Saturday. That's your local news and sport. I'm Cameron Smith.
2: National News now.
5: Hello, I'm Rob McLennan. A search is underway off the far northern New South Wales coast after a boating tragedy that's killed three people, including two marine rescuers. Police say a yacht capsized in heavy seas at Ballina around six last night. Four people made it to shore. Police still unsure whether anyone else was on board. A marine rescue boat that went out to help also rolled in the choppy conditions. Every working Aussie will receive a $200 to $300 tax offset. News Corp reporting the cost of living measure will feature in next week's federal budget. The Reserve Bank, meantime, is expected to lift rates again today. Canstar's Sally Tindall urging us to ask for a better deal.
6: Don't take any rate hike lying down. Pick up the phone to your bank and ask for an individual rate cut.
5: Heavy security is expected in Darwin today for the court appearance of a man accused of killing little Kumanjai little baby, 47-year-old Jefferson Lewis, up on three charges, including murder.
2: 2NM, your sport now.
5: AFL first, Eagles coach Andrew McWalter is defending his side after Saturday's loss to the previously winless Tigers, telling AFL 360.
7: We've got 15 new players on our list. We've had an incredible amount of turnover in the last 2 years since I've been at the football club. Almost half of our playing list is new.
5: And in league, former Blues skipper James Tedesco says he'd love to get an Origin call-up, but he's not losing any sleep over it.
8: The desire and passion to play New South Wales is always going to be there for me, but again, I'm not putting myself under pressure.
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11: Fine and sunny conditions around the Upper Hunter for your Tuesday, the 5th of May. We're heading towards top of 26 degrees. Right now, 25 minutes to 9. It's 15 at Broke. It's a little warmer in Bunnen with 16 degrees. And iHeart, let you put 2NM in your pocket. Take us everywhere you go for better music and more of it.
9: Turn off your alarm. Crack your eyes open. Bear has arrived and productivity has officially been cancelled for the day.
11: Yeah, that's it. We're knocking off the productivity. We're not going to do it at all today. It's Tuesday. What's the point? Coming up very shortly, I'll be having a word to Hugo Shan. He is the school captain of Scone Grammar School. They got their annual fete coming up. We'll talk about everything that you can enjoy. Right now, it's time for clue number 3 for Bear's Daily Challenge. So if you heard Wazza answer it about an hour ago, you're already in the box seat. But if not, here are the clues from 6:30. It's sometimes linked to nightmare disorders. It comes from the Greek word somnus, meaning sleep. It is the fear of sleep. What is the word? What is the phobia that we're looking for this morning? If you'd like to get into our monthly draw, jump on the phone right now to answer Bear's Daily Challenge. 6543 1981 is the phone number. I'll put you in an entry. I'll give you an entry in the draw and you'll get a high five if you get it right at 8:30. Here's the Fab Four and Sergeant Pepper's from 1967 on 2NM.

0: The annual Scone Horse Festival is just about upon us, and we are really looking forward to the annual Scone Grammar Fete that's going to be happening this weekend. Joining us to have a chat about it, School Captain Hugo Shand. Hugo, how are you doing, mate?
1: Very well, thank you, Andrew. How are you?
0: Not too bad. How are preparations coming along for this year's fete?
1: Preparations are going great. It's a busy time of year for our school, but we're all ripping in and contributing and putting our best foot forward, and yeah, we're nearly ready.
0: So for anyone who might not have been before, what do they get to enjoy at the Scone Grammar Fete?
1: Well, there are heaps of things to do at our fete, but it's really important to thank our main sponsors of Bengalla, SRJ Maintenance and Scone Polo, because we just couldn't put on the day we put on without them.
0: Sure.
1: And they enable us to have so many options of things to do at the fete. We've got heaps of lunch options to choose from at the Bengalla Food Precinct. We've got coffees, which are delivered by our amazing Grammar Grind team. We've got an amazing sideshow alley, which features heaps of games, and they're especially good for the younger kids. We've got Pluck It Up games, Chocolate Toss, Ring Toss, and even a little haunted house that's being run by my Year 12 year group, so we're super excited to show everyone that. And, of course, you've got the rides. The rides are a staple of the fete. We've got heaps of rides to choose from. And we actually are lucky enough to have over 80 different market stalls down Kingdon Street this year, which will be selling gifts, crafts, flowers, homewares, donuts, food, coffees, and so much more. And that's especially useful the day before Mother's Day. It's a great opportunity to pick up any last-minute Mother's Day gifts for the next day while also supporting our local and small businesses.
0: Very good selling point. Now, Hugo, I just want you to backtrack a little bit there. You mentioned the haunted house that you guys have put together. For those of us that might be a little bit older, could we get shocked to death in there? What's the experience going to be like?
1: Yeah, well, I think we're planning on putting on two different haunted houses targeted towards different age groups. So one will be a bit more scary and one will be a bit more of a PG version to maybe take the younger kids under the school age too. But yeah, it'll certainly be an experience for everyone, I'm sure.
0: All right. Now, it is an important fundraiser. Where does the money go? How does it help Scone Grammar School?
1: Yeah, the fete fundraiser is just so beneficial to our school and students because all of the money made goes straight into our PNF Association, which does a great job at distributing the funds to improve our school as well as its ability to benefit our students and the community in which we serve. But in particular, my Year 12 cohort are incredibly grateful for the fete and the PNF because some of the funds raised specifically from our haunted house display go towards our end-of-year activities, which allow us to say goodbye to the school that's given so much to us.
0: Hugo, you've been at the school, I'm assuming, for a few years now. How's the fete changed over your time? Has it gotten bigger?
1: Yeah, that's right. I've been going to the fete since I was in kindergarten, so probably about 12 years now, and that's so right. It just gets bigger every year. There's so many more stalls, the rides are bigger and better, and Sideshow Alley in particular has improved. But something that's really gotten a whole lot bigger as the years go on is the entertainment at the fete.
0: Yep.
1: We're lucky enough this year to have so much amazing entertainment, from performances to SGS singing groups and bands, as well as the Hunter Regional Conservatorium Band, who are just excellent at what they do.
0: All right, it's all happening this Saturday. What time does the fete start? And for anyone who hasn't been, where do they find it?
1: So the Scone Grammar Fete and Markets will be on our Scone Grammar School campus on Kingdon Street on Saturday the 9th of May. Our markets open on Kingdon Street from 9 a.m. in the morning, and the main grounds open for our exciting fete from 11 a.m. in the morning, so just after the main parade in town.
0: And it looks like the weather is going to be spectacular this weekend as well. Hugo Shand, School Captain of Scone Grammar School, ahead of this year's annual fete, thank you so much for joining us. We look forward to seeing you down there.
1: Thanks for having me, Andrew.
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0: Still fine on the roads of the Upper Hunter and visibility looks perfect out there at the moment. 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
0: Something we use multiple times every day in our lives is the humble barcode. That is the basis of our Bear Fact. We'll do that just before we get to the 9 o'clock news. Right now, Aaron's taking us back to 1945 for the debut of another of our favourite cartoon characters on this day.
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11: Hi, it's May 5th, the day in 1945 when one of Warner Brothers' favourites, Yosemite Sam, made his debut in Hair Trigger.
12: Rabbit.
11: Alan Shepard became the first American in space in 1961.
13: You know, somebody's going to ask me how it feels to be weightless, so you better pay attention to how it feels to be weightless.
11: Famous racehorse Secretariat won the 1973 Kentucky Derby in a still unbeaten record time.
14: What a way to win this race, and he won it with authority.
11: Paul Hogan married his Crocodile Dundee co-star Linda Kozlowski in 1990. They divorced in 2013.
15: If it wasn't for her sort of having to get up and go on the energy to go somewhere and do things, I'd sort of like lay around my hammock a little bit.
11: An important day in 2023 when the World Health Organization declared that COVID-19 was no longer a global health emergency.
16: In 3 years, COVID-19 has turned our world upside down.
11: Topping today's birthday list is British comedy legend Sir Michael Palin. The Monty Python member is now renowned for his travel documentaries and is 83.
17: Anyone got anything they'd rather be doing than marching up and down the square?
11: Welsh actor John Rhys-Davies turns 82, was in the Lord of the Rings and Indiana Jones movies.
18: Egyptian Mail, morning edition, run!
11: There's a few Aussie Rules birthdays today. Hawthorne legend Robert Dipio Domenico is 68. Big Dipper won 5 flags with the Hawks and co-winner of the 1986 Brownlow.
19: Dipio Domenico goes Goldwood. Looks good.
11: Footscray great. 350 gamer Doug Hawkins turns 66.
19: Hawkins, and he puts it through.
11: Aussie motor racing champion Glenn Seaton is 61.
20: They got the checker at the ready as Glenn Seaton punches it across the line.
11: Brisbane Broncos 300 gamer Corey Parker celebrates his 44.
21: To be able to, I guess, train alongside these guys was pretty special.
11: Henry Cavill, who played Superman in a couple of movies, he's 43.
22: Next time they shine your light in the sky, don't go to it.
11: It's the multi-award-winning singer Adele's 38th birthday today. And special one for Swan star Isaac Heaney. He's 30.
19: It's Heaney time!
11: Finally, country music legend Tammy Wynette was born on this day in 1942, died aged 55 in 1998. Remembering Tammy Wynette on May 5th.

0: Bear Facts on 2NM. Everything from the interesting to the strange, as well as the truly bizarre.
1: I reckon this is interesting, even though it's about barcodes. Barcodes might look like they're read by the black lines, but the scanners actually read the white gaps. The original idea of the barcode came from Norman Woodland and Bernard Silver all the way back in 1949. They wanted a bullseye design inspired by Morse code. Now, that didn't take off until lasers arrived, including leading IBM to standardise the vertical lines for the barcodes back in 1973. The very first scan, it was a packet of Wrigley's gum in 1974. Since then, billions of beeps later, trillions probably, we've turned shopping into a game of laser tag for groceries. That's the humble barcode, and it's been around for over 50 years. Can you believe it? Thank you very much for that, Tim. Doing our homework as always. A local news update from Cam's on the way. Police are hopeful that a $1 million reward will help provide information on what happened to a missing teen from the Hunter in 1994. After that, it's on with sport.
0: The 100% Hunter Breakfast Show with the Bear on 2NM. It was up to him. He'd let you stay in bed for another hour.
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7: Slow down around school zones. There is a 40-kilometre speed limit in school zones. 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
8: Good morning, I'm Cameron Smith. Concerns have been raised over how council land and funding were provided to establish the Richard Gill School in Muswellbrook. A review examined the sale of land, financial assistance and potential conflicts of interest. Council has referred the actions of a former council administration to the state's corruption watchdog. The investigation was triggered by the school's merger into the Melos Education Group. Lake Macquarie detectives are appealing for fresh information into the suspected murder of Gordana Kortevsky. Police say they know people still have information about what happened in 1994. A $1 million New South Wales government reward remains available. Superintendent Tracy Chapman says it's about justice for the family.
9: Gordana was only 16 years old when she went missing. And for over three decades, her family and loved ones have lived without answers. For over three decades, perpetrators have lived without facing justice.
8: People in the Upper Hunter can provide information anonymously through Crime Stoppers. Residents attending next week's candlelight vigils are encouraged to bring donations. The Upper Hunter candlelight vigils is a chance for communities to stand together against domestic and family violence. Non-perishable food items and toiletries will be accepted. All four vigils in Scone, Muswellbrook, Murrundi and Singleton will begin at 5:30 p.m. tomorrow. Turning to sport, former Newcastle Knights veteran Daniel Saifiti has announced his retirement from the NRL. The former New South Wales prop has been forced to hang up the boots due to an ongoing shoulder injury. He sustained the injury playing for the Dolphins, scoring a try last year. Saifiti finishes his career after more than 190 NRL appearances, the bulk coming with the Knights. That's your local news and sport. I'm Cameron Smith.
0: National News now.
10: Morning, I'm Rob McLennan. Two marine rescuers are among three people killed after a yacht capsized off the New South Wales coast. It happened near Ballina last night, four people making it safely to shore. A marine rescue vessel sent to help also rolled in heavy seas. A large media contingent and extra security at a court in Darwin this morning for the appearance of accused child killer Jefferson Lewis. The 47-year-old is alleged to have kidnapped and murdered 5-year-old Kumanjai Little Baby in Alice Springs. Mortgage holders are bracing for another rate hit today, a jump of 0.25 percentage point. We'll add about $91 a month to the average $600,000 mortgage. CanStar Sally Tyndall says it will also make it harder for would-be home buyers.
11: A rate hike today would translate into about $12,000 off their maximum borrowing capacity.
10: And a cruise ship on which three people have died from a hantavirus outbreak has been refused permission to dock at Cape Verde off the African coast.
0: 2NM, your sport now.
10: Brisbane says its VFL player Kobe Evans is remorseful and has apologised after he allegedly used a homophobic slur during the club's weekend clash with Coburg. The case is now in the hands of the AFL's integrity unit. Well, it's unclear how long Broncos star Dean Mariner will be off for as he recovers from a nasty corky that could have cost him his leg. The club says after leaving the field and Saturday's loss to the Roosters, the centre needed limb-saving surgery for that rare injury.
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1: Fine and sunny around the valley for you Tuesday as we head towards 26 today. We'll see more of that tomorrow with 25 degrees. A little bit cooler on Thursday with 22. Still sunny on Friday with 21 as we head into the weekend. That's your 981 2NM 4-day forecast. 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
0: 2NM's Hunter Highlights. 11 breakfast menu items for $11. 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
1: Great to have your company on a Tuesday morning. Our armchair expert, Tom Fury, will be along in the next 15 minutes to talk about who's happy, who's sad and who is on the hot seat after a weekend of sport. Plus, something very disgusting has fallen from the sky. I'll share that story with you in the next 30 minutes. Right now, Melissa Etheridge, bring me some water this morning on the 100% Hunter Breakfast Show. It's good to have your company. Tonight I feel so-

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0: It's the Metals from 1985, Living It Up here on 2NM, as you are too. If you got us on the iHeart app, take us everywhere you go and listen to better music and more of it. Let's talk sport. Here he is now, our armchair expert, to talk about the world of sport. Good morning, Tom. How are we doing?
1: Pretty good, Bear, and we will do the world today. I know we concentrated on the demise of the Melbourne Storm, but that's yesterday's news now.
0: Really? Actually,
1: last week it was.
0: Yeah, okay. All right, so, well, who's happy this week then?
1: Look, I would say Formula One. They've got themselves a 19-year-old champ, although, unfortunately, he just won the Miami Open, and they shouldn't even have champagne on the podium with him.
0: Well, they do give him a milk bottle.
1: Hey, careful how you shake that, mate. It's iced coffee.
0: Don't spill it. Then everybody will get upset. Mind you, he is Italian, so he's been drinking red wine since he was about 7.
1: Oh, go on. Give us your best Italian accent there.
0: No, I won't be doing that. Thank you. I have a lot of Italian listeners, and they don't need to hear me try and butcher that for them.
1: Hey, at least they can't phone up and complain because they need their two hands to talk. Oh, now we're in trouble. Look what you did.
0: All your complaints, please direct them at Tom Fury. Who's sad this week other than me now?
1: And me. Tennis players. They're after a pay increase. The US Open gave them 20% pay increase, but the French have only offered 9.5.
0: No, but they said they could have a baguette as well.
1: They did indeed. And curiously, based upon how much revenue is being generated and the increases in revenue, amazingly, these pay increases are not necessarily that huge. Tennis is going through a golden period, particularly revenue side of things.
0: I must admit, I do struggle with this. Not that I dislike tennis. It's just that my connection with it is always the big tournaments are on in the middle of the night. So who in Australia is watching it?
1: Well, it used to be, and I had a discussion about this over the weekend with a lot of people, it used to be a massive sport in Australia, particularly in rural Australia.
0: Is watching it.
1: Well, it used to be, and I had a discussion about this over the weekend with a lot of people, it used to be a massive sport in Australia, particularly in rural

0: down that bad, because my understanding of economics throughout the world, certainly based on the last 20 years, nothing works like privatisation. It's always a success.
1: Turn your sarcasm meter up if you didn't get that one.
0: Been drinking beer.
1: Mike Baird, the Cricket Australia member from New South Wales, he's the one, former premier, who sold everything from this state, went there to say, oh, we need to sell the BBL, and his own state disagreed with him. They said, Mike, mate, we don't want any of that.
0: Yeah, and I even think he left being premier to go work in a bank, and we know how honourable they are.
1: Very honourable, because they're sponsors of this radio station, so how could we say any different?
0: At this point, the Big Bash is not going to be privatised, so it will continue to be in the hands of those that love the sport.
1: Which is a good thing, despite my lack of interest in T20 cricket. I think selling it off to the highest bidder is not a benefit of sport. Benefit of sport's meant to be about, you know, us, the community, don't you think, Tom?
0: I think so. And just a quick yellow to the Newcastle Knights. What a game on the weekend.
1: 80 points scored between the two teams. Where's defence?
0: Well, I prefer that. I prefer it the way it is at the moment, although when it's 52-6 or something, you think, oh, that wasn't worth watching.
1: Tom was meant to chime in with defences around the field. That's all. Thank you, Tom.
0: Catch you later, Bear.
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0: Headed Wonder, Ed Sheeran and Perfect on 981 at 2 AM. Here's a story. I'm hoping you may have finished your breakfast already. A man in a place called Whittier, California, thought his house had been hit by an explosion after a massive bang rattled his home last month. What he found was a hole in the roof, debris across the living room and chunks of dirty ice scattered everywhere. As he started sweeping it up, things got even worse. The ice had a pretty ordinary smell to it. So experts believe it may have fallen from a passing aircraft, possibly frozen wastewater from a leaky valve. Yeah. The FAA says no incident was reported, of course, and the airlines involved insisted there were no maintenance issues, even though flight data shows multiple planes had flown over his house at that time. So, no bomb, no storm, no seismic event, just mystery ice falling from 30,000 feet and crashing into a bloke's lounge room. And by the way, good luck ringing your insurance company and saying, yeah, hi, I got a massive hole in my roof, was caused by falling poo.
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Better music and more of it. Yeah.

That's it for me today. Thank you so much for your company. It's been a hoot and a holler as always. Jonesy and Amanda here this afternoon at 4 o'clock to drive you home. Pete's on at midday with your Maximum Music Lunch, and Uncle Al is waiting for you on the other side of the 10 a.m. news. Have a fantastic Tuesday, and remember, if you can't be good at it. I'm Mr. Bad Example, intruder in the dirt. I like to have a good time, and I don't care who gets hurt. I don't know what you want. I can tell you I don't have money, but what I do have are a very particular set of skills. Skills I've acquired over a very long career. Skills that make me a nightmare for people like you.

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